0: making up its mind on if After Goal songs and the Wharfie Time bells can be played. Mundy says Dockers fans might have to bring their own speakers.
1: I'm encouraging all Fremantle fans to bring portable speakers if the AFL don't allow it. We'll coordinate a time. Now, Wharfie Time has been such a powerful cultural experience for Fremantle in Optus Stadium. I hope we get the opportunity to experience it at the MCG.
0: In cricket, India has avoided an embarrassing defeat to Japan in a one-off T20, winning by 2 runs. Both sides were restricted to just 5 overs each, with Japan falling just short of the 33-run target. And that's the latest in news and in sport.
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3: A sunny day today in Mildura and Wentworth, heading for 27. Robinvale, 26. The 3-day forecast for Sunraysia tomorrow, sunny, 32. Friday, mostly sunny, 33. Saturday, partly cloudy, 30.
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10: This is Tom Elliott.
11: It is 7 past 10. Eddie McGuire joins us in a moment. First, though, on companies sending you ads, Stefan says, I buried my mother 5 days ago. I'm sorry about that, Stefan. And the next day after, I was inundated with calls from health insurance and real estate agents asking about my property. I was disgusted. Do funeral agencies sell their own lists on a database? Look, I don't know, Stefan. Sometimes it can be because it can be the funeral agency doing that. It could be the place you might have booked at for the wake afterwards. It could be doing internet searches. I just don't know. Ashley says, Peter Volandis, the head of the rugby league, considers the AFL a rival code. We have Kylie Minogue providing our grand final entertainment on Saturday. Maybe the NRL should get Danny Minogue to do theirs. It just makes sense. That would be interesting. I mean, the Minogues used to perform together on Young Talent Time back in the 80s. And Scott says, if your mum lived in Moorabark, well, she actually lived in Wonga Park, but it was in the seat of Moorabark, how did your late great father not know where Juan Turner was?
12: Where's Juan Turner?
11: Dad really didn't know where it was. I actually took him there once just to say, this is it. I'm not sure how impressed he was with it. But anyway, it's got my parents split up 7 or 8 years before Mum went into politics. So Dad really didn't have much to do with her political career. She remarried.

0: It's about, you know, changing the time of the grand final and, you know, is the Friday holiday, does it make sense, especially this year given that we've got two interstate teams playing. Our next guest is well known to you all. He wants to shake up the entire grand final weekend. Eddie McGuire, good morning.
1: Good morning, Tom. Hey, just while you're talking about pollies, my brother actually maintained and stayed in our family home in Broadmeadows, and he was the first and only Broadmeadows-born member for Broadmeadows. So, yeah, and there are situations where the local members have places where they can work, and I suppose Jacqueline Symes is the treasurer of Victoria. Had to work and do a lot of stuff in the inner city, so I think we have to take all that into account.
0: Well, we do. And look, I've got an answer to a question from Gabrielle Williams, the Deputy Premier, which sort of explains why she doesn't live in her electorate. But yeah, we'll get to that in a moment.
1: Yeah, there's all that. Anyway, let's get into this.
0: Okay, now first, I don't think the Friday public holiday makes sense. Like, you know, take this coming Friday, we're going to have thousands of people coming from Brisbane and from WA and... Yep. You know, some businesses won't even be open because it's too expensive to pay staff on a public holiday and so forth.
1: That's
0: so
1: it.
0: So what are you proposing?
1: Well, it's not even a proposal, Tom. What is it? We're trying to work through this. Can I just set the parameters? So next year we have the 150th anniversary test match at the MCG in March, which means the football season has to come back a week. We've got the opening of the season in the Grand Prix, and then at the other end we have the NFL, which now could bump up against four games at the MCG that weekend, so it's going to make it really hard. And then where do we find ourselves in relation to maximising the television, the crowds and the experience for everybody? To your point, the Friday holiday is getting to a stage where some of the big lunches that drive so much economic activity in the city are looking to be cancelled. I know that even the AFL one, they were looking at maybe seeing it wasn't feasible as late as last year. Now, they're pushing on with it. So the idea is this. If we were able to move the grand final even to a Sunday, first of all, from a TV point of view, we come off... The worst day of ratings is Saturday afternoon. That's where they put the Tarzan movies these days. You can, it just doesn't work. And this week, as you said, don't forget it's the AFL. Fremantle will be running out at 12:30 or 12:15 in Perth and Brisbane. You know, not too many people sitting in Queensland on a Saturday afternoon are going to find the grand final who we're trying to actually get to. So if we have a look at that situation and we move it to, say, the Sunday, it allows us then to have 7-day breaks all through the final series. Now, as a Carlton man, you had to come off the wild card, 6-day break to play Geelong at a 2-week break. No wonder you got flogged in the last quarter.
0: Yeah.
1: Okay, so there's the fairness there. So that helps the AFL. If we get it to the Sunday, what I'd love to see is then you have the Brownlow, and again, the players are able to have that extra day. But as we move on, you have all the fun of the thing. You get to the Saturday. You have the grand final parade on the Saturday. Saturday afternoon, you have the teams having their captain's run, which would be broadcast on 7 and Foxtel. And, Tom, for kids, and I was like this as a kid who couldn't get a finals ticket, to be able to go down and watch your heroes have their final run or have it televised would be fantastic. That night, you then use the commercial activity that is there to have a large-scale ball to fundraise and raise money, but it is also a huge opportunity for networking for the AFL with the major politicians, business people from around the world. Remembering now that DAZN is owned by international organisations, you have to do these things. Sunday, you play your game. Now, probably twilight. I think the AFL will go to twilight because of the success last week. Record crowds, record ratings. That means it was the most popular result ever in the history of the game.
0: Yeah, I must admit, I'm personally a fan of twilight footy because it's late enough that you can do other things that day, but it's early enough that, you know, the game finishes and it's only dinner time. It's not 11 o'clock at night.
1: The caveat there, Tom, is that we want to make sure people don't get full up over lunch. You know, which I think might have had a bit to do with the bottles coming over the fence late in the night as well. But, you know, we have to expect people to behave themselves. They can do that if you taught how to do it properly, and that's what we're going to demand. But what happens then, Tom, is so you have that, it gets massive results. The last couple of years, the NRL have beaten us in the ratings. I mean, that must be the number one result for the AFL, is have the number one show on Australian television, and it should be the grand final. That's what we need to do to pay for everything that goes on. Then the next day, what I'd love to see is if you have the public holiday, do we need one? I mean, we have work from home, we have 9-day fortnights, but let's say we're going to have a public holiday that week. Remembering that that original public holiday was show day on a Thursday for many years before it went into abeyance when it was knocked on the head by Jeff Kennett.

0: and brought back in by Dan Andrews. But let's say we have the Monday holiday. What we can do then is have the Premier's parade, which rejuvenates the city again. Get them to be presented on that famous balcony at the Melbourne Town Hall with the Beatles, Lionel Rose, our Olympians, even ABBA got a presentation
1: so
0: there.
1: So this is the winning side.
0: The winning side. And then you go back and you have your family day, and yet again on a public holiday, the kids and families who might not have been able to get to the grand final get to see them, see the Premiership Cup, buy all the memorabilia, have a great day. Now, I know you're going to talk about the traditions. The first game that was played under lights at the MCG was the first year we had electricity in 1879. Two games were played in 2 weeks, Collingwood Rifles versus East Melbourne Artillery, two gun sides, pardon the pun, and Melbourne and Carlton. It drew 10,000 people, and how about this, Tom? They had bands, sideshows and food carts, and half-time entertainment was a tug of war. Right. It was a huge success.
1: Jeez, that'll work.
0: The only reason we don't play it at night is we didn't have electricity when it started, basically.
1: So if I can summarise what you've said, okay. Saturday, so no public holiday on Friday. Friday's a normal day.
0: Yep.
1: Saturday we have grand final parade, and what are currently lunches might become dinners on Saturday night, and it's a weekend day, but it's not a public holiday.
0: Sunday, and the captain's run.
1: The captain's run
0: is a big thing.
1: Yeah. Yep. Sunday we have the game, possibly a twilight game, a 4:45 or a 5:15 start. And then that means, you know, it's okay for people from the country, okay for kids, not too late for the next day. The next day, if indeed you do overindulge or throw the bottles like some Hawthorn supporters did, you've got the day off. You might have a presentation, you know, if it's a Victorian team, you know, if it's Collingwood, you go back to Victoria Park and the fans go, or if it's Carlton, you go to Princess Park, or, you know, who knows, Brisbane might even go to the Junction Oval or something.
0: They go down to the Victoria Oval as it is down at Edinburgh Gardens there, so they do that anyway. Yeah.
1: Okay. And then you've got a day off to recover, and as you say, it sort of helps the AFL because really, although we'll always get 100,000 people or thereabouts at the G, it's the TV ratings which really drive this. And you are right, the NRL Grand Final on TV for the last couple of years, I think, has had more people watching than the AFL one.
0: Yeah, and the State of Origin. So we've got to get back in charge of that because it's not Rupert Murdoch making decisions at Foxtel anymore. It's a bloke who lives in London.
1: Mm.
0: So we have to make sure that we're the front and square, because when they come to do the rights deal in 4 or 5 years' time, they go, what are the top rating shows? And if we're number four, that's what you get paid. So we've got to get this right, and things change. But the other thing, though, Tom, that we have to do is we've just discovered the NFL love us, and we've got 100,000. How do we get that to work within the AFL? Remember, the AFL owns this town, so all roads lead to the AFL. But we just heard on your news break, Stephenopoulos saying $750 million is generated by the MCG each year. Now, if we fix that up, and we're going to have to build a new southern stand at some stage, so we need to make sure that we have the money coming through. But if we're able to have next year the 150th anniversary test match, which is sold out already for the first 3 days and would be five, except we're not sure. And guess what? That's a day-night game, right, for a test match, because it needs to go into prime time, and it's sold out. People go to work, come back after the game, after work to go to the game, et cetera, et cetera. The season opener, the Grand Prix, this keeps our city alive and going. Now, last week, Tom, we had to turn over the ground pretty quickly. We want the AFL to be in the best possible position. By moving it one day, it gives us that chance to be able to get everything to work. If we moved it 2 weeks and went into October, now, the year after, the grand final will be in October when Tasmania comes in, because there'll be an extra week. So let's get our mind around that. But if we get on the other side of the NRL, right, that means we get free run into New South Wales, into Queensland, and we have, you know, basically the grand final will be on the first weekend of daylight savings. So you can even push it back a little bit later if you like in that situation. These are things we just have to look to, because when we started this caper in 1896, the VFL, there was no daylight savings. Electricity and lights at the MCG weren't a thing. So what we have to do is adapt. Darwin's theory of evolution is not survival of the fittest. It is who adapts survives. And that's what we need to do in a big world of what's happening. Sports rights, sports businesses and sports ownerships are the fastest growing businesses in the world. This is on your forehand, Tom. And I must say, your father, John, in his pomp, was one of the best sports entrepreneurs that I'd ever seen in action. And these are the things we need to do. The AFL are aware of all this. There's no worries with that. But sometimes we have to be a little bit brave to make these decisions. And, you know, as we've seen over time in this country, Tom, you do something twice, it becomes a tradition.
1: Yeah.
0: And already we're talking about, you just had on your news, you know, Wharfie time. That's been done twice ever. And we're talking about it like the world depends on it.
1: The Freo fans love it and other teams absolutely hate it and think it should be banned.
0: Country Road's going to be played after a goal.
1: Sweet Caroline.
0: All that, yeah. Yeah, it's great. And,
1: all right.
0: You know, and it's the record crowds are there saying that's where we want to go. So, yeah, don't scare the horses. But just make it, get the best possible solution for everybody as best we possibly can.
1: All right. Thank you, Eddie. Eddie Maguire there, former president of the Collingwood Football Club. And thank you for joining us. And we're confident of getting AFL CEO Andrew Dillon to come and join us on Friday. I'll be broadcasting live from the public holiday, the grand final parade at the, it's somewhere in the MCG car park. I'm not exactly sure where, but you'll be able to find us. And Andrew Dillon is around. He sort of said he might come and talk with us. And I'll put Eddie's ideas to him. 1-3-6-9-3. So basically, there's all sorts of scheduling issues with next year's NFL game. And then the year beyond that, the fact that we have the Tassie Devils, which extends the season. There's the fact that, you know, the AFL Grand Final doesn't generate as many TV viewers as the NRL one does. You have the parade on the Friday. You have all the dinners and things on the Saturday night. You have a captain's run for both the teams. You play the game, Eddie says, twilight on Sunday. That'll upset the purist. And then on Monday, you have a public holiday so we can all recover. 1-3-6-9-3, mornings at 3aw.com.au. Eddie says, don't frighten the horses, but this is a massive change. Changing the date of a public holiday, changing the day of the grand final, changing the time of the grand final. Not a small thing. I'll put it to Andrew Dillon on Friday. Right now, it's 20 past.
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0: It is 23 past 10. Heidi Murphy, who fills in regularly for me, and just so you know, I'll be having next week off, just 1 week's holiday, and Heidi will be in the big chair for Monday. But anyway, she bumped into Deputy Premier Gabrielle Williams this morning. I'll play you a bit of the audio in a moment, but asking her why she represented Dandenong but lived in Surry Hills. And I'll leave it for you to judge Gabrielle Williams' response. I've already listened to it. And look, I think she has a reasonable argument for living in one place and representing another. First, there's some emails, mornings@3aw.com.au. Trevor says, let's get real. We should get rid of the public holiday that Daniel Andrews brought in and just get back to work. Look, businesses, I can tell you, hate the Friday holiday. They want to be offering hospitality, but they almost don't make any money because they've got to pay their staff 2 to 2.5 times their regular pay. So although there's plenty of customers in town, and particularly to, this grand final because of tens of thousands of people coming from interstate, and interstate visitors tend to eat out more because they don't have a home to go to. You know, so they'll eat breakfast out, lunch out, dinner out. Cafes and restaurants and so forth don't make much money on public holidays. Tony wants to know, why do we need or expect a holiday for a football game? Yeah, that's a good point. And on your data, customer data being sold or whatever, John says the Federal Privacy Commissioner has argued that the information about you belongs to you. If you have not consented to selling it, Dan Murphy's might be in trouble. Well, we did hear that before, John, but the problem is I have no doubt that back in the day when I set up my Dan Murphy's and other accounts, there was a whole list of terms and conditions. I would have just scrolled through them and said, yes, I agree. And probably buried away in those terms and conditions is the right to sell the data. Okay, so Deputy Premier Gabrielle Williams is one of a number of politicians, in other words, Jacqueline Symes, who live in one area and represent another. Gabrielle Williams is the member for Dandenong, but she now lives in Surry Hills. And Heidi Murphy bumped into her at Parliament House this morning and asked her why.
1: I had a very long and public IVF journey on my own to have my son, and did what a lot of working parents, particularly solo parents, do, and that is take measures to ensure that I could continue to be in the workforce and stay in the workforce and participate fully and actively in my job. That for me meant moving across the road from my parents so that I could get that additional support, appreciating the long hours that come with the work I do.
0: Right, so we think what has happened is Gabrielle Williams used to have a husband, but I think they've split up. And look, I hope she won't mind me, you know, explaining those personal details. She has a son, which she conceived via IVF. She admitted that. As a single mother working a demanding job as Deputy Premier, she needs the help of her parents. Her parents live in Surry Hills, therefore she lives in Surry Hills. 133693, mornings@3aw.com.au. Liz joins us. Liz, good morning.
2: Good morning. I don't know whether to use the word disgusted or angry about what Eddie has just said. I just think that the Friday before the AFL, that's the momentum day. That's the day that inspires and gets people all excited about the footy final, every get together. Monday, we've forgotten about it. The final's over. Yeah. Your team either won or lost. By Monday, you've got nothing to celebrate, nothing to commiserate about it. It's the lead up on the Friday that's the important part, and then the game itself.
0: Yeah, maybe. I mean, you know, I'm old enough to remember a time, and maybe you are too, when we didn't have any public holiday for the grand final. We just had the grand final, and that was that. And if you're lucky enough and your team won, you went to the ground on the Sunday and celebrated, and all the players were presented to you. And, I mean, you know, maybe, Liz, do we need a public holiday at all? I mean, when you think about it.
2: I know the financial side and everything, but I am a mum, but my children are adults now. But to have in the school holidays to be able to have a day or two off away from work when the kids are at home, or you can have them with you, it just makes it better for the family. So families together on Friday, whether they're celebrating football or just being together.
0: Yeah, look, it's always about competing interests, Liz. I mean, if you're a purist, you want the grand final to stay at 2:30 on Saturday. But if you're, you know, Foxtel and Channel 7, who have paid billions of dollars for the rights, you want ideally a night grand final because that's when, you know, the TV audience is maximised. And if you're, you know, the CEO of the AFL, Andrew Dillon, with whom we hope to speak this coming Friday at outside the MCG, you're sort of a bit torn because you know that people will get upset if you shift the time or the day of the grand final. But at the same time, you know, the whole footy world is funded largely by those TV rights. And the reality is, whether it's a twilight game, a Saturday game, a lunchtime game, an evening game, we'll still get 100,000 people to the MCG. Liz, thank you for the call. Two bottles of De Bortley's Ancient Soils Heathcote Grenache coming your way. Jody, hello.
3: Oh, yes, hello. I'm a purist, you could say. I believe it should stay at 2:30. I don't think Foxtel or Channel 7 are taking into account the crowds that are gathering at houses and pubs to watch the game, and because the numbers would still be there. You're just not getting it on the ratings. NRL are losing fans because, you know, they're not able to celebrate, but go to the grand final on a Sunday night. They're all complaining it's a terrible time Sunday night in the evening.
0: Yeah.
3: People are drunk at that time. Yes. Who wants to hang around with drunks? And,
0: yes. Hawthorn, you know, supporters.
3: 2:30.
0: Yeah. Well, look, I've seen plenty of people who manage to get drunk by 2:30 on the Saturday afternoon, so it doesn't stop them. They just start earlier. And look, Jody, there's differences. Rugby league, a bit like rugby union and even American football, is actually probably best watched on TV. Just the nature of the game suits TV. Whereas I think footy is best watched at the ground because, you know, people kick such a long distance and the camera tends to focus on where the player with the ball is, but not where the ball is going in a couple of seconds' time. And so that is why we will always get bigger crowds for footy than the rugby codes, because footy's just a better game to watch at the ground. But I think what Eddie was trying to say about the TV rights and the TV ratings is that, you know, footy to survive, and I mean the whole code, because the money the AFL makes, a lot of that gets ploughed back into grassroots footy, it needs to maximise the TV rights. Remember, footy's not a global game. It's not even all around Australia, although it sort of is. It's only really powerful in Melbourne, or yeah, Victoria, South Australia, WA, to a lesser extent, Tassie, and we're still working on New South Wales and Queensland. And so if you're going to the Foxtels and the Channel 7s and saying, righto, you know, we guarantee you the biggest TV event in Australia of the year, that's a selling point. The problem is that's what the NRL is now doing. Anyway, we will see. I'll put all these ideas, if he turns up, to Andrew Dillon this coming Friday outside the MCG from where we will be broadcasting. It is just after 10:30. News headlines now with Madeline Burke. Madeline, good morning.
4: Good morning again, Tom. The long-awaited Royal Commission into Victoria's construction industry is getting underway this morning. Former Premiers Daniel Andrews and Jacinta Allen expected to give evidence at some stage. Jacinta Allen, a key witness as the minister in charge of the government's big build. As many as 30 union officials could also be called, as well as former CFMEU boss John Setka and underworld figure Mick Gatto. Stephanie Wacklewick is covering that for us today. The five suspended Sydney players will soon come face-to-face with teammates and coaches for the first time since the Pullman Hotel incident. They're expected to address the wider group as soon as today. Fremantle great Dave Mundy out and about at the MCG today. He's putting pressure on the AFL to allow the Dockers to use Wharfie time. The league still making up its own mind on if after goal songs and the Wharfie time bells can be played. Mundy has joked that Dockers fans might have to bring their own speakers.
0: They're bringing boombox into the ground. I don't like the playing of songs and things. Like, again, if you watch rugby union, they play songs like Sweet Caroline because the game often stops for several minutes while the referees gather in a huddle and look at footage and try and decide if something that happened 5 minutes ago is worthy of a penalty. And so they need something to keep the crowd entertained.
4: Yeah.
0: But with footy, you know, the game just, it moves on at a frenetic pace. Like, I just don't think we need, you know, different players having their own songs to be played when a goal is scored and the Wharfie time and all the rest of it.
4: Do we need it? But
0: no, we don't.
4: I'm all for the Americanisation of sport. I think it gives it a broader appeal.
0: Look, to simple people in Western Australia, I know you're a West Australian, you're easily entertained by music and, you know, a bell ringing or whatever it is.
4: I do.
0: I'm
4: say
0: joking,
4: that
0: of course.
4: No, I'm looking forward to the weekend anyway. Are those stories and more in the news at 11, Tom?
0: Thank you, Madeline. 133693. More calls coming up. Eddie McGuire's ideas, not just to sort of shift the grand final a bit. He wants to restructure the entire grand final weekend. It is largely about maximising TV ratings, but that is important. And also, we were talking about, you know, customer data and Dan Murphy's early on, but there's a push from certain groups saying that we should have much more graphic health warnings on containers of alcohol. So, you know, if you buy a legitimate packet of cigarettes, and not many people do these days, but if you do, you know, there's pictures of a diseased lung and all sorts of things saying, you know, smoking is terrible for you. This is what will happen if you continue to light up. On, you know, alcohol containers, you might get a little picture of a pregnant woman saying, you know, drinking is bad for your pregnancy. Should it be more like cigarettes? You know, this is what your liver will look like if you drink every day, or this is something else. This is, you'll get cancer if you keep consuming this product. I would have thought everybody knows that too much alcohol is bad for them. Anyway, we'll have a look at that in a moment at 25 to 11.
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5: River 1467 weather for Ontario General Store. 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
15: A sunny day today in Mildura and Wentworth, heading for 27. Robinvale, 26. The three-day forecast for Sunraysia tomorrow, sunny, 32. Friday, mostly sunny, 33. Saturday, partly cloudy, 30.
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0: I want to talk about a push for more graphic health warnings on alcohol containers at the moment. First, though,

0: Kevin Lou.
1: So our more traditions, but the 70s, well into the 80s, every game was played on Saturday afternoon at 2:15. Now we don't do that now. Thursday night, Friday night, Saturday night, even Sunday night in some rounds. So, games under lights, that was considered strange. Games on Sundays, upset some religious people. So the whole game of footy and the structure of the AFL and when matches are played and who plays and how many teams there are has changed so dramatically that to argue for the traditional form, well, which tradition? Kay wants to know, why do we need a public holiday for a football match? And the corollary of that is, why do we need a public holiday for a horse race? Well, we do love our sport, Kay. Damien, good morning.
2: Morning, Tom. How are you?
1: Yeah, well, thank you, Damien.
2: Hey, this public holiday, to me, and I'm not involved in the hospitality industry at all, but why would you have a public holiday plonked right in the middle of school holidays? A beggar's belief. And yes, not only that, put the parade back up St Kilda Road where the, tens of thousands of people are going to be in the CBD right amongst the restaurants, bars and cafes.
1: Well, it's a good point about the school holidays, although the public holiday aspect of it makes it easier for parents to be with their kids on the day. And look, I used to love before we had the public holiday, it was just a Friday in the CBD. I was working in an office for many years and you'd come down, you might watch it for 10 or 15 minutes and then go back upstairs. I thought that was good, whereas the current grand final parade, I think, leaves something to be desired until it actually gets into the MCG precinct where everybody is. Look, thanks, Damien. But again, look, I don't mind Eddie thinking through ideas. And I think next year and the years after, we've got this commitment to the NFL for at least two more years. We've got another team coming in. Next year's season will start late anyway because of the centenary, the 150th test match that's on and so forth. So, but the big issue is, and Eddie's insistent about this, is if we're not winning the TV ratings battle with the NRL, we're less likely to get the big money out of the likes of Foxtel and Channel 7. Okay, our next guest, co-author of a study calling for more graphic warning labels on alcohol. She's based at the George Institute for Global Health. Simone Pettigrew, good morning.
3: Good morning, Tom.
1: Well, I mean, when I was young, cigarettes just were cigarettes. They had a little message saying, smoking may kill you or something like that. And then that evolved into, pictures of diseased organs and that sort of thing. Suggesting a similar thing for bottles of wine or slabs of beer?
3: Well, it's pretty much baby steps at this stage. We really just want people to be able to understand the health harms associated with alcohol consumption. And at this stage, they really don't, other than the fact that you shouldn't drink while you're pregnant. So just that basic text warning would be a really good starting place that advises people that alcohol, for instance, causes seven different kinds of cancer, which most of us don't understand or know. That would be a really good starting point. Those graphic images, I think, Tom, are probably quite a long way off yet.
1: But is that where you want to end up? I mean, because someone, you're having people over for dinner, you might have a bottle of wine on the table. I mean, do you in 10 years' time want that wine to have a nasty image on it?
3: Well, we do know from quite a lot of research now that images plus text is more effective than just some kind of text warning. So in an ideal world where we convey actual harms to people and the fact that they can then see it as well as read it, that would be good. 10 years, I think, is a very optimistic window, though. If we think about our pregnancy warning label that we have on alcohol products now, that took nearly a quarter of a century to get in place, and that's just a text warning with a little silhouette of a pregnant woman. So again, I think those kinds of graphic warnings are some way off yet. Probably not in my lifetime, perhaps in yours.
1: See, well, I'm not sure how old you think I am, but I'm 58 going on 59, so 10 years, I was starting well deep into the fourth quarter by then. Okay, but I mean, can't we just all agree, maybe you could have some public advertisements saying drinking too much is really bad for you, cancer, hurt your baby, this cirrhosis of the liver and so forth, and leave it at that and then let people make up their own minds?
3: Well, that's a really good point. And if we had really good advertising budgets for those kinds of campaigns, and that would be important, the World Health Organization recommends that we combine both, that we have that kind of public community messaging as well as factual information at the point of sale on products. And that is really important because we talk to a lot of drinkers here at the George Institute, and they'll often say, look, if it is actually toxic, then the government would make them say that, put that on the product. And the fact that there isn't on the product to them means that it's perfectly fine to consume. Yeah. So it's kind of consumers' right to know. It's a basic information that they need and they actually want.
1: But where does it stop, though? I mean, you know, if you eat junk food 3 meals a day for the rest of your life, or eat nothing but chocolate or a litre of ice cream every meal, I mean, you know, that will cause all sorts of health problems too. I mean, do you put similar labels on foodstuffs like that?
3: Actually, that's a really good point. And I think the community is much more aware of that. And you find school curriculum, for instance, will spend quite a bit of time on diet and nutrition. Alcohol, not so much. It does tend to be, when we do quite extensive surveys of the public, a big knowledge deficit area. People just don't know the fact that, again, 7 different cancers are caused by alcohol. It's linked to 200 different diseases. It's one of the top killers that is modifiable in Australia. But people just don't know that because pretty much they're surrounded by advertising that makes it look fun and harmless.
1: But isn't the battle already being won? I mean, we were talking about Endeavour Group before and trying to monetize their extensive customer base, but one of the reasons they're doing it, this is the company that owns Dan Murphy's, is that people are drinking a lot less. I mean, alcohol per consumption per head of population has declined enormously since the 1970s. So, you know, isn't the battle sort of being won? I mean, people just don't drink as much as what they used to anyway.
3: That's a good point. It definitely is declining. It's not a huge decline yet, unfortunately, but we're still losing 5,000 Australians a year to alcohol-related diseases. So it's certainly not at the point where people have a thorough understanding. And actually, when we talk to drinkers, they'll often say, oh, no, I don't drink enough for it to be a problem. It's someone else who drinks more than I do that has the problem. So there's that disassociation that happens. Again, really important to have it at the point of sale in front of someone so that they can't deny the fact.
1: All right, Professor Simone Pettigrew from the George Institute of Global Health. 133693, what do you reckon? I suppose, I mean, look, you know, packets of cigarettes back in the day had tiny little health warnings on them, and over time they grew bigger and more graphic. And the problem is now, you know, most smokers consume illegal tobacco, which doesn't have any health warnings on it whatsoever. I see alcohol a little differently. I think there's a social aspect of drinking that, you know, I mean, what do you do if you have a pot of beer at the pub? You know, does the glass have to have, you know, here's what a dead liver looks like or something like that? And, you know, if we get down this path, I mean, drinking too much soft drink is bad for you. Eating too much junk food is bad for you. You know, eating a 250-gram block of chocolate every day is bad for you. Do all these things need health warnings too? 133693, mornings at 3aw.com.au. Calls and emails are coming up after 11. Could cash be making a comeback? The answer is quite possibly in as soon as 8 days' time at 14 to 11.
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0: It is 11 to 11. Weather now for Games World, where a world of fun awaits you. 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It is now 16 degrees. Our forecast top remains at 19. Phil, good morning.
1: Good morning, Tom. How are you, mate?
0: Yeah, good, Phil.
1: Advertisement on beer. I think it's a great idea. And they should start with a caution sign. Persons may appear slimmer and more attractive than when before you started drinking.
0: That's right. There's another very funny American skit about beer. We got a miracle drug. It's called a couple of beers, and it makes you funnier, and people like you, and you're more attractive to the opposite sex, and everything else. A couple of beers a day. The old beer goggles, Phil.
1: That's it.
0: Yeah. I remember back when you, I don't know if you still get this, but if you buy, in the old days, if you bought a six-pack of canned beer, it had a sort of a plastic sort of way of holding the cans together. And you could pull that apart and actually turn it into a pair of goggles. So when I was at university, people would walk around with those on their head. I have the beer goggles on. And they actually were from beer. Thank you, Phil. Mark, hello.
2: Yeah, g'day, Tom. Yeah, look, mate, keep everything the same. The public, although the like, and everyone should just sacrifice 4 hours a week like we do in the construction industry and have an RDO, mate. Happy days.
0: Yeah, so you work like a nine-day fortnight, do you?
2: Yeah, 4 hours a week comes out of our pay, mate. We have every second Monday off. So everyone that thinks that we get a day off for nothing, it's not the case. Yeah. Just letting them know.
0: But see, if you did what I do when, you know, you got to do 5 shows a week at the same time, I can't just wander off for part of the program, can I?
2: Sure, of course you can. Of course you can. Tom, just be negotiating properly, mate. You know what I mean?
0: All right. Oh, well, I'll try that. We've got the new boss down from Sydney today. I'll put that to him. I don't imagine I'll be successful, but we'll see. I don't mind the idea of the nine-day fortnight. In fact, the discussion about going to a four-day working week, some people say it's like you only work 80% as much, but somehow you do 100% of the work, which begs the question, well, okay, if you can get all your work done in 80% of the time, does that mean you've been a bit lazy at the moment? But the other option is now you work longer days. You work, say, 4 10-hour days rather than 5 8-hour days, which is sort of what they do in the construction industry. And I think most people would prefer an extra hour or two of work in a day, and then you get a whole day off as a result at the end of the week or the end of the fortnight. 133693, mornings at 3aw.com.au. I do want to talk about cash after the 11 o'clock news. The 1st of October, which is what's only 8 days away now, there'll be no more surcharges for use of a credit or debit card at point of sale. But there is a suggestion that a lot of businesses might try and encourage people who can pay cash by saying you get a discount. And there's quite a few businesses I go to, like, you know, takeaway places and so forth, that already have a discount for cash. So cash could still be king. Joe, hello.
3: Yeah, just about the public holiday for the AFL. I'm just wondering what the big deal is, because we used to actually have a public holiday called Show Day before.
0: Yeah, we did.
3: That was taken away from us.
0: Yes, I mean, yeah, that was on a Thursday, and it usually was the Thursday before the grand final, although not always. In some years it wasn't, because the grand final was an October grand final, not a September one. But, yeah, I think Jeff Kennett, I can't remember the circumstances, but I think he got rid of it.
3: That's right, exactly, yeah, because when they changed the school terms and so on.
0: Yeah, that's right. That's what it was. 3 to 4. Yeah, because we used to have the old, when we had 3 terms in the August-September holidays, but now we have 4 terms, so it's all different.
3: Exactly, yeah.
0: Yeah. All right. But do you think this AFL or this grand final public holiday, do you think it makes sense, Joe?
3: I think it does, yeah. I think it, you know, it's whether it's on the Friday or the Monday after, I think it's a good thing. It's a celebration of a great event.
0: Sure. But I suppose, going back to what Eddie Maguire said before, would you rather have the celebration in advance, like we're going to have this Friday, or would you rather have it the day after the game on a, well, Eddie's saying have it on a Monday and have the game on a Sunday?
3: I think it makes more sense having it the day before on the Friday with the lead up to the event.
0: All right. Yeah, well, that's when everybody's optimistic, because the problem is with having it the day after is you've got one group of fans are ecstatic and the other group of fans are absolutely miserable. 133693, mornings at 3aw.com.au at 5 to 11.
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0: It is a couple of minutes before 11 o'clock. News coming up shortly with Madeline Burke. First, Michelle, hello.
16: I'm your vintage, and when I first started work, Melbourne Cup Day and Melbourne Show Day were only half a day public holiday each. 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
0: That's right.
16: And have the afternoon off so you could go to both events, and then they got rid of Show Day and made Cup Day a full day. So that's how that happened.
0: Yeah, the half-day holiday is a bit of a weird one, though, isn't it? Like, you sort of have to still get up and go to work, but then finish work early and then have the day off for the rest of the afternoon off for the Melbourne Cup. I see why they made it a full day. The Show Day thing I never really understood, but I think what happened was the Royal Melbourne Show, or is it now the Melbourne Royal Show, is not as significant in people's lives as perhaps it once was. Thank you, Michelle. News almost upon us with Madeline Burke. After the news, could cash be making a comeback? And by that I mean, could you benefit paying cash versus paying with a credit card? It's all tied up with the fact that credit card surcharges will be banned in just over a week's time. And also, I read an awful story in the Herald Sun this morning. Apparently, five swans have been killed by dogs near Albert Park in the last 6 weeks. What is going on with dog owners? Anything else you'd like to discuss, come and join us, 133 693.
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17: 16 degrees in Melbourne, sunny, a maximum of 19. It's 11 o'clock. Good morning. I'm Madeleine Burke. The Royal Commissioner overseeing the inquiry into alleged corruption on the Big Build has revealed some hearings have already been held behind closed doors. No witnesses are appearing at the opening hearing, but former Premiers Daniel Andrews and Jacinta Allen are expected to be called, as well as dozens of union officials, including former CFMEU boss John Sidcar and underworld figure Mick Gatto. Today's hearing is open to the public, but Commissioner Chris Karakas says closed hearings will continue when needed.
18: The Commission has already conducted a number of closed hearings. They were closed because their purpose was to obtain sensitive information to guide the Commission's investigations. Early disclosure of that information would have compromised the Commission's ongoing investigations.
17: The five suspended Sydney players will soon come face-to-face with teammates and coaches for the first time since the Pullman Hotel incident. Isaac Heaney, Chad Warner, Nick Blakey, James Jordan and Riley Bice are expected to address the wider group as early as today. Coach Dean Cox wasn't sharing further details while arriving at the club this morning.
19: Do you expect they'll all show up today?
20: Yeah, I do.
19: Do you want them back at the club?
17: A gunman remains on the run following a targeted drive-by shooting in Greenvale. It's believed a man was getting out of his car on Galileo Place around 6 last night when around 6 shots were fired from a passing vehicle. The 28-year-old was not physically injured while the gunman fled at the scene. And it's not the first time the property has been targeted. A parked car in the driveway was firebombed just a few weeks ago. The Prime Minister says he will always stand up for Australia's interests after the US rebuked his tech agenda. Labor is seeking to implement a digital duty of care and to place stronger international guardrails around AI. But the Trump administration has criticised his push to regulate algorithms and artificial intelligence. Anthony Albanese claims Australia is leading the world on these issues.
21: I'm proud of what we have done on social media. And increasingly, there's a recognition that new technology can bring enormous benefits. And artificial intelligence can boost our economy. There are a range of advantages, but we need to make sure that humans are in control.
17: In finance, the All Ords is up 10 points. The Australian dollar buying 71.1 US cents.
22: Sport for Anne Webster. 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Authorise A. Webster Mildura.
17: Tom Harley has defended the AFL's fines handed down to Tom Barras and James Sicily for approaching the umpires after Saturday's loss to Brisbane. The Hawthorn pair were fined $5,000 and $10,000 respectively. The league has been criticised for the size of the fine after Port coach Ken Hinckley was fined $20,000 in 2024 for making an aeroplane signal towards Jack Ginnivan. The AFL's COO says he's comfortable with the penalty.
23: In isolation and treat them on their merits, and specific reference to obviously Ken was a couple of years ago. These were players, and I think the appropriate action was taken this time around, absolutely.
17: And the winner of this year's Australian Golf Open at Kingston Heath will receive qualification to the British Open and the Masters. And that's the latest in news and in sport.
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24: A sunny day today in Mildura and Wentworth, heading for 27. Robinvale, 26. The three-day forecast for Sunraysia tomorrow, sunny, 32. Friday, mostly sunny, 33. Saturday, partly cloudy, 30.
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0: It is 7 past 11. On having more graphic ads on alcohol by email. Marietta says portions such as enjoy responsibly or enjoy in moderation are too vague. No, nobody's being prohibitionist by saying that we should have things like no known safe level of alcohol consumption is safe. Well, she says there is a safe level of junk food consumption. Oh, look, really, Marietta, I mean, if you have a glass of wine each day, is that really going to cause long-term health benefits? I know some doctors say absolutely it does. Alcohol is a toxin. If you put even the smallest amount of it in your body, you'll die at some stage. But we also need to balance off the benefits of drinking, and there are some benefits. You know, it helps people relax, it's a social lubricant, it's a reward after a long day at work. Julie says, show day, it was originally only half a day, but only for the city. We grew up in the country, and we didn't get it at all. One of the 3693 and AJ makes the point, if we're going to have warning labels for harmful things, should we have a warning label on marriages? Because almost half of the men didn't divorce. Yes, that's right. One of my favourite jokes is, what is the leading cause of divorce? And people think, oh, it's marriage. You know, 100% of divorces started with a marriage. How about that? 1-3-6-9-3. Don't forget Word on the Street, the weekly prize we give it away this coming Friday. 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And if you win that on Friday, you'll automatically be in the draw for the yearly prize, which I might add we draw at random at the end of the year. So you'll have an equal chance to win it with roughly 50 other people. The prize, of course, $60,000 towards a Mercedes of your choice. Thanks to our great friends at Mercedes-Benz Brighton, the all-new Mercedes GLB and GLB Electric have landed. 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Stuart, hello.
20: Good morning. Yeah, the show day,

0: And so show day was so that kids could go to the show because there was no school holidays. Now they're in the school holidays.
1: Yeah.
0: And so therefore, that's why they stopped show day.
1: So when did we shift to four terms? Because when I was at school, and I finished school in 1985, it was three terms. And then I went to university and it was still three terms. Yeah, the summer term, the winter term, and a sort of, I guess, a spring term at the end of the year. So when did we go to four terms?
0: It must have been in the 90s because I, like you, finished school in 84 and it was still three terms at uni as well. So it must have been when they changed from HSC to VCE or something around those times.
1: It's a good point. You know, I'm going to look at that, Stuart, because, I thought there was nothing wrong with a three-term year, and I'm not sure we're necessarily better off having four terms. It was probably something about saying that, you know, when you have these long terms, kids' concentration starts to wane at the end. But, yeah, you're right. We had a longish holiday around Easter, and then there was the sort of August-September holidays that used to, you know, they started in August and run into September, and that was usually 3 weeks. And then you went through to summer, and then that was it, at least for that year. Okay, so we were talking about this the other day. So in 8 days' time, 1st of October to be precise, businesses will no longer be allowed to charge you a surcharge if you pay with a credit card. Now, the Reserve Bank brought in the surcharges, I think it was 20 or 25 years ago, you know, saying allowing businesses to reasonably recover the cost of providing the electronic payment solutions. And, of course, in that time, cash has gone from being the most popular method of payment to pretty much the least popular. So what we think is going to happen is businesses, because they're still having to pay to have the FPOS terminal there, will have to put up the price of everything. Or will they? Could we end up with yes, you know, the standard price you pay with a credit card, you just pay that price. But if you pay with cash, you actually get a discount, which already exists in certain establishments. Our next guest is specialises in financial services and payments. He's adjunct professor at Swinburne University. Steve Worthington, good morning.
2: Good morning, Tom.
1: So, you know, back in the day, there was a price, but if you paid with a credit card, there was a slight surcharge, if the business wanted to charge that. Some businesses didn't. Do you think in just over a week when the surcharge is banned, we might end up with a discount for cash at lots of places?
2: I think that's a very, very, things that probably will happen. That depends if the merchant is still already taking cash. You don't want to start doing it if you've just gone card payments in total. But yes, I think when the surcharging is stopped, as it will be, as you say, in a week's time, I think many merchants will try to avoid raising their prices, but at the same time, they'll be also trying to keep people coming in and saying, okay, if you pay by cash, then we don't have to pay any merchant service fees and we'll give you a discount. And it's been the ACCC made it perfectly legal to do that.
1: Right. Of course, there is still a cost associated with cash. I mean, it's got to be stored. It's got to be safely transported to the bank and all that sort of thing. So, I mean, cash payments aren't without cost, are they?
2: No, they're commonly believed to be the most expensive way of paying. I mean, just to run you through it, you've done it in the morning when you open up, you've got to have a float of cash. And as the day goes on, you've got to keep your eyes on the till in case of any shrinkage. And then you've got to count the cash at the end of the day and then finally deposit it into a bank. Well, bank branches are dropping off in time, either in numbers and in the hours that they're open. So let's get a very hard drive to always have cash. But I think for many merchants, it might be advantageous.
1: I mean, I'll be honest, when I see businesses promising a 5 or a 10% discount for cash, you do wonder whether or not they're trying to, you know, diddle the tax man. I mean, if suddenly lots of businesses do that, might they attract the attention of the ATO?
2: I think that's one, you've got hit the nose on the head there, because I think that's one reason why people enjoy cash as a merchant, yes. Whether the ATO has got the energy to go around every merchant checking where, how much cash they take in a day, I don't think they can do that. But it certainly will be one way that merchants can avoid some of the taxes.
1: Do you think we should do what I think it was Finland did, and they last year sort of, or might have been the year before actually, they passed a law preserving the role of cash in their society. They thought the cash was important, you know, if the power goes out or the electronic payment system is disrupted or whatever. And so they've sort of

0: made, you know, using cash, if you like, a legal right and an integral part of the payment system. Do you think we should do something similar?
1: I think we should. The Scandinavian countries do things very well, and that's a good idea to make it definitely a continuing came a means of payment. Funnily enough, the RBA recently did some surveys on this, and the amount of people using cash has increased actually in the past couple of years.
0: So, I saw that.
1: Yeah, so it's already on the turn, and that would probably be my situation is I pay by cash to avoid the surcharging. But then, you know, there's other reasons as well. So I think, yes, we'll see a turnaround where, I mean, at the moment, there's an awful lot of $50 and $100 notes in circulation, and they're still printing more of them. But most of that is held as a store of value by people, if you like, under the mattress. Whereas I think we might be seeing a lot more $100 and $50 notes being used to buy things in the public arena, if you like.
0: Oh, really? So what you're saying is that the rise in $50 and $100 bills, that's people, you know, putting it in a coffee tin and burying it in the back garden or something like that, like saying, just in case bad times come, I've got access to some cash.
1: That's exactly it. I mean, it may sound corny, but I think that's basically something that there's an awful lot of those notes out there, but they're not really in circulation. They're held. And yes, it's something that with the outages, when the IT systems fail, when the telecoms fail, when bank IT systems fail, and which still occur with a great deal of frequency, that's when you need cash as well.
0: Okay. Thank you for your time. Steve Worthington there from Swinburne University. It makes a lot of points. I do remember reading about a couple bought a house and years later they had the chimney cleaned and they found rolls of $50 bills up the chimney that the late owners of the house had stuffed up there. They were from a migrant background. Look, I'll be honest, I don't use cash very much. In fact, the only time I use it, there's a gym I go to where you have to pay in cash. There's no electronic payments allowed and that's the reason I carry it. But I respect the fact that people like it, and it does annoy me a bit when, you know, every note has written on it, you know, legal tender throughout Australia and its territories, and yet businesses are allowed not to accept it. 1-3-6-9-3, mornings at 3aw.com.au, but as Steve Worthington just said, it is legal to offer people a discount for cash, not necessarily to avoid tax, just to say, you know, we encourage you to make payments this way. So, you know, if you can't have a surcharge on credit cards anymore, maybe you offer people a discount for cash, 2%, 3%, 4%, even 5%. Call's coming up, 1-3-6-9-3 at 17 past 11.
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0: It is 20 past 11. This is interesting. This just appeared on X, or used to be called Twitter. Jessica Maggio, she's Channel 10's state political reporter. She's reported that the Royal Commission into Victoria's Big Build will see former Premier Jacinta Allan required to give evidence. She'll get written notice. Now, we don't know what will result from that, and could there be any charges or whatever, but I think that's good news. Jacinta Allan, who's, well, technically retired, will have to appear in front of the Royal Commission into Victoria's Big Build. And it is possible, we were speaking to James Newbury about this yesterday, the Shadow Attorney General, that she might not be able to rely upon, you know, confidential cabinet discussions as defence. You know, she could be forced to talk about what happened behind closed doors. 133693, mornings at 3aw.com.au. We'll stay on top of that because there's a fair chance former Premier Daniel Andrews will also have to appear in front of the Royal Commission. Emails, mornings at 3aw.com.au. Bronwyn says, will there still be a surcharge on transactions when you pay your bills over the phone? I don't think so, Bronwyn, because there are not allowed to be any surcharges as of the 1st of October, so no. And I mentioned this awful thing I saw in the Herald Sun this morning. Five swans, one of them was only a cygnet, a baby swan, in the last 6 weeks, have been attacked and killed by dogs around Albert Park. Now, I can only assume that the dogs were off lead, although we'll find out more shortly. Vicky says, I live at waterways. We have an ornamental lake and wetlands. There are no off-lead areas for obvious reasons, yet birds are constantly chased, harassed and even killed by off-lead dogs. Yeah, Vicky, look, most dog owners are responsible, but a minority are not. Allowing a dog around Albert Park off the lead and it goes and kills a swan, that is irresponsible dog ownership. People who pick up dog poo and put it in a plastic bag and then toss the plastic bag somewhere else, like not in the bin, that's irresponsible. Upgrading the health warnings on containers of alcohol, Michael says, I don't think this is necessary. Remember the jokes from the 60s and 70s about drunken Russian workers? Well, they weren't jokes, Michael. I went to the Soviet Union in 1987 and we were driven around Moscow to look at the sites like Red Square and so forth. And, you know, the driver told us he regularly had half a litre of vodka over lunch. And they actually, the bottles of vodka they get had an aluminium soft top on them. So once you took the lid off, you had to drink the whole thing. You couldn't put it back on. And I remember he told us this at 3 o'clock in the afternoon when he was driving the car. And I was too scared to ask, had he had half a litre of vodka with his lunch that day and then got behind the wheel? Murray, good morning.
1: Yes, good morning, Tom.
0: Go ahead, Murray.
1: Tom, just following up on the theory of what Eddie Maguire is putting forward for the AFL and the grand final and so forth, my theory is that, you know, Melbourne should be really a bustling, vibrant city leading up to the grand final, and I believe it should maybe be nearly a celebration of a week before of what's going on, supported by the state government.
0: Have a public holiday for a whole week?
1: No public holiday. No. Well, it's got to be good for the businesses and the hospitality, and it's got to be vibrant. And every place should be supported, and they would support the whole. But what I'm saying is that I think we should be making it a week of celebrations and activities.
0: Yeah.
1: Well, starts off with the Brownlow on a Monday night and then follows through
0: to the grand final.
1: Various
0: things. Yeah. It's an interesting point. See, the problem about the public holiday is this. So, and it's acute this year because we have an all interstate grand final. So when it's all interstate, obviously we've got a lot of people coming here from Queensland and from WA because they want to watch either the Dockers or the Lions playing. Now, when you come from interstate to watch, you're going to eat most of your meals out because you haven't got a home. You know, you're staying at a hotel, maybe staying with friends, but you're much more likely to, you know, go out for breakfast, get something at lunch, go out for dinner. And visitors like that are good. I mean, they spend money, you know, they're going to make a few days of it. Now, if on the Friday, a lot of businesses go, well, you know what? Yes, there's business around the place, but I really can't afford to pay the 2.5 times or whatever the loading is for a public holiday. So they don't open. And so the city, my view is, on the Friday before the grand final, is a little quieter than it would otherwise be. Obviously, there's no one at work in the city. And there are businesses that don't open because they just can't afford to pay their staff that much money. And if we made it not a public holiday, well, then, you know, it would just be cheaper for the businesses to open. Now, this is not just to argue, oh, well, everything should be about the businesses, but you're right, we want the place bustling. Well, there you go. We could have a whole week of pre-grand final celebrations. The Brownlow on the Monday night, something on Tuesday, Wednesday, Thursday, Friday, Saturday, and then the hangover on Sunday. Thank you, Murray. Graham, hello.
2: Good morning, Tom. How are you?
0: Yeah, good, Graham.
2: Good, yep. First time caller, mate.
0: Oh, good to have you on board.
2: Just bringing up with what Eddie said. Well, I thought it was very good. And what he said is spot on. But Friday is shut because people can't afford to work people on, as I said, 2.5%. Mondays, forget the same thing. Have your parade on Saturdays, which will bring people into Melbourne. And also football on Sunday, 3:15, and then everybody can get home. And that's the best way to do it, as far as I'm concerned.
0: Yeah, well, I would. The only change I would make is I reckon more like 4:30, 4:45 is a bit better, but I take your point. I think if you have a twilight game starting at, say, 4:45, then what's that? That means the game is over basically by about, let's say it's 7:15, 7:30 after you've had the presentations. That should be enough time for people to get home. I mean, obviously it's difficult if you've come from Gippsland or wherever, but it's certainly not like finishing a game at 10:30 at night. I don't mind twilight footy. As I said, it gives you a chance to do things during the day, and then you can watch the game, and then, you know, it's only 7:30 at night. It's not 11 o'clock. All right, thank you, Graham. Two bottles of De Bordley's Ancient Soils Heathcote Grenache coming your way. John, hello.
3: Hey, Tom. I just went to a butcher shop, made a big sign up, buy $100 worth in cash and you get 10% discount. And I asked them why the sign wasn't there before, and they said the accountant told them that with Albanese's tax on the capital gain of your business and those things, you're better off just pulling the cash out from now on and not worry about it.
0: Well,
3: so he said that's the way they were going to go.
0: Yeah. Okay, I mean, look, there's a separation here between illegally pulling cash out and legally doing it. But you are right, John. One of the things about the changes that were announced on budget night, which, by the way, is still being changed and changed and changed because the government did not consider all the unintended consequences of those budget night changes. But the big thing is they have changed the way they tax capital gains, and they've made it less valuable for the person and more valuable for the government. So they're taxing capital gains more, but they haven't changed the way they tax income. So, you know, franked dividends still apply and all the rest of it. So there is a movement towards companies that offer less capital growth but more income in the form of dividends. And at a small business level, like the butchers, maybe that's what they're saying. Like, just get as much money out of the business as you can and don't expect to sell the business. Or if you do sell the business, you know you'll be taxed so much that that's not the main way of making dough out of it. Thank you, John. Chris, hello. Chris has dropped out. Gary, good morning.
4: Yeah, g'day, Tom. Thanks for taking my call.
0: Pleasure.
4: Just ringing about cash versus credit and just from a different angle. Just over a year ago, my wife and I decided to change from using the credit card to cash, mainly because we don't want to see cash disappear.
0: Yep.
4: And over the first 12 months, we saved nearly $4,000.
0: Yes.
4: Just because of the mindset that, you know, you want to see something, oh, I'll get that, I'll swipe the card.
0: Yeah, bang.
4: When you've got to pull cash out of your wallet, it's a total different mindset.
0: No, you're absolutely right. The wonder of credit is that it's you get the satisfaction straight away, you know, the meal, the clothing, whatever it is that you're buying, and you get the pain of it like several weeks later when you get the bill. And lay-by used to work the other way around. You'd have to pay and pay and pay, and only when you'd finish paying did you get the benefit of the good that you were lay-buying. And that's why credit is popular. But, yeah, I remember someone saying to me, like, if you go shopping one day and you see, I don't know, let's just say a jumper that you like and it's $200, if you've got to go to the ATM and withdraw $200, you tend to think twice about it, whereas you're far less likely to think twice if you're just swiping your card. And that's why retailers probably love credit cards, because people buy now, pay later, and are less popular with cash. Madeleine Burke joins us now for the news headlines. Madeleine, good morning.
5: Hi, Tom. News just in, two men have been interviewed by police over that spectator violence at the Hawthorn-Brisbane clash at the MCG last week. Among those incidents was a mother and her 8-year-old son who say they were left shaken after one angry fan threw a plate of nachos over them. Police have today confirmed a 34-year-old Seaford man has been interviewed over that incident.
0: He was estimated to be in his 50s by the mother. So they've actually found some footage. They might have the nacho thrower.
5: We believe so. He has been charged on summons with two counts of aggravated unlawful assault and the charge of discharge a missile, which I guess in this case is the plate of nachos. Police also interviewed a 56-year-old man after he was identified allegedly throwing a bottle onto the field after the match. He has become the second person to be issued with a penalty notice after that, and police say investigations, of course, continuing. Isaac Heaney, Chad Warner, Nick Blakey, James Jordan and Riley Bice will soon address their Sydney Swans teammates for the first time since being suspended by the club for the rest of the season. Those stories and more in the news with Jordan Tunbridge at 12, Tom.
0: Thank you, Madeleine. Thank you for your work this morning. And just a quick comment on Lachie Neale. I said on the program yesterday, I didn't think he should get off from the gut punch to Jack Ginnivan. And sure enough, after I think it was 4 hours at the tribunal last night, the tribunal agreed. Why it took them 4 hours to decide, I just don't know. But Lachie Neale's suspension for the grand final this Saturday remains. I think it's deserved. There were 9 other players during the year who all got suspensions of at least 1 week for doing very similar things. And you can't make a special rule for Lachie Neale that other players don't enjoy. The only thing is that Brisbane will almost certainly appeal, and they may even go to the Supreme Court to get an injunction. So it is not. It is still possible, unlikely, but possible, that Lachie Neale somehow manufactures a way to play in the grand final this coming Saturday. And if all the reports are to be believed, in any case, it will be his last game for the Brisbane Lions. He said he wants to move to a Victorian club next year, and Collingwood are certainly talking to him about that. 133693, mornings at 3aw.com.au. In a moment, more calls, more emails, and I was really shocked when I read this. 5 swans, including one just a cygnet, a baby swan, killed in and around Albert Park in the last 6 weeks by dogs wandering around off the lead. How can any dog owner be so irresponsible to let a dog run around off lead where there are swans and other bird life, I might add, but 5 swans dead in the last 6 weeks? We'll have a look at that. Anything else you'd like to discuss, it's all coming up at 26 to midday.
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11: 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I had my HQ. In excess were everywhere. The Hawks won the grand final by 1 goal, and Hog's Breath Cafe were born. Right here in Australia, the haircuts had changed, but Hog's Breath Cafe's iconic 18-hour slow-cooked prime rib curly fries and atmosphere unlike anywhere else remain. The home of Hogspitality, an Aussie icon since 89, Hog's Breath Cafe.
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6: River 1467 Weather. 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
14: A sunny day today in Mildura and Wentworth, heading for 27. Robinvale, 26. The three-day forecast for Sunraysia tomorrow, sunny, 32. Friday, mostly sunny, 33. Saturday, partly cloudy, 30.
6: 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BP Wentworth. BP cards are accepted.
0: It is 23 to 12. I want to talk about your response from dog owners in the moment.

0: off the lead. Ian says another swine's been killed by a dog on the Maribyrnong River. The council has posted about 20 signs reminding dog owners their dogs must be leashed at all times. It hasn't helped. Some people, says Ian, think that the rules simply don't apply to their dogs. 133 693. And we had a question before about when we went from 3 terms a year to 4 terms. And I said, I finished school in 85 and we still had 3 terms. Tony has emailed us. He said, in fact, it was 1987. Gee, that was a good year. One of the hottest grand finals on record. And Carlton were hot that day, beating Hawthorn, against whom they'd lost the year before. But Tony says 1987 was the first year of 4 term years at schools in Victoria. Now, Darren joins us. What have you seen, Darren?
1: Oh, g'day, Tom. I'm just driving past Sunshine Hospital. I was on Sunshine Avenue and two police cars with sirens blaring in and out of the traffic straight into Sunshine Hospital. So something major's happening in the at the front there, I think.
0: So you reckon something going on inside the hospital and the police are turning up to attend to that?
1: Yeah, they're in a pretty big hurry.
0: Okay.
1: So, straight into the hospital.
0: All right, well, that's in Melbourne's West, all right? Not one but two police vehicles charging into Sunshine Hospital with the lights and the sirens going at full tilt. All right, thank you, Darren. We'll put in a call off-air to Victoria Police ASAP, and on Friday you could be in the running for our yearly prize, $60,000 towards a Mercedes of your choice, thanks to Mercedes-Benz Brighton, Bayside's trusted experts in luxury motoring, and Melbourne's motoring, I should say, and Melbourne's only all-in-one Mercedes-Benz retailer. All right, I didn't realise this was common, but maybe it is. But as I said before, 5 swans have died in the last 6 weeks around Albert Park Lake. One of the swans was only a baby. It was a cygnet, and apparently they all died at the hands of dogs, which were presumably running around off-lead. Our next guest is a member of Lake Alive, an Albert Park advocacy group. Belinda Wainwright, good morning.
2: Good morning, Tom. How are you?
0: Well, I'm good, thank you. Is it relatively common for swans to be attacked by dogs?
2: Yes and no. I mean, at the moment it's a little bit more increased because of the breeding season.
0: Mm.
2: We've got a lot of families and a lot of cygnets. We've got over 80 cygnets at the moment, so there's a lot going on.
0: Well, okay, I don't know how much you know about the 5 deaths of swans in the past 6 weeks, but were they mainly dogs that were off lead?
2: Not all of them, actually. There was at least one with a dog on lead, but it was not effectively controlled at the time. I'm pretty sure the lead was far too long and the owner just wasn't paying attention. Dog got too close and unfortunately ended up with a death.
0: Right. Why swans? Is it because swans themselves are territorial and large and dogs see them as potential enemies?
2: They are very large and territorial, and because they're so large, it takes them a lot. They need a big run-up to fly.
0: Yes.
2: So it's very hard for them to get away from a dog. And, yeah, possibly dogs see them as a threat. I'm not 100% sure.
0: Are many dogs allowed to run around off-lead?
2: There are a couple of spots that are off-lead. Around the lake, there's, far too many people that are just ignoring the signs, ignoring the rules and just think it doesn't apply to them.
0: Right. So all around the lake, dogs are only allowed to be there on lead. There's no off-lead areas?
2: There's a couple of off-lead areas. Right. I'm not 100% sure exactly where they are, but not where the swans normally go.
0: Hmm. I mean, what would you say to owners who let their dogs run off the lead in an area where they're supposed to be on the lead? Is that irresponsible?
2: Absolutely irresponsible. Like, we've had five deaths, and that's just the swans. There's been ducklings. There's been so many other birds. It's just not fair for them. A little bit of consideration would go a long way. We, can all enjoy the park. I love dogs. We don't want to, stop dogs coming down. We just want people to be a little bit more responsible and give the birds plenty of room, especially the ones with cygnets.
0: Yeah, absolutely. And another thing, I see in a lot of dog areas, like, people clean up after the dog and put the, what's in the plastic bag, but then they just toss the plastic bag into bushes. Do you see that happening around Albert Park?
2: There is a few people that do that, but I've got to say most of the dog owners around here are responsible. But, yeah, there's definitely ones that leave the remains laying around or just throwing them in the bushes, as you said.
0: Okay. All right, thank you, Belinda. Belinda Wainwright there from Lake Alive and Albert Park Advocacy Group. I mean, look, you know, if you're a dog owner and it says the dog has to be on the lead, but why do the rules not apply to you? And dogs off lead, and at least one on lead, are attacking and killing swans. Claire, good morning.
3: Kelly Brennan heads up Lake Alive. She's done an amazing job at raising awareness. I've written to Nina Taylor. I can't understand why in St Kilda we've got, and surrounds, there are so many dog parks and people feel the need to take their dogs off lead. We are Grime Stoppers St Kilda. We go around picking up dog poo and none of us even own a dog.
0: Yeah.
3: So something needs to be done between Council and Parks Victoria. The dogs should not be off lead anywhere near that lake. And we want to see Council stepping up and the thousands and thousands of dollars they rake in every year in pet registration, start putting it to good use and start doing better patrolling. My neighbour was attacked by an off-lead dog 2 weeks ago and her dog was on a lead and it happened right outside our house. It really upsetting.
0: Yeah.
3: So, dog owners, we know that they're a minority, the people that ruin it, so they can't be that hard to find. Let's do something about it.
0: No, I agree. And again, I don't know what the proportion is. Most dog owners are responsible, but there is a small minority that is not. And, you know, things like not correctly disposing of dog droppings, that's one thing that's unpleasant. But dogs killing swans. I mean, the swans in Albert Park Lake are iconic. Good news is there's been 80 cygnets born this year, but you don't want swans attacking them. And something Belinda Wainwright said before, I mean, a small bird, like a minor bird or a dove or whatever, you know, if they see a dog coming, they can just take to the air just like that. But swans don't work like that. It's like a flying boat taking off. They're going to get the speed up and, you know, and they go and go and go. And they can't just leap into the air the way that smaller birds do. And, of course, cygnets can't fly at all. 1-3-6-9-3, mornings at 3aw.com.au. It's been a busy show today. Any of the issues we've been discussing, we spoke at the start of the program about quite a few politicians, a lot of them Labor politicians, who don't, for various reasons, live in their electorates. Jacqueline Symes, who used to be the state treasurer, has sold her house in northern Victoria and is now living in inner city Melbourne. Still represents northern Victoria. Dan Murphy's potentially monetizing or selling its customer data. I'm a little uncomfortable with that. And Eddie Maguire's idea is to absolutely transform grand final weekend, sort of three parts. Shift the parade to Saturday, shift the game itself to Sunday, and possibly at a twilight setting, not a lunchtime one, and have the holiday on Monday. Traditionalists won't like it, but there's some good reasons for doing all of those things. 1-3-6-9-3, mornings at 3aw.com.au at 14 to 12.
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0: It is 12 to 12 on dogs killing swans. Jane says, I've watched many people let their dogs chase and harass water birds at the lake at Gels Park that's in Wheelers Hill. When I confronted them, they told me to mind my own business. Ron goes a bit further and says an armed ranger with permission to shoot to kill is a swift and inexpensive resolution. Well, maybe. And on an entirely separate issue, Bruno wants to know, why is credit card interest at around about 25%? He said if the mafia charged that rate, they'd be called loan sharks. Yeah, you're right, Bruno. On my credit card, the interest rate is now 24%. It was 23 and now it's 24 because of removing the surcharge makes the cards less profitable for the banks. It is horrendous. Like a credit card is a really useful thing for paying for stuff, but you do not want to let a balance accumulate on it because the interest rate is utterly horrendous. If you do have a balance owing on a credit card and you have another loan like a home loan that you can draw down on, you are definitely better paying off the credit card and then cutting up the credit card because you shouldn't have one unless you can pay it off each month. 24, 25% interest is horrendous. 133693, mornings at 3aw.com.au. Deborah, hello.
12: Oh, good morning, Thomas. Wicked show as always. Two things. Those people whose dogs killed the cygnets, they should have extra fines because killed a native. When you kill a native, a dog kills a native animal, Parks Victoria and the like can come into it. So they should have extra fines on top of that.
0: But Deborah, we've got to have the rangers there. It's no good saying I saw someone with a dog because once they've left the scene, you'll never know who it was. Like the rangers have to be patrolling Albert Park Lake, you know, during the day to make sure this doesn't happen in the first place.
12: I wonder if it even was even reported to them. If they know, word comes out, people might come and say, well, look, I witnessed it. But as I say, it should at least be looked into that extra fines can apply.
0: Yeah.
12: And I have to disagree with you about dog owners. Look, I would say easily half the dog owners out there, and I've had 40 years of experience, haven't got a dog at the moment, but they are just the most awful, selfish people you will ever meet.
0: Half?
12: It's really up there.
0: Yeah, okay.
12: I couldn't tell you so many bad experiences. They just are selfish. They really do think that the world is just about them and their dog and to hell and high water with anybody else.
0: Okay. Well, look, Deborah, I've witnessed plenty of bad behaviour. And as I said, it ranges from not cleaning up after the dog to not controlling a dog that's violent. So I haven't seen a dog attack a swan. That's why I was horrified to read about that today. But anyway, look, thank you, Deborah. Half is probably being a bit harsh. Maybe it's a quarter of dog owners who are irresponsible. Look, this is a bit of breaking news from the Australian newspaper. A Melbourne man has been arrested at a house in Carlton and is being charged for allegedly being a member of Islamic State for spreading its propaganda and sharing guidelines online on how to plan and conduct mass casualty attacks. Now, police are saying the man did not leave Australia to travel to Islamic State-controlled territory during 2013 to 2019, but it is alleged that he pledged allegiance to the terrorist organisation and performed the role of an online propagandist. So there you go, a member of Islamic State in our midst. Remember all those people that said, oh, we should bring back the jihadi brides, they're fine, they're safe, they've learnt their lesson. know, this sounds like a guy, and I only know what I'm reading. He's never been to his Islamic State, but he believes in it. Arrested at a house in Carlton. Deborah, hello. Oh, sorry, we spoke to Deborah. Simon, good morning.
13: G'day, mate. How are you?
0: Good, Simon.
13: Yeah, just ringing about the Middle Park Swans. I walk my dog over there all the time, mate, and I basically keep him on a long lead. We had a bit of an incident with him when he was a pup. They'd come over. They seem to come over after they pack up after the F1 and stuff, because I think they've reseed the dog part, the dog ovals there.
0: Oh, and I see. Then so they the swans are attracted to the seeds.
13: Yeah, they come across. Anyway, I was lucky that no damage happened to any of the swans or even my dog, because those male swans can get quite aggressive.
0: Yeah.
13: But look, I got him on the lead, you know, and took him away, and I rang the park ranger and just said, you know, there's swans in the dog park, you know, I don't want any swans to sort of get hurt or anything. And they basically just said, oh, we don't like to mess with them in their natural habitat. And I was like, well, you've kind of built an F1 track around their natural habitat, you know, like, I don't know how much more you can mess with them.
0: Well, but Simon, what do you do? I mean, it's not the rangers who are building Formula One. That's done at a much higher level. I mean, you can't just go and, you know, grab the swans and say, righto, please move away, can you? Like, what would you suggest they do?
13: I don't know, mate. Maybe you could kind of usher them away, you know. I don't know, get some big... I don't know, but like, it is a problem. They come across because they reseed all the lawns and then they just come over and, like, it's like a smorgasbord for them over there.
0: I hear you. And I remember there was a case in the UK years ago where a large male swan, a white swan, they don't have black swans there, actually broke a kid's arm. He hit it so hard. So they are powerful animals. But look, they're a native species. They do have a right to be, well, as birds, wherever they want to go. I mean, it's very hard to stop them. I think the solution is just got to keep the dog on a relatively short lead. I mean, that essentially deals with the problem. Look, Simon, we'll treat that as word on the street as well. And on Friday, you might also find yourself in the draw for our yearly prize, $60,000 towards a Mercedes of your choice, thanks to Mercedes-Benz Brighton. There you can enjoy significant savings across the SUV range, including the GLA, the GLC, and the GLE. Very quickly, Pete, good morning.
14: Morning, Tom. This thing of Eddie's will not work. Sundays, the NRL has Sundays on too. And I'll take a few of the viewers away.
0: No.
14: And the second point is...
0: I think he's saying have the $2,000 finals, the NRL and AFL going head-to-head. You might have the AFL grand final on when the NRL preliminary finals are on. And what you'd find is the NRL would reschedule their games. They wouldn't want to go up against the grand final. I'm not saying they cooperate, but they each code wants what is best for it. Pete, thank you at 5...
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0: Midday news with Jordan Tumridge coming up in a moment. Following that afternoon, starring Tony Moclair live from the MCG precinct, and he wants to know where's the best place to get a cheap meal in Melbourne. In the running for the weekly Word of the Street prize is Darren, who told us about an active police presence outside Sunshine Hospital about half an hour ago. We have reached out to Victoria Police for more information. Good on you, Darren. The weekly prize, we give it away on Friday, is a $1,000 voucher to spend at Imp Jewelry. And if you win that, automatically there's the yearly prize to consider, $60,000 towards a Mercedes of your choice. Thanks to our great friends at Mercedes-Benz Brighton. Enjoy this sunny afternoon, and as always, I will look forward to speaking with you again tomorrow morning at 8:30. Bye for now.
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23: Good afternoon. With your local news, I'm Andrew Schau. A regional Labor MP has made the move to Melbourne's inner north. Jacqueline Symes is the member for Northern Victoria, which encompasses Mildura, but News Corp reports she sold her only home in the electorate late last year and has now shifted down to the city and living there mostly full-time. However, she is no longer claiming that second residence allowance. The Mildura Relief Centre at the Alfred Deakin Centre reopened its doors earlier today. It offers access to showers, charging stations for devices, while representatives from Power Corps are providing updates. That's after the big power outage still affecting parts of the city. As for the Mildura Sporting Precinct, meantime, that's back open this hour, with thousands of residents still in the dark. Power is expected to gradually return throughout the next couple of days. Mildura Council is working to ensure there's enough short-stay accommodation in the region for visitors and workers. Mayor Ali Cupp is encouraging residents to ensure they have their input on the short-stay budget accommodation strategy.
24: These sorts of things need to be planned out. You know, they don't just happen on their own, and council plays obviously a pivotal role in planning these things, and we need the community's feedback.
23: For all the details, head to council's website. Operation Scoreboard gets underway on Friday. That's as Sunraysia Police take aim at drink or drug drivers this grand final long weekend. Anyone heading around the city or further afield should be aware that there'll be an increased police presence on the roads. It comes as new data reveals 74 collisions have plagued Victoria over the grand final weekend over the past 4 years. No one was injured after a car fire spread to the roof of a home in Mildura yesterday afternoon. FRV crews pounced on the Walnut Avenue property around 20 to 3, but they got on top of things pretty quickly. One person was home at the time, with operations wrapped up just before 3:30. And a fun chance for residents to meet local cops and even have a slice of pizza. Their first ever pizza with the police event kicks off at Mildura's Langtree Mall in around an hour's time, and they'll be bringing their engravers too for any scooters or bikes. And that's the latest local news. I'm Andrew Schau.
22: 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River 1467. 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
25: Hi, I'm Phoebe.
1: Lucy Humphrey. The PM is dismissing criticism from the Trump administration over Labor's proposed digital duty of care laws. The US claims they risk becoming a form of censorship and want American platforms to be exempt. But Anthony Albanese says he's more interested in what's in Australia's best interests.
2: And the digital duty of care is something that we've foreshadowed for some period of time. It's not about giving government control, it's about giving people back control over what they receive on their devices.
1: Meantime, the PM has rubbed shoulders with a number of world leaders on the sidelines of the United Nations in New York, including meeting his Japanese counterpart for the first time since making melon comments on a podcast. Maya has recorded its second largest loss in history. The Aussie retail giant posted a $276 million loss in the last financial year. The company recorded a $486 million deficit in 2018. A Royal Commission into Corruption in Victoria's construction sector has begun. The first hearing is underway in Melbourne. Premier Ben Carroll called the Royal Commission as his first act as Victorian leader back in July. And a new report has found aged care failures are worsening pressures across our hospitals. The Medical Association says Australia's inability to provide older people with timely access to aged care is leaving patients stranded in the health system. The report found the median wait for an aged care assessment has more than doubled between 2018 and 25.
3: Sport for Anne Webster, your member for Mallee. Authorised A. Webster Mildura.
1: In sport, the so-called Pullman Five could return to the Sydney Swans as early as today for the first time since they were suspended for breaching club standards at a team hotel. And while CEO Matthew Pavlich wouldn't put a timeline on their return this morning, coach Dean Cox said this to reporters.
5: Do you expect they'll all show up today?
6: Yeah, I do.
5: Do you want them back at the club?
1: And Aussie sprinter Rowan Browning has shocked the athletics world, announcing his retirement at the age of 28. It comes just weeks after he secured gold at the Commonwealth Games. That's the latest news and sport.
25: Rural News Now. For Mildura Ag Supplies.
26: Good afternoon, I'm Gabriel Hodson. The deer problem has got so bad in Western Victoria, the South Australian government is partly paying for an eradication program to stop them wandering over the border. The Grampians Garryward Deer Coordinator Trial is being launched tomorrow. It's a 14-month pilot putting a dedicated leader on the ground to help landholders, land care groups and agencies coordinate surveillance and control. John Kelly from the Invasive Species Council says deer are out of control in Victoria because they're not legally classified as feral.
27: We just need to face the reality that we are responsible for our deer. We choose to classify these animals as a game species and create a set of rules around how we can deal with them. What we need to do is put the funding up to actually do systemic coordinated control.
26: Australia's cattle industry is producing more beef from an increasingly productive herd. Meat and Livestock Australia says beef and veal production is set to exceed 3 million tonnes for the first time in 2026, despite cattle numbers slowly starting to fall. MLA says improved seasonal conditions and long-term productivity gains are supporting high cattle turnoff. Historically, slaughter at these levels would have been associated with a much sharper contraction in the national herd, but improved reproduction is part of the reason the industry is maintaining a stronger breeding and calf base. MLA is also forecasting a national herd will ease to 9.2 million next year and 8.8 the year after. Farmers at Bendanine in the Yass Valley are upset a wind farm is on the way with 88 towers up to 275 metres high. Sheep producer Emma Webb says the Minns government isn't listening and they've tried to contact investors as well.
28: Infratil, which is the other major investor, managed by Morrison & Co, which is a huge multinational investment company, who claim to uphold the highest standards of responsible investment and stakeholder engagement, and yet our community has written over 400 letters to Infratil with absolutely no response. So this is just indicative of the power imbalance of the fight that we're in.
26: East Gippsland will become the first local government area in Victoria to have a declared fire danger period this year on October 5. In an average year, the Shire's fire danger period would start after Christmas. The CFA's Alan Slepcevic says it's a sign the state's in for a bad fire season and they're getting ready.
29: We just refreshed fire safety component of the CFA website. It's far easier to search. It's got a great search functions, but we have updated the whole of the material. So there is a lot of videos, graphics. It is extremely useful. Have a look.
26: Queensland's Premier has echoed criticism from peak farming and tourism bodies who are against the federal government's cap on backpacker visas. The reduction plan was announced last week as part of Labor's migration overhaul. David Crisafulli says many regional businesses rely on holidaymakers taking up work, and the move would ultimately lead to price hikes for fresh produce. Victoria's Shadow Ag Minister wants to know what's happened to a state government promise in May to store 10 million litres of diesel as an agricultural reserve. Emma Keely says farmers are heading into the critical harvest season and there's been no information on how to access the diesel if supplies tighten. The Wimmera Base MP says farmers across the board are already facing labour shortages after a visa goes slow, and they're now facing uncertainty about whether the high price of diesel makes it worth harvesting and trucking off at all. An Aussie invention which uses electronically generated bird sounds to frighten birds is on show at the Henty Machinery Field Days for the first time. The Raptor drone is part of a range from AgFalcon. Director Luke Weekly developed the unit with Swinburne University.
4: So the unit's using what's called biomimetic sounds. So these are naturally occurring sounds that these predator birds make. These sounds is how they actually communicate to each other when they've identified a feed source. So and if Australian apex bird of prey comes in and it sees a flock of cockatoos there that it might like to prey on, there are sounds that to us don't sound intimidating at all, but to other apex birds of prey, they know exactly what that means, and then it starts calling them all in.
26: The Machinery Field Days are on until tomorrow afternoon, 8Ks east of Henty. And the Melbourne Royal Show opens tomorrow at 9:30 in the morning. General Manager Hannah Von Bieber says while there'll be no poultry this year, you can see more than 5,000 animals on show.
6: For the first time in many, many years, actually opened up our back of house areas. So we've created a new livestock lane. And what that means is that our patrons can get closer to our rural community or our farmers or our handlers and up close and personal to their stock or their horses. So I'm really excited that we've been able to get the public closer to the animals, which is absolutely wonderful.
26: This is National Rural News.
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6: Checking the markets is Laura Besserati from Corsic.
7: The Aussie market is edging higher by just a 0.1% in early trade, with miners doing all the heavy lifting to offset declines across 9 of 11 sectors. We're seeing broad-based gains right across the materials space, supported by record copper prices and strength in gold stocks. BHP is the biggest standout, up 1.6%, given that copper is now its biggest moneymaker. Real estate is also edging higher, but all other sectors are in negative territory, with financials down close to 1%, weighed by the major banks, and energy falling by a similar amount as oil prices continue to slump, with Brent now sitting below $100 a barrel after falling 6 days in a row on signs of progress in renewed US-Iran talks. So oil prices now down roughly 6% so far this week. And finally, the Australian dollar is currently buying 71.1 US cents. This is Laura Besserati from Comsec.
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8: 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I'm Trinity with today's report. In Leongatha, around 1,350 export and 240 young cattle were penned, down 260 on the week. One export processor was absent, while another returned to join the regular buying bench. Quality eased throughout the yarding, with few prime cattle as cows and manufacturing lots filled most pens. Trade cattle with finished ease, while most young lots were dairy cattle and crosses, finding firm restocker demand. Steers and heifers with finish held firm. Freegan manufacturing steers also held firm, while crossbeards eased 20 cents a kilogram. Cows gave back 10 to 20 cents across the board, and heavy bulls held firm. In the young cattle, feelers sold 460 to 544 cents a kilogram, yearling trade steers made 480 to 520 cents, while yearling heifers sold 445 to 510 cents a kilogram. Grown steers and bullocks ranged 455 to 490 cents, with grown heifers from 430 to 458 cents a kilogram. In the manufacturing runs, heavy Freegan steers made 408 to 432 cents, and crossbreed sold 420 to 465 cents a kilogram. Light and medium cows ranged 302 to 386 cents, while heavy cows made 344 to 422 cents a kilogram. Heavy bulls sold from 404 to 490 cents a kilogram. In Narracourt, where agents yarded 2,910 lambs and 1,486 sheep for a combined offering of 4,396 head. Lambs were evenly split between new season and older types. A large field of buyers operated alongside restocker orders with mixed quality overall but good weights in the new season lines. Most sales ranged 1,100 to 1,180 cents a kilogram, 100 weight. New season lambs sold to restockers from $130 to $194 a head. Light trade lambs made $210 to $224, trade weights $227 to $260, and heavy lambs $270 to $330 a head. Older lambs sold from $234 to $255, with heavy lots making $262 to $294. The best extra heavy pens reached $340 a head. That concludes today's market update, brought to you by Auctions Plus, dedicated to connecting ag.
6: Wool auctions, and the Eastern Market Indicator is down 2 at 1,855 cents a kilogram.

0: Northern region sales and the northern market indicators up 6 at 1,937 cents a kilogram. Total offering of 4,361 with 2.9% passed in. 19 micron up 12 at 2,285. 21 and 23 micron saw no sale. Southern region sales and the southern market indicators down 8 at 1,800 cents a kilogram. A total offering of 8,863 with 7.2% passed in. 19 micron steady at 2,282 and 21 micron down 23 at 1,948. 23 micron saw no sale. Those figures are from the Australian Wool Exchange. And with the grain report, here's Joe Boyle from Bendigo Bank Agribusiness.
1: Australian wheat and canola markets were mostly firmer on Tuesday, while barley prices were relatively steady. Looking at international markets, US wheat futures softened on the back of weak US export demand, while reports that Russia is repurposing terminals at their Baltic and Arctic ports to handle grain also weighed on bids. US corn futures eased as harvest pace is expected to pick up later in the week due to the dry forecast. Chicago soybean futures moved lower following weakness in soy oil, while upside in soy meal limited losses. And rice canola futures decreased, facing spillover pressure from crude oil in the Chicago soy complex. CBOT December 26 wheat was down $5 per tonne to $370 per tonne. ICE November 26 canola was down $12 per tonne to $824 per tonne. And MATIF November 26 canola was down $8 per tonne to $888 per tonne. These comments are general in nature and may not be relevant to your specific situation. You should consider the relevant product disclosure statements and seek independent advice before purchasing any financial products.
0: That's the latest from the markets. 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
3: Across the Mallee today, a sunny one, Mildura 27, Robinvale 26 and Oyen 25 degrees. In the Lower Western today, sunny as well, Wentworth 27, Pooncarry 29 and Broken Hill 26 and the Riverland today, also sunny in Redmark, 26 degrees. For the next 3 days across the Mallee, tomorrow, sunny in 32, Friday, sunny 33 and Saturday, partly cloudy and 30 degrees.
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0: smashing it out of the park there. That was such a big hit. Simple Minds, Don't You Forget About Me, on the 80s lunch at River 1467 with Craig Meddings here, filling in for Damo for the next couple of days, and then he's back next week. 80s lunch, by the way, is thanks to SMGT. SMGT are the answer. They'll help you kickstart your new career. So why not check them out online? On the way, straight off your Walkman, your mixtapes and all that sort of stuff. Paul Kelly's there, got some ZZ Top, The Blow Monkeys. Oh, I haven't heard this one for years. You may not know the name of the group. You'll know the song. It's coming up soon. But up next, the song was bigger than the movie. Giorgio Moroder and Phil Oakey, massive one, coming up on the 80s lunch at River 1467.
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2: 1989. I had my HQ. In excess were everywhere. 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

0: 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Feeling good across Sunraysia with River 1467. Hello, it's Craig Meddings filling in for Damo for the rest of this week. By the way, the 80s lunch is thanks to SMGT. They maximise local employment opportunities, providing all aspects of apprenticeships, traineeships, recruitment, mentoring, support and training. They are a one-stop shop. If you're wanting to get into a new career, contact SMGT. I'm sure they can help you. I can help you with a whole bunch of stuff you use to record off the radio and make mixtapes on your 3-in-1 with your mates. Remember, they'd come over. Oh, you buy this one. I'll buy that one from Brushes and we'll you get that to Kmart. They were great days. Putting the sticky tape over the little tab at the top so you could tape over the ones you didn't like. It was just great. On the way, we're going to put some sticky tape over top of the cassette, and this one we do like, Richard Marx, River 1467, The 80s Lunch.
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1: I'm Alana Riley. A man has been arrested in Melbourne after allegedly pledging allegiance to ISIS and being an online propagandist from Australia. Paula Hudson from Federal Police Counterterrorism says the 65-year-old allegedly sent 10,000 files containing extremist content.
2: The material glorified acts of violence and terrorism, spreading hateful ideology that is designed to radicalise others.
1: Charges are yet to be laid. This week marks 1 year since South Australian boy Gus Lamont went missing, with a major update expected today. According to multiple reports, the four-year-old's parents could speak publicly for the first time today, with a reward for information also tipped to be announced. The Prime Minister has snapped a selfie with Donald Trump, the pair getting the chance to speak on the sidelines of the UN General Assembly in New York. It comes after Anthony Albanese dismissed criticism from the Trump administration over Australia's proposed digital duty of care laws, in which the reforms were labelled a form of censorship. Maya has posted a $276 million annual loss, the second largest in its 126-year history. The retail giant revealing the bleak results of last financial year. Its biggest loss was $486 million in 2018. And in the entertainment world, it's officially been confirmed actress Hayden Panettiere died from an accidental drug overdose. The autopsy report finding the 36-year-old did have fentanyl in her system.
3: Sport for Anne Webster, your member for Mallee, authorised A. Webster Mildura.
1: In sport, there's still a chance for Brisbane star Lachie Neale to play in Saturday's AFL Grand Final against his old side Frio, with the club confirming they are appealing last night's decision to suspend him for striking. It comes as the Lions fly to Melbourne today ahead of Saturday's Grand Final. The Dockers arrive tomorrow. And sprinter Rowan Browning is hanging up the spikes, the 28-year-old making the announcement just weeks after bringing home gold from the Glasgow Commonwealth Games.
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4: Across the Mallee today, a sunny one, Mildura 27, Robinvale 26 and Oyen 25 degrees. In the Lower Western today, sunny as well, Wentworth 27, Pooncarie 29 and Broken Hill 26. And the Riverland today, also sunny in Redmark, 26 degrees. For the next 3 days across the Mallee, tomorrow sunny in 32, Friday sunny 33 and Saturday partly cloudy and 30 degrees.
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All the bees and birds are flying. 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

0: going good across Sun Ratio, River 1467, dead or alive there. Nothing else sounds like it. That's just so good. It is Craig Meddings here this afternoon, filling in for Damo for the rest of this week. On the way, got the dub finals there. Ed Sheeran's on the way. We go to Europe, and you won't even need your passport. And up next, Sir Elton John, if you don't mind.
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1: Ed Sheeran at River 1467, feeling good across Sunraysia with Craig Meddings here at the Savo. A great story about Ed Sheeran. I don't know if you've seen this. We've all done it before. You know when you stay at a motel or a hotel somewhere and it's all dark, you get up in the middle of the night and you forget where you are. You think you're at home. Well, he did that. I'm surprised he knows where home is, because he'd be always in hotels. He got up in the middle of the night, I think it was in New York, and he was in a hotel and had to go to the loo, and he was starkest, completely naked. He walked out his front door, and you know when you keep your eyes closed just to sort of keep yourself half asleep while you walk? He walked out the front door and locked himself out of his room. This is an absolutely true story. Google it. Luckily for him, there was a room service tray, which he grabbed a placemat and placed that in a couple of appropriate positions, went downstairs in the lift, and you could imagine the people at the front desk at 2 a.m. in the morning. There's naked Ed Sheeran with a placemat. Hi, could you give me my room key? And the people at the hotel were made to promise never to release the footage, because they'd probably get millions for it. Anyway, that's a true story. Google it. Makes me giggle. Europe's on the way. Got some stars on 54. Eagles up next at River 1467 with Craig Meddings filling in for Damo for this one.
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0: Feeling good along the Murray River, 1467 with Craig Meddings here this afternoon, filling in for Damo, who's got the rest of the week off. How are you? Got school holidays happening? Maybe you're visiting our area. You've tuned around the dial and thought, oh, that's a strong station. That must be the local one. Yes, here we are in Mildura. So good to have you here this afternoon. If you're holidaying along the Murray somewhere, of course, you know, at the moment, times are tough with money and stuff, and not that many people, you know, maybe less people travelling interstate and even overseas for holidays. So spending their money in the state or maybe interstate. So if you're visiting Sunraysia, it's so good to have you here. Have lots of fun. There's lots of things to do on the Murray, all the way from here, all the way to Echuca and everywhere in between. It's such a great part of the world. Up soon, a song. Oh, John Lennon is there. It's an absolute classic. Stars on 54 are next.
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1: Hi there, I'm Alana Riley. Someone knows something. That's the emotional plea from the parents of missing South Australian boy Gus Lamont, as this week marks almost 1 year since his disappearance. Police have announced a $1 million reward for information leading to an arrest. In a recorded message, Gus's father says they miss him more than they can describe.
2: We are desperate to have him returned home to us, and we are desperate for answers. We believe that someone knows something. Someone knows what happened to Gus and may even know where he is.
1: A man is in custody after allegedly pledging allegiance to the terrorist organisation ISIS from Australia. The 65-year-old was arrested in Melbourne this morning, accused of sending 10,000 files containing extremist material, allegedly acting as an online propagandist. Overseas, Anthony Albanese has met with the Japanese PM for the first time since Mellengate. The PM talking with Sanae Takaichi on the sidelines of the United Nations in New York after his comments on a podcast copped backlash. The foreign minister is warning nuclear testing is becoming the norm, criticising Russia for pulling back from a 30-year-old treaty which bans all military and civilian tests. Penny Wong says Australia opposes the move and is calling on Moscow to reverse its decision. And another long-haul flight from Australia has been locked in, with Qantas confirming when it'll start its non-stop service from Sydney to New York. The Flying Kangaroo says the route will kick off from mid-2028.
3: Sport for Anne Webster, your member for Mallee. Authorise A. Webster Mildura.
1: In sport, the Brisbane Lions will appeal that one-match suspension handed down to superstar Lachie Neale after the AFL Tribunal upheld the ban in a marathon hearing overnight. While in the NRL, league bosses insist fans come to the grand final for the game, not the pre-show entertainment. This year's NRL decider won't have any entertainment before the game after talks with Tones and I broke down. But ARL Commission Chair Peter Volandis tells Nine the $1 million will benefit grassroots footy instead.
4: I think that's much better use of our expenditure.
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5: Across the Mallee today, a sunny one, Mildura 27, Robinvale 26 and Oyen 25 degrees. In the Lower Western today, sunny as well, Wentworth 27, Pooncarie 29 and Broken Hill 26, and the Riverland today, also sunny in Redmark, 26 degrees. For the next 3 days across the Mallee, tomorrow sunny in 32, Friday sunny 33 and Saturday partly cloudy and 30 degrees.
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0: There's two ups, and we've got lots of them at Riverfoot N67 for your Wednesday afternoon. That's you two, couple there. Before that, two for Michael Jackson. Hello, it's Craig Middings. How are we this afternoon? I'm just filling in for Damo for the rest of the week. Did it last week, doing it this week. Damo is back next week. Now, on the way, Akadaka, love it. Earth, Wind and Fire, we got two from them. And up next, two from the King of Rock and Roll for your Wednesday Arvo at Riverfoot N67.
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0: It's just so good, isn't it? Love it. The King of Rock and Roll, Elvis Presley, with the Jailhouse Rock. Before that, a honka honka burn and love, the worst impersonation ever of Elvis Presley. I do apologise for that. Hello, it is Craig Meddings. How are we, the Savo? And we still got more two-ups, by the way. Earth, Wind and Fire. Yeah, we got a couple of them. A couple of 1927s on the way. And up next, a couple of Akadakas. Ooh, turn it up. That'll blow your speakers out. Up next at Riverfoot N67.
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4: Hi, we're turning back the clock on September 23rd, the day when we met the Jetsons.
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4: 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Actor Jason Alexander is 67, best known for playing George Costanza in Seinfeld.
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4: 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The former Bronco played for the Wallabies before returning to the NRL. And Gold Coast and Port Adelaide great Charlie Dixon is 36.
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0: It's two ups this afternoon for your Wednesday, in this hour at least. Earth, Wind and Fire, two of them there. Boogie Wonderland and September. Well, they've got the month right, haven't they? It's Craig Meddings. How are you this afternoon? Gee, it's good to have you here. Whatever you're up to, maybe you're at work, you could be out and about driving, you might be heading towards our area with school holidays, kids in the back of the car. G'day, kids. Have lots of fun here. There's lots of things to do. There's tourist information centres out the wazoo around here, and they'll give you all the stuff that the kids will love and you'll love along the Murray as well. You know where I'd like to be now? I'd like to be doing an outside broadcast on the Murray River. One of those fold-out chairs, a little umbrella just next to me, a nice little table just with a drink with a little umbrella poking out of it. That'd be really nice. Microphone and headphones, just checking out the serenity. I'd be ready to go. Back to reality in the studio in Mildura. I'd love to be down there. Maybe a wireless microphone, long cord. I'm getting told no. Get back to work. 1927 is coming up next at River 1467. It's nice to dream.
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1: Hi there, I'm Alana Riley. A $1 million reward for information has been announced in the search for South Australian boy Gus Lamont, as this week marks 1 year since he went missing. Gus's mum and dad making an emotional plea for information.
2: Someone knows what happened to Gus and may even know where he is.
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2: Please.
1: An Australian man has been charged with being a member of a terrorist organisation, accused of sending thousands of extremist media files and ISIS propaganda. Federal police raided the 65-year-old's Carlton home in Melbourne today, alleging he sent 10,000 files containing extremist content between 2015 and 2020. In other news, fresh concerns are being raised about underage gambling, with reports some students are getting around age checks and even betting while they're at school. The Australia Institute says more than 600,000 12 to 17-year-olds engaged in gambling between 2017 and 2024. And a dead humpback whale that washed up on a beach on Queensland's Sunshine Coast will now be tested to see if it has bird flu. The 6.7-metre animal washed up between Alex Heads and Maroochydore, towed away from shore this morning.
4: Sport for Anne Webster, your member for Mallee, authorised A. Webster Mildura.
1: In sport, the Lions are planning to fight that ban handed to Lachie Neal, confirming they will appeal the decision in the hopes he can play the AFL Grand Final. The tribunal is expected to meet again tomorrow night to weigh up the decision. While in the NRL, thousands of fans have packed out Knights HQ as Newcastle Stars held an open training session today ahead of Sunday's prelim clash with the Panthers. It comes as Penrith co-captain Isaiah Yeo is backing halfback Nathan Cleary to lead them to their sixth grand final appearance in 7 years as the halfback overcomes a foot injury.
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5: Across the Mallee today, a sunny one, Mildura 27, Robinvale 26 and Oyen 25 degrees. In the Lower Western today, sunny as well, Wentworth 27, Pooncarie 29 and Broken Hill 26 and the Riverland today, also sunny in Redmark, 26 degrees. For the next 3 days across the Mallee, tomorrow, sunny in 32, Friday, sunny 33 and Saturday, partly cloudy and 30 degrees.
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0: Just so good. The Bee Gees, no one else sounds like them, doing a bit of jive talking on your Wednesday afternoon across Sunraysia. Feeling good with River 1467. Hi, it is Craig Meddings this afternoon. Jay Giles Band are on the way. You'll love that. A bit of Manfred Mann, for sure. Patrick Hernandez. Now, this is a disco hit, this one. Get you up and about. You'll love that. Up soon, some Billy Joel at River 1467 for your Wednesday afternoon.
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0: Martika with the Toy Soldiers, Riverfoot N67, feeling good across Sunraysia with Craig Meddings this afternoon. I'll tell you what does feel good, and that is winning stuff. And particularly, what about winning some of this? The cold hard cash, yes please. Well, it's very simple with us because we have our lucky $5 note competition. Earlier this week, we went out into our local community in Mildura and said, here you go, there's a $5 note. Went and bought something, you know. And it's now floating around the place. Could be in your back pocket if you've got a $5 note or some change for buying lunch or coffee or petrol or whatever. Well, you might want to check the serial number. 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Bring it into us. 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We'll just have a look at it. If it's the right one, you will win for yourself $225. And in fact, if no one wins it this week, guess what? It goes up next week. It just goes piles up and the serial number changes. It's so good. Check it out. 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
1: Hello, I'm Faye Papel. A Melbourne man has been charged with being a member of ISIS. Counter-terrorism officers raiding his home today, seizing his mobile phone. The AFP's Paula Hudson says the 65-year-old allegedly sent 10,000 files containing extremist content.
2: The material glorified acts of violence and terrorism, spreading hateful ideology that is designed to radicalise others.
1: A $1 million reward is being offered by South Australian authorities in the hope it'll trigger a breakthrough in the case of missing boy Gus Lamont. The four-year-old's whereabouts remain a mystery 12 months on, despite extensive investigations after he disappeared from his family's remote property. Detective Superintendent Darren Filkey says they just want to know what happened.
3: It's frustrating, but we'd love a result. We'd love a result for that little boy. We'd love a result for his family.
1: We're being told it costs nearly $37,000 a year to raise two children. Parenting advocate Georgie Dent saying the cost of running a family has risen more than 134% over the past 20 years. She says families need more help, calling for 12 months of paid parental leave and direct funding for childcare.
4: They are the baseline infrastructure required to make work and care sustainable.
1: And the PM has posed for a selfie with Donald Trump in New York, Anthony Albanese in the US for the UN General Assembly. Albo captioning the pic, always good to catch up with the POTUS.
5: Sport for Anne Webster, your member for Mallee, authorised A. Webster Mildura.
1: In sport, there's a chance for Brisbane star Lachie Neale to play in Saturday's AFL Grand Final against his old side, Frio. The club confirming they're appealing last night's decision to suspend him. Meantime, the head of the AFL still hasn't made a call on whether we'll see Wharfie time at the blockbuster. Andrew Dillon telling Fox they're still considering the request from the Dockers.
6: I didn't think it was as big a deal as what it is, but absolutely it's important for our fans, and so that's why we're looking at it through that lens. But we've got to make sure that it's, you know, respectful of the football and everything else as well.
1: That's the latest in news and sport.
0: 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For Good Deal Tyres. 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
7: For the Mallee, sunny this afternoon. Mildura heading for 27, Robin Vale 26 and Ogun 25. The Lower Western sunny this afternoon. Wentworth 27, Pooncarry 29, Broken Hill 26, and the Riverland mostly sunny this afternoon. Renmark top of 26. The 3-day forecast for Sunraysia tomorrow sunny 32, Friday mostly sunny 33, and Saturday partly cloudy 30.
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20: It's Jonesy and Amanda here. What about Willy Wonka and the Chocolate Factory?
21: What about it?
20: Or actually, Willy Wonka owned the Chocolate Factory. It was Charlie and the Chocolate Factory. But what about Grandpa Joe, that giant bludger?
21: What a bludger. As a kid, you watched it and accepted it, but more and more people are saying, what a bludger. Lay in bed. Everyone had to serve him. Then the minute he's given that golden, his grandson gets the golden ticket, he's jumping out of bed. I'll come with you.
20: Yeah.
21: Sonny can use his legs.
20: What's going on there?
21: Yeah.
20: Get docks onto him.
21: Also, TikTok Tucker. Well, what can I say? It involves jelly and pork.
20: Yeah, if you've got leftover pork and you want to make a pork sandwich.
21: And you don't have any bread but you've got jelly, we've got just the recipe for you.
20: Stand by. That's coming up. It's Jonesy and Amanda driving you home for Jam Nation.
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1: Make a rocket. Put it up both of us.
2: I'm sensing a bit of hostility there.
3: Jonesy and Amanda.
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0: Jonesy and Amanda driving you home.
1: I know that you can watch a film and you'll remember all the details. I'm not like you. So I recently saw something about Grandpa Joe from the very first Willy Wonka and the Chocolate Factory.
2: Ah, yes.
1: Tell me, because I can barely remember. Mm-hmm. I know he was bedridden, like all the grandparents.
2: Yep.
1: How do they go to the toilet?
2: He was bedridden, but quite easily could sprout out of bed on the whim of a golden ticket. So it begs the question, he was just a doll-bludging, lazy old coot.
1: Well, that's the thing. I mean, remind me of the story.
2: He's in bed.
1: There's Charlie. He's in bed with all the other grandparents, all of them together with no toilet to be seen. And the mum's the one that does all
2: Mrs.
1: the work.
2: Mrs. Bucket's doing all the work.
1: And so how come she didn't get to win?
2: Well, two sets
1: they won
2: of,
1: the golden ticket.
2: Yeah, grandparents are lying in bed, toe to toe.
1: Ugh.
2: Ugh. That would have been Dutch Oven City in there.
1: Yeah, yeah, yeah.
2: And then Charlie wins the golden ticket.
1: Grandpa and why doesn't he give it to his mum?
2: I don't know. Grandpa Joe springs into action.
3: Look at me. Up and about. I haven't done this in 20 years.
1: We know. Get a job,
2: yeah,
1: you mug.
2: You slagger.
1: Well, the reason I brought him to our attention is I saw a photo, a close-up photo of him when he's on the tour with the little Willy.
2: Charlie.
1: Sorry, Charlie.
2: Willy Wonka owned the factory.
1: Yeah, I remember. Charlie was the kid.
2: There was no little Willy in there.
1: So anyway, he's got his hands on Charlie's shoulders.
2: Yes.
1: Let me show you a close-up of his hands.
2: Oh, yeah.
1: He's one of those guys who's got really long pinky fingernails.
2: Well, because he's slovenly.
1: Well, then why aren't all of them like that? The long ones, either he's a drug addict or an old guitar player, or just a creep.
2: Choose your own adventure.
1: Choose your own adventure. But I know that a lot of people aren't happy with the lifestyle chosen by those grandparents.
2: Yeah, because he is a bludger.
1: Yeah, he's a bludger. Or, as this woman likes to put it,
4: stayed your big funky crust in that bed acting like it was something wrong with you. You could have took your funky to work and helped Charlie's mama, but you chose to lay your funky crusty nasty toe in that bed. You had all the energy to go to the mother chocolate factory with Charlie, but you couldn't get a part-time job to help Miss Bucket out. You a hoe, and you could have went and got some motherfucking money. Why is you making this little boy more responsible than you, bitch? Get up off your big funk ass and go get some money, hoe ass. Who is the adult? You or Charlie? That's what I thought. On my mama, if I was Charlie, I would have put your old funky ass out as soon as I seen you have energy enough to walk through that whole motherfucking factory. Would have had your ass up in there working with them Oompa Loompas, like the peasant you are. But y'all drop y'all thoughts down below and let me know what you think about Grandpa Joe. He definitely got on my mother nerves. My mother.
1: So those are her thoughts. And there's a lot of them.
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7: AHM. Kids screaming. Boss complaining. At least the radio's funny.
8: Jonesy and Amanda.
0: River 1467. Feeling good.

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5: Who are you?
6: An idiot sandwich.
7: Gonna make you go yuck.
0: TikTok Tucker. We make food from TikTok and eat it.
8: Do you like a pork sandwich?
9: I love a pork sandwich.
8: Well, the problem, not a problem, the innovation today is that we're going to have a pork sandwich, but instead of bread, we're going to be using Coca-Cola jelly. Doesn't it just make sense? So
0: I'm presuming, is this hot pork or cold pork?
8: It's like leftover pork. So leftover pork, you go and make a sandwich. I don't have any bread, but what I'll do is I'll get some gelatin and Coca-Cola and tomorrow I'll be ready to have this. So what we have to do first of all is get our gelatin prepared. So I've got 3/4 of a cup of water in a bowl and I've got gelatin in there and you have to let it bloom, as they say, which is what's going on there. Now what I do...
0: Do you stir that or...?
8: No, don't touch it, please. Now what I do is we have to warm the Coca-Cola. So 2.5 cups. Brendan, would you please pour 2.5 cups of that?
0: Yep, sure.
8: And then we... Turn it on to the lowest setting here.
0: Yep, we've got our, what's that thing called?
8: What is that thing called?
0: It's an induction top.
8: Thank you.
0: Did you go to induction?
8: Thank you. No, 2.5.
0: 2.5. 2.5. Okay,
8: one more of those.
0: I got one more of those. Rightio.
8: And then?
0: Right. You didn't go to induction because you can't sit on a seat.
8: What are you talking about?
0: That's the modern thing here. You've got this induction training you've got to do when you come to work.
8: Oh, that's right. When we first moved into this new building, we had to do induction and learn how to sit on a chair, and if we did, we got a keep cup. So turn it on to the lowest setting because this is the thing. You warm it to just below simmering. Do not boil. You only warm it. We better plug it in.
0: Yes. And perhaps maybe you should go to an induction.
8: No, we want minimum.
0: Minimum?
8: We want. Did you hear what I just said? Because we don't boil it, we only warm it.
0: Right, yeah. Okay, well, let that warm you away.
8: While that's warming away, then we're going to pour that into the gelatin and then I'm going to set that in a tray and put it in the fridge. And at the end of the show, hopefully that will be set. That will play the role, I don't know why, of our bread, and we will eat a piece of pork between two pieces of jellied Coca-Cola. Am I speaking English? I don't know.
0: On any other day, that would seem unusual, but not today.
8: Not. Oh, look, what do you think?
0: It's starting to boil up a
8: well,
0: bit.
8: Well, is that hot now? Warm? Put your finger in.
0: Okay.
8: Warm?
0: No.
8: Well, it has to be just below a simmer,
0: well, it's,
8: like my temper at any
0: it's
8: given
0: not,
8: moment.
0: It's quite cold. You put your hand in there.
8: Yeah, okay.
0: Yeah, so we're...
8: I didn't put my whole hand in,
0: what we'll do,
8: way.
0: We'll just keep this on a back burner.
8: Oh, I'll put it on a literal back burner.
0: Yeah,
8: and I'll let you know how we're getting on.
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1: You hungry?
2: I enjoy cooking bacon and stop working with while you're making slack.
3: Not a bad tucker.
4: What are you?
5: An idiot sandwich.
6: Gonna make you go yuck.
0: TikTok Tucker. We make food from TikTok and eat it. What are we eating today, Mum?
7: We're making a pork sandwich with leftover pork. This is the idea that if you've got leftover pork or leftover any kind of meat in your fridge, and you think, oh, I feel like having a sandwich, but you don't have any bread, this is what you do.
0: Mm-hmm.
7: You get Coca-Cola and you mix it with gelatin and set it so that now becomes your bread. There's not a lot of logic to this, but we're going to try it. So we have Coca-Cola gelatin here. I'm going to... See, we need this to be cut into six pieces. Am I right? You, me and Ryan. And we need a top and a top. An up and a lower for a sandwich.
0: No, you've mucked that up.
7: No, I haven't.
0: I would have gone like that.
7: Well, you take it out. It out of the dish. How about we just flip it over?
0: No, don't.
7: Yeah, we can. We can flip it out. The jelly is settled. No.
0: Let me just...
7: Turn it upside down and we'll take it out. So what we're doing is trying to work out how to get the jellied Coca-Cola out of a loaf tin. Here we go.
0: Yeah. Let me show you a trick I learned in the Navy.
7: In the Novi? In the Novi. Y-O-C-A. Has it worked?
0: Get out of it, you little bunzel.
7: Let me show you a trick I've learnt in the Navy. And that is we put it over here and we cut it out.
0: Shivers, cut it out.
7: Let's just get it out.
0: That's gone anywhere. Oh, yeah, you're getting it. You're getting it.
7: It's like plasma.
0: Right.
7: Okay, so I'm going to construct a sandwich for each of us.
0: Can you drop that a bit louder?
7: A piece of that and a piece of cold pork. So, Ryan, there's yours.
0: Right, so you've got the jelly base and you've got two bits. It looks like when you get a banh mi from one of those places and the pork that's sitting
7: like
0: in the window.
7: It looks like a beet mi.
0: It looks like it's been there for
7: now,
0: some time.
7: Ryan, you have to eat all of the up and, you know, construct it yourself.
8: Yeah.
7: Okay, Brendan.
0: Thank you, Mum.
7: Here's yours. Piece of meat in there for you.
0: Good, eh?
7: And here's the top to your sandwich.
0: Yep.
7: There you go.
0: You're the top to my sandwich.
7: Thank you. And let me get mine over here. And I get that. And I put a lid on mine. The shapes aren't great, but let's go there.
0: Right.
7: When I say go, it's like a kid's party, but really odd.
0: Rightio.
7: Bite into it and you have to have a bit of everything.
0: Rightio, here
7: One,
0: we
7: two,
0: go.
7: Three, go. It doesn't taste awful.
0: No, it tastes...
7: But the texture is terrible.
0: Yeah.
7: And I don't know why you would do it. And in the video, that their jelly held together to be...
0: Oh, that's rank.
7: Mm-mm.
0: Oh, that's so rank. Oh.
7: Do you think? What do you think, Ryan? You've got stuff hanging off your nose. What do you think?
8: No, no good. Terrible.
0: No.
7: I don't think the taste is that bad. Just the sensation isn't wonderful.
0: There's no point.
7: There's no point.
0: You know when you get one of those hams, a Pomeroy's canned ham, and it's got all the gelatin around it?
7: Yeah.
0: Oh, no. I can't even look at it.
7: Okay.
0: It looks like...
7: Well, all right. Well, that's our recipe for today. We will put this on our socials if you'd like to try it.
0: Two thumbs down.
6: 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Gonna make you go yuck.
7: Quite.
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9: Wow.

0: Hello there, it's Jonesy Demander's Jam Nation. Free movie. This is when a movie comes up on free-to-air TV. Wasn't planning to watch it, but there it is. You see it from the start. The Dish, paying homage to Sam Neill. And also the anniversary of man landing on the moon.
1: Yeah.
0: And walking around up there.
1: Can I ask you this, though? You have a million streaming services.
0: Mm-hmm,
1: you can watch
0: that
1: movie anytime without ads.
0: Well, you can get free movie on your normal streaming services, but it was just great to watch The Dish. I started crying, actually. There was
1: did you?
0: Yeah, Sam's got his pipe, and it's just such a great movie.
1: And it reminds you of what a good guy he is.
0: And I had a professional relationship with Sam. We weren't great mates or anything, but he knew me. I first interviewed him back in 1999 when he played Bicentennial Man. Remember with Robin Williams?
1: I haven't seen that.
0: No, well, Robin Williams was the Bicentennial Man, and Sam Neill was the dude that owned him in the early days.
1: I haven't seen that.
0: So I've spoken to him for a long time.
1: But also, The Dish is one of those films that's so charming, but it's about a charming time in Australian history too, that showcased our underdog nature and our modest nature. We were leading the world in the science space race, and we were so modest.
0: Yeah, but that's what I think. It's quintessentially Australian as far as what we can do. Mm. You know, when we're presented with trouble, we're not panicky Petes. What I like about Australian is our pragmatism. You know, when I was a kid, I used to be so worried about the Russians taking us over. And I used to say, oh, no, the Russians are going to take us over.
1: What was happening in the world that made you think that?
0: The end of the world, Reagan, Gorbachev,
1: right?
0: All that sort of stuff.
1: Because I remember going through a phase at school, we were scared the Chinese were going to take us over.
0: Yeah.
1: So nothing much has changed.
0: There's always been that. But I remember my dad, you know, he'd be playing the piano and having a smoke, and he said, what's the matter, mate? And I said, oh, what if the Russians come into our harbour? Well, what happens? He goes, oh, mate, you just go, what are you doing, mate? And just the way he said it, and that's pretty much what The Dish is, to see it.
1: It's a reminder that you do take things as they come. You have to ride the wave of life. And if you're anxious about things, you're wasting today.
0: My daughter and I were watching on the weekend, speaking of another free movie that popped up, Groundhog Day.
1: Oh, how ironic, because you've watched it so many times.
0: I've seen it that many times. And Romany, by and large, I think is the only girl I know that likes that movie.
1: Oh, I like Groundhog Day.
0: You like Groundhog Day?
1: Yeah, I do.
0: Do you?
1: Yeah.
0: Even if you hear this.
2: Watch out for that first step. It's a doozy.
0: And he lives his life over and over again until he gets it right.
1: Yeah.
0: So we were talking about it. I said, how many years or how long did it take him? How long was he stuck
1: to master all those skills he took on?
0: And the kid sort of said, oh, about 2 years. And then I went into ChatGPT.
1: Oh, someone worked it out?
0: Yep. So to get all those skills, I've got it here, 12,400 times. That's how many times.
1: How many days?
0: 12,400 times. No, for each of those skills. He would have had to do them. So he learned to play the piano, learned to speak French, learned to do ice sculpture. So he would have had to do all of those 12,400 times. So also in that, because he was middle-aged, say learning the piano, he's not as dexterous as a young person. So his muscle memory wouldn't have been the same. So that would have taken longer as well.
1: So how long was he in Groundhog Day?
0: 34 years, between 34 and 38 years. Going back to the dexterous stuff.
1: Okay. And did Romany say, I hate spending time with you?
0: That's when she went home.
1: Took a wedding dress and went home.
0: Watch The Dish. It's worth watching.
1: Of course it is.
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10: I'm Faye Papel. NAB customers are having trouble with their phone and internet banking this afternoon. The bank announcing an outage is affecting their internet and mobile app. They've apologised, saying they're working to fix the problem as soon as possible. Parenting advocate Georgie Dent is calling for extended parental leave, saying it needs to be 52 weeks of replacement wages. She says the cost of raising a family has increased by 134% over the past two decades, well under the increase to the household income.
11: As a nation, we need to build the systems that match parents' lives.
10: A man's been arrested in Melbourne after allegedly pledging allegiance to ISIS. AFP Commander Paula Hudson says the 65-year-old allegedly sent 10,000 files containing extremist content.
12: The material glorified acts of violence and terrorism, spreading hateful ideology that is designed to radicalise others.
10: The foreign minister is concerned nuclear testing could become the norm. She's criticised Russia for pulling back from a 30-year-old treaty which bans all military and civilian tests. Penny Wong says Australia opposes the move and is calling on Moscow to reverse its decision, saying any nuclear explosion could have dire consequences. And UK singer Charlotte Church has had a go at Ed Sheeran over the Macklemore drama, saying he's chosen capitalism over doing the right thing. Sheeran saying he doesn't want to take sides, but she claims politics is life and he has a massive platform to do good in the world.
13: Sport for Anne Webster. Your member for Mallee. Authorise A. Webster Mildura.
10: In sport, Lachie Neale has arrived in Melbourne with the rest of the Lions, still uncertain if he'll be playing in the grand final against the Dockers. He's heading to the appeals board after the tribunal upheld his one-match ban for striking Jack Ginnivan during last Saturday's prelim.
14: The club and myself have decided to appeal the tribunal's decision. Obviously, very hopeful that that's successful.
10: And thousands of fans have packed out Knights headquarters as Newcastle Stars held an open training session ahead of Sunday's prelim clash with the Panthers. That's the latest in news and sport.
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15: For the Mallee, sunny this afternoon, fine tonight, partly cloudy tomorrow, and Mildura heading for 32, Robin Bell 31, Owen 30. The Lower Western, sunny this afternoon, fine tonight, sunny tomorrow, Wentworth and Broken Hill 32, Pooncarry 33. And the Riverland, mostly sunny this afternoon, fine tonight, mostly sunny tomorrow, Renmark 32. Looking ahead for Sunraysia, Friday, mostly sunny 33, Saturday, partly cloudy 30. On Sunday, mostly sunny 27.
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28: Hello, it's Jonesy and Amanda here. Finish this phrase. What light does yonder window break?
1: No, this is why you're not Shakespeare and I am.
28: Okay.
1: From what light does yonder window break?
28: From what light does yonder window break?
1: Where are you going with this?
28: From light. From what light does yonder...
1: But, well, you're showing off terribly. This is a story about Shakespeare being on drugs, but I think maybe you are.
28: No, I'm not on drugs.
1: No, I'm not on drugs. Also, we're going to be talking to the fabulous Melanie C.
28: It's Jonesy and Amanda driving you home for Jam Nation.
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1: Making the drive home fun. Yeah. And HR nervous. Jonesy and Amanda.
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0: It's Jonesy and Amanda driving you home for Jam Nation.
1: Here's something I've come across. It's a sentence you don't see every day. Was Shakespeare a stoner?
2: There's like a evidence. Hayman.
1: A bit of the Hayman. Was he on the Hayman? And what's making people think this is a team of South African scientists have analysed 24 clay smoking pipes found in his garden. I don't know if they smoked the same way that say you do, Brendan. But they're saying
0: Orchy bottle and the garden hose. Is that what is this the stereotype you're putting out there about me?
1: No stereotype. Yeah. Traces of cannabis were found in pipes excavated from his garden. This is not definitive proof that he's on the Hayman. But they have found traces of cannabis in several pipes, cocaine residue in two pipes that were found near his home. Disclaimer, not in his actual garden, but garden adjacent.
0: Yep.
1: And no evidence of tobacco, despite tobacco being very common at the time.
0: Oh.
1: Interesting. Some scholars believe cannabis may have helped him write some complex poetry,
0: yep,
1: to invent new words, craft legendary characters.
0: It worked for John Lennon.
1: Well, maybe. And when you go back to some of his soliloquies, remember this one, "Hey man, to be or not to be." Yeah, right. "I don't know, I'm off for a kebab." What about this one? "Friends, Romans, countrymen, lend me $15 for a pie."
0: Was that Shakespeare?
1: "I come to bury Caesar salad and grab some chocks." That was Shakespeare. That's the written word. But right. I also have some of the spoken word.
0: No, really?
1: Have a listen.
3: 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Tequila Sunrise before that, and Reasons, Johnny Farnham, "Let It Up" first.
1: "Let It Up" first.
0: Must.
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0: can hear it there.
1: 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It's like you're going to asphyxiate. 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Who would have thought that you and Shakespeare have a lot in common, apart from the big baggy pantaloons? What wind through yonder window breaks?
0: Are you finished?
1: I finished.
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0: It's Jonesy and Amanda driving you home for Jam Nation.
1: We love our next guest. She is a global pop icon, a Spice Girl, and one of the superstar coaches on the new season of The Voice Australia. Aside from all that, well, a huge year for Melanie C, a new album, and a new husband, Melanie C. Hello.
0: Hello. Here she is.
2: I've been busy this year.
1: Haven't you just? And can I say, one of the most attractive Australians in the history of the universe. He is absolutely gorgeous.
2: He is.
1: And what difference is it making in your life sharing a house with an Australian? Is there Vegemite in the cupboard? How Australian are you becoming?
2: I have kept the Vegemite out of the kitchen. No, he doesn't eat it anymore. I think he ate it a lot as a kid. Maybe I should get him some. It's lovely living with an Aussie. I always say this. I have such an affinity with Australians because I feel you're very similar to Northern British people. And that was proved at my wedding 2 weeks ago, where my Australian family and my British family all came together and they drank the bar dry.
0: Of course they did.
1: How fabulous. And all I saw the Spice Girls were with you and obviously Victoria couldn't because of the World Cup. She made your spectacular dress. What a lovely time for you all.
2: Honestly, I was so touched that, you know, even three of the girls were able to attend. We'd kept it quite quiet for a long time, what our plans were. And I just didn't know whether people would be available. And I was really touched that obviously Jerry, Mel B and Emma were there. And of course, Victoria made my beautiful dress and she was messaging me all day and sent flowers and she was very disappointed to miss out. But I actually caught up with her in Ibiza. I was there on my kind of honeymoon. It was more of a holiday, celebrating still with family and friends and DJing a bit. Oh. So, it's felt like a very spicy time. I felt like they've really been there for me. And obviously the last Spice Girl to get married. So, it's been a great couple of weeks.
0: And it happened. What about on the DF, on the dance floor? What were the tunes at the wedding?
2: Oh, well, we kind of wanted to keep everybody happy. I had a string quartet and then I had a jazz band and then I had some of my favourite DJs play.
0: There'd be some Spices on there for sure, though.
2: There was definitely Spice Girl songs, yes.
1: We've just been listening to some of the songs from your new album, Sweat. How brilliant. And I can just picture some big dance floor numbers there.
2: Yeah, it's been amazing actually because I have been DJing for about 8 years and making this album, I really wanted to bring what I make as a solo artist closer to what I play as a DJ. And I'm so, so happy with the album and I've been playing a lot of it out. I was DJing at a club called Chinois in Ibiza 2 weeks ago and I dropped, I think there was maybe three songs in the set from the album and they sound so good in that club environment and seeing the dance floor react to them was wonderful and just made me so excited for the tour in November.
0: Gee, that would be nerve-wracking because years ago I used to do weddings, parties, anything as a DJ, but there was nothing worse than killing the vibe with a bad track. But if you're putting your own track on there, oh my God, that's double jeopardy.
2: Honestly, I look down, I'm like, you know, going through the track list and I'm like, okay, I'm going to drop like a new tune, like Attitude, which is one of my favourites on the album. And I'm like, how's it going to go? And you're like, just bravely, let's do it. I can get out of it quick if it's not working. But everything so far is hit with the audiences. It's been brilliant.
1: Great. And tell us about this new season of The Voice, because it's being mixed up again in a way that nowhere else in the world has done it.
2: Oh my gosh. I mean, I was not ready for this. None of the coaches were. We came back. Obviously, we had a great season last year and we were all excited to be back together. We felt very relaxed. And then the curveball was thrown in and we were shook, you know, not going to lie. You will see on the episode where Tones is introduced as our like fifth secret coach. And it took us a bit of time to get our heads around it. Love Tones. She's a brilliant addition to the show. But, we were not prepared.
1: Because you're all competitive with each other. Yeah. So add another one.
2: It's true. It's true. And, you know, obviously such a great artist as Tones is, another Australian, you know, you always feel like the Aussies have got that upper hand. So, yeah, we really had to up our game.
0: So when you guys were sitting there, the four of you, and then all of a sudden what, another chair comes flying out? Is that what happened?
2: Well, it's handled. I was going to say it was handled quite sensitively. It was not handled quite sensitively. It was thrust upon us. But yeah, you'll have to tune in to see how it all goes.
0: Wow, you had me at that. Melanie, it's always great to talk to you. The Voice Australia, Sunday to Tuesday, 7 o'clock on Channel 7 and 7 Plus. Melody C, thank you and congratulations.
2: Thank you.
0: Have a Tui's new on us.
1: Chuck a shoey.
2: A what? A shoey.
0: A shoey with a Tui's.
1: That's where you drink out of your shoe.
0: Oh, come on. Have you married?
2: I've heard about the shoey. Yeah. She's on a detox now.
1: Right, he's
2: over.
0: Say no more.
1: Thank you.
2: See you soon.
1: Bye.
0: See ya.
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3: 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I love it.

0: It's Jonesy and Amanda driving you home for Jam Nation. I'm so excited about Antiques Roadshow coming to Australia. But what does it mean? You're in TV. They're making a pilot. Usually when they make a pilot, no one ever sees it. But this is a pilot that we're going to see?
1: I think so. So Antiques Roadshow, it was in Australia, but hasn't been here for 21 years. So they are the show is returning, but they have made a pilot. They filmed this with Issa from The Chase.
0: Yep.
1: And I think what they're doing, is it up on YouTube? And they're trying to work out how many people watch it, how many people like it, and judging by that, they will decide whether to go into series or not. I think that's what's happened. Let me read my information. On YouTube, that's right, debuted this week. It's already racked up 26,000 views
0: that's
1: in 48
0: good.
1: Hours because it's a very popular show. Yeah. People love watching other people's trinkets.
0: I will say this, Sitting on the Toilet Lady has 9 billion views. So that's where we're at.
1: What is she saying?
0: Sitting on the toilet.
1: Well, she took in some lovely porcelain to be evaluated.
0: I'm just saying this is where the industry's heading.
1: Antiques Roadshow, in case you don't know, is where you take in family heirlooms, things that your family has had, things you may have bought at a garage sale that you suspect may be absolute treasures. Mm. And then they say, well, we've appraised this and it's worth nothing, or we've appraised this, it's worth $50,000. And they go, oh, I'll never sell it. You know, very well, they're going out the back and knocking it off.
0: Oh, do you reckon? I think people just get a bit deluded about what they have.
1: No, if someone told you that a vase you had that's been your family for years, if they said to you it's worth $50,000, you're going to sell it, and on camera you go, no, it's far too precious. It belonged to my aunt.
0: I'd sell it straight away.
1: Yeah, that's what I mean. Of course you would.
0: Yeah. We don't have any heirlooms. I'm just thinking, Mum's got a thimble collection, a porcelain thimble collection.
1: Are you a thick thimble? Porcelain thimble collection. That's the sort of thing we want actually
0: Royal Dalton, Royal Dalton.
1: Yeah, all that stuff we're talking about today, because that may mean something to her, but I'm guaranteeing.
0: I don't know that it means anything to her. I was at her place the other day and I was just looking at her. I said, yeah, that's right. You've got a porcelain thimble collection, and week by week you got a individual one, and then at the end you got a rack. Yeah. And you put them all on the rack.
1: Well, a friend of mine.
0: So there's about four levels to it.
1: A friend of mine said that when she was a teenager, our children don't understand what it was like. We either were stamp collectors.
0: Yep.
1: She was a spoon collector. And for Christmas, she got a little cabinet to put her spoons in.
0: My mate Scotty, the scamp, he's got jugs.
1: He's got those electric jugs, those old ones. I love them.
0: You love his jugs?
1: Can we just have a, without you being Benny Hill, can we actually have a conversation?
0: It's a word.
1: Jugs, rack. I know what you're trying to do. I think those jugs are great to put flowers in them. Okay? All right?
0: So have you got jugs?
1: Oh, come on.
0: Because I can hook you up with some. They're on his farm.
1: What we thought we'd do, though, I mean, for every expensive sideboard that's presented on Antiques
0: Roadshow. For every,
1: Roadshow,
0: maybe Picasso.
1: For every one of those, someone's brought in teeth in a jar. Or someone, as they say here, some of the worst items in the pilot episode, jars containing mystery liquids.
0: Oh.
1: So what the hell? What the hell?
0: Tribal drum will beat for this. Show us the stuff you wouldn't show Antiques Roadshow.
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9: Hi there, I'm Rana Hussein. A blow for the Gold Coast ahead of this week's NRLW prelim final against the Broncos. Star centre Phoenix Rain Hippie ruled out of the clash with a collarbone injury. Meanwhile, Broncos prop Bree Spreadborough will miss the rest of the season with a leg fracture. In the AFLW, Sydney star Ali Morfitt has re-signed with the Swans until 2030. And Mary Fowler's Man City have started their Women's Champions League camping with a controversial draw against Bayern Munich this morning.
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Cheers to those moments in music you just have to crank up. 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

0: Hi there, it's Jonesy and Amanda driving you home this Wednesday afternoon. I am so excited about Antiques Roadshow coming back, but it's in pilot form. I've been involved in a lot of pilots for TV shows, like a lot, but none of them have ever seen the light of day. This one's seeing the light of day.
1: That's because it's a very famous show, Antiques Roadshow. It's much loved. And it's being hosted by Issa from The Chase.
0: Is he the main guy?
1: Yeah, he's the main host.
0: So who else?
1: Then they have their appraisal people.
0: Oh, okay.
1: Yeah.
0: I was just thinking, is there a role for Jonesy in this? This could be something I could get on the ground level.
1: Well, maybe you should have that conversation off air.
0: Well, no.
1: Maybe.
0: I'll yell it at my agent.
1: Yeah.
0: And the bus yelled, hey.
1: Do that. When Harley used to work on The Money Show, which is on Channel 9 years ago.
0: That's right, with Paul Clifford.
1: Yeah, and they used to have a money appraisal day. I think it might have been with Sotheby's. And people would bring things in and an expert would say, this looks like a lampshade from Brescia, cost $20. And I go, yes, that's right. And well, on the last day, one of the appraisers, all his fellow Sotheby's people had bought him two presents. One was this terrible lattice porcelain bowl with birds on it.
0: Yeah.
1: And he looked at it and thought, have you learnt nothing about me? Do you think I like this? He said, open the next package. And it was a hammer. And he got to smash it to pieces. Because that's what you get is there's a lot of Ladro. And Ladro's expensive, but there's a lot of Ladro impersonation kind of stuff out there that people are going to be passed down from generations, think it's worth something, and it's not.
0: I got fiberglass flights in a man.
1: See, if it means something to you, wonderful.
0: I love that.
1: But this is what often happens in this show. You've held on to it because you think it's valuable and it's not.
0: There was another one that came up on Facebook Marketplace and I went to buy it, $400. I thought it was pretty reasonable. And then my wife said no. She said it is forbidden. Mm-hmm. You can only have one fiberglass.
1: Unless you buy a hammer as well.
0: No. You can't destroy flights in a man.
1: Absolutely not. So the tribal drum today is show us the stuff that you wouldn't want on Antiques Roadshow.
0: Yeah. Annalise is in Warburton.
1: Hello, Annalise. Tell us what you've got and we'll appraise it beautifully for you.
2: Okay, I'm so excited. Thanks for letting me on.
1: Mm-hmm.
2: I've got my grandmother's gold teeth.
1: Ooh. Oh, are they in a denture?
2: No, real.
1: But, I mean, they're just loose.
2: Yeah, so there's like five together.
0: Mm.
2: And then they're single ones. Ooh. And they've got gold around them.
0: Okay.
1: And what, are they just in a jar or in a tin?
2: No, they were in her jewellery box.
0: Oh.
2: And Mum got them and then Mum gave them to me and said, oh, they might be worth something.
0: Well, yeah, it's gold.
1: Well, that's right.
0: Have you ever gone down to one of those gold places and had them weighed up?
2: No, I'm too embarrassed.
0: Well, you should go to cash converters.
1: Actually, there's probably a lot of people who have something similar. And if you're not sentimental about them, it might be worth getting them melted down.
0: I'll give you $50 for them right now.
2: No.
1: No, they'd be worth more than that. And we're not doing a buy, swap and sell here, Brendan.
0: Let's do buy, swap
1: and sell. Annalise, I would suggest, unless you're emotionally attached to them, melt them down.
2: Definitely not.
0: You know, if that was Amanda, you'd make some sort of funky necklace.
1: Do you think?
0: Yeah, of course you would.
1: Of course you would. Or earrings or something. Elton John has made jewellery out of his kneecaps. Remember that?
0: Yeah.
1: Yeah. So there's always something. All right. Thank you, Annalise.
0: Kneecaps are always up around his ears.
1: Oof. Okay.
0: Shane has joined us.
1: Hello, Shane.
3: Hi, guys. How are you?
1: Very well. Welcome to our version of Antiques Roadshow. What have you got?
3: Okay. So when my mother was 8 years old,
1: Eight years old.
3: She had her hair cut short. She is now 72 years old and she still has the braid they cut off.
0: Oh.
1: Right. And does she just have it wrapped in tissue paper in a box somewhere?
3: No, it's just stuck in her jewellery box, just still braided up, like that they cut it straight off her head as a braid.
1: And it's tied
3: at the top, tied at the bottom, nothing covering it. It's just in her jewellery box.
1: And your whole life, how have you felt about it?
3: It was one way of not getting me to raid her jewellery box.
1: Oh, I see.
3: I wasn't going to go near it. I didn't know what was living in there.
1: Does it mean something to your mum or she just hasn't quite got round to getting rid of it?
3: I have no idea why she's still got it. I really don't.
1: I don't know. I don't think you'll get any money for it.
0: No, I don't.
1: Jonesy, any ideas? Would you like to offer Shane $50?
0: No.
1: Shane, you're on your own with that one, but thank you.
0: That's sentimental. I wouldn't want to take it away
1: from Shane. Of course.
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0: Yes!
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6: Hello, I'm Fee Papel. Aussie rock icon Angry Anderson has died at the age of 79. It comes just weeks after the Rose Tattoo frontman was hospitalised following his cardiac arrest. His family and bandmates making the announcement today. He passed away on Monday. Rose Tattoo was due to return for another Australian leg of the tour in September. Counter-terrorism officers have raided a home in Melbourne and arrested a 65-year-old man, the man alleged to have links to ISIS. AFP Commander Paula Hudson says they seized information in the raid containing images of executions, mass murder and propaganda.
7: As well as information about avoiding detection from law enforcement, along with instructional guides on how to conduct mass casualty attacks.
6: South Australian authorities have offered $1 million reward in the search for missing 4-year-old Gus Lamont. It's been almost a year since he disappeared from his family's remote property. Olympic swimmer Matthew Temple has faced court today in Queensland, accused of stalking and harassing a woman weeks before winning gold at the Commonwealth Games. The 27-year-old denies the charges. The NAB is working to fix an outage affecting its internet and mobile banking. It's apologised to customers for the widespread disruption across multiple digital platforms. The drama also affecting call centres with customers saying they can't get through. And Kmart has made a move to stop retail theft by putting cosmetics behind locked cabinets. The security trial is being run at some of its flagship stores across Sydney and Melbourne.
8: Sport for Anne Webster, your member for Mallee. Authorise A. Webster Mildura.
6: In sport, Lachie Neal has arrived in Melbourne ahead of Saturday's grand final. He still doesn't know if he's playing or not, with the club announcing it will appeal the one-match ban for striking.
9: Regardless of the result, I will be here to support the boys and the club this week, so it's a big week for the club.
6: And the Panthers are playing down injury concerns surrounding star halfback Nathan Cleary. Cleary will play in Sunday's prelim against the Knights, despite a stress fracture in his foot. That's the latest in news and sport.
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10: For the Mallee, fine tonight, a partly cloudy day tomorrow. Mildura heading for 32, Robinvale 31, Owen 30. The Lower Western fine tonight, sunny tomorrow. Wentworth and Broken Hill 32, Pincarry 33. And the Riverland fine tonight, mostly sunny tomorrow, Renmark 32. Looking ahead for Sunraysia, Friday mostly sunny, 33. Saturday partly cloudy, 30. And Sunday mostly sunny, 27. Tonight, a low of 10 in Sunraysia.
11: Hello there, it's Jonesy and Amanda. They say if your next partner should be half your age, plus 7.
12: I once did that with my father, and it was my age exactly, and we both went quiet and very uncomfortable. But the reason we're talking about this is Luke Wilson, the actor, is having a baby, or has had a baby for the first time, with a much younger partner. And some people are saying that's all right. Others are saying, well, this is weird. Let's discuss the weird.
11: That's coming up. Also, I've been saying this to anyone who cared to listen. Chicken salt has been punching above its weight for some time.
12: You say that about barbecue sauce.
11: Barbecue sauce and chicken salt.
12: Okay.
11: I just feel that they had their time. But anyway, the pub test. And we're talking about chicken salt today. That's coming up. It's Jonesy and Amanda driving you home for Jam Nation.
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1: You know the actor Luke Wilson?
0: Yes, I do. I loved him in Old School.
1: Old School. He's Owen Wilson's brother. He was in Legally Blonde. He's been in a range of films from 1996 is when he first made
0: his
1: debut.
0: He was the more successful Wilson, and then Owen Wilson sort of eclipsed him a bit there.
1: Well, I'm sure he'd be thrilled to hear it. Wasn't he going to wrestle his brother? I wonder how competitive they are. I just don't know about that. But what's interesting is he's 54 years old, and he's just, with his partner, had his first child.
0: Mm.
1: So that's lovely. But what's very interesting, he keeps his private life very private. He's had a lot of ex-liaisons, but this is the first time he's had a baby with a partner. She is 24 years old, which makes it a 30-year age difference. And we're so used to these age differences that it stops meaning anything. And I didn't blink an eye at hearing that.

0: birth to a baby girl, and she's cooing, and they're holding her in her arms in the hospital, and they look at each other, and someone bursts through the doors, and he's 30-year-old actor Luke Wilson, and he looks at the parents dead-eyed, and he says, "Congratulations on your baby. I'm going to marry her and have a baby with her." Now, is it weird? Yeah. That's what I thought.
1: That does feel weird, doesn't it?
2: Yeah.
1: Does it matter? What do you think?
2: I don't know. No, I don't. Because you looked at Hugh Hefner when he used to hang around with all those young girls.
1: What it does is it normalizes these relationships. They start with a partner who's their same age, and then those women age, and they get these girlfriends get younger and younger and younger. It reminded me of a Saturday Night Live sketch, which has Tina Fey and Amy Poehler in it, and it is just brilliant. Here's a snippet.
3: Hello, and welcome to Meet Your Second Wife.
4: We're your hosts. I'm Helen Walsh.
3: And I'm Tina Fey.
4: And this is the only show where happily married men get a chance to meet the person who will one day become their second wife. Let's meet our first contestant, Brian from Alexandria.
3: I understand your lovely wife, Samantha, is in the audience today.
5: Yay, Brian!
3: She seems great, for now.
4: But Brian, let's meet your second wife.
3: Brian, this is Hannah.
4: Hannah is currently an eighth grade student at Wellington Middle School, but one day, years in the future, she will be your second wife.
6: That's impossible. I love my wife. She supported me while I've been writing my novel, so.
3: But what if I told you in a few years one of your novels becomes a surprise bestseller and it's even optioned for a movie?
6: Ooh, yeah. Then yeah, no, I get it now.
3: Okay, Toby, let's meet your second wife. Toby, this is Alicia. She's currently a sophomore at Rutgers.
7: Well, that's not that bad. I mean, the other ones were younger, right?
4: Slow down. See, Alicia has a serious boyfriend, and she just found out she's 3 months pregnant with, you guessed it, your second wife.
3: Let's show Toby the sign again.
4: Already a beauty.
1: Already a beauty, they say, as they show the ultrasound.
2: Wow, because I'm just
1: because that maths would be that.
2: Because old school, when he did that in 2003, his now wife
1: was 1 year old. Is that right?
2: Yeah.
1: Yeah. So when you think about it, it is weird.
2: Yeah.
1: And where does it leave women as they get older that men just go younger, younger, younger?
2: Maybe go older. I'll have to get a cougar.
1: You'd have a cougar. That'd have to be the age of Margaret Whitlam.
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1: The pub test.
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4: 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It's not helpful.
0: Where we don't charge for chicken salt.
5: Well, you have said here that there's a place in the Shire in Sydney that does exactly that. At the Social House in Kirrawee.
0: I just, to me, you've got chicken gravy at the same price. 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
5: What's T-O-U-M?
0: T-O-U-M.
5: What's that? Ryan, what's that?
0: What's T-O-U-M?
6: Looking it up.
0: Because you've got tartare, you've got spicy mayo.
5: Sauce verde.
7: It's like a garlic sauce.
5: And you've got to charge for all of them.
0: T-O-U-M.
5: So you think a sauce you charge for but not chicken
0: salt.
5: They've
0: got a Tim Tam sundae there that looks pretty good.
5: Well, hopefully not on your chips.
0: But look at that. The price variant, that is $12 to $14, a member or non-member, compared to the chicken salt. I'm just saying.
5: My point of difference here is...
0: What is this stuff, gold?
5: Will you pay for a sauce but not for salt?
0: Yes. I will pay for sauce but not the salt.
5: You would pay for mustard but not salt?
0: Mustard is free.
5: Well, no. Don't you pay when it comes in little packets?
0: If you get a little individual mustard foods one, yeah. But if you're at a place, you know, one of those places with a mustard with a dubious spoon in it, everyone's going to get a crack at.
5: Who's going to have that?
0: I'm not paying. Well, you'll pay for it later, but I'm not paying for that.
5: All right. Paying for chicken salt.
0: Mm-hmm.
5: Does it pass the pub test?
8: Jonesy and Amanda.
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0: 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Let Jonesy and Amanda make it better.
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2: Are you joking?
0: Better-ish.
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4: 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Feeling good.

0: Test. Jonesy the Man are driving you home.
1: The pub test.
2: Pub test.
1: Does not pass the pub test.
2: Pub test.
3: Pub test.
1: Does it pass the pub test?
4: Pub test.
2: Yeah, the pub test.
5: Doesn't pass the sniff test.
6: Stop it. It's not helpful.
0: Charging money, cash money for chicken salt.
7: This happened at a place in the Shire here in Sydney, being charged $3 for chicken salt if you're a member. If you're a non-member, $5 for the chicken salt.
0: I don't understand. Chicken gravy is $3 and $5 there.
7: So you accept paying for gravy but not salt?
0: Look, you know, it's one of those things you just accept that you're paying for gravy. There was a time kids sauce? Gather around while Uncle Jonesy tells you their sauce was free. Mm. And then they started putting in those little packets and then it became you had to pay for it because they'd argue, oh, we had to put it in the package. So that's what you had to deal with. But chicken salt.
7: Well, I'm only playing devil's advocate. If you run a chicken shop, maybe you think, well, yep, fair enough. It's costing me. Why shouldn't I pass on that cost?
0: Yeah, because they're shredding up the chickens, putting it into the salt. I suppose they cost money.
7: How many chickens go into the chicken salt, you think?
0: How many?
7: I think
0: do?
7: The chickens are safe.
0: I think it's
7: number
0: un-Australian.
7: 528.
0: I think it's un-Australian. Well, you seem to be in with big chicken
7: no,
0: salt.
7: No, I'm just playing devil's advocate. Maybe it's okay.
0: Sure.
7: I don't know. Charging for chicken salt. Does it pass the pub test?
8: Absolutely not. That is outrageous. That is free.
9: No, I would not. I expect salt to be free, so why not chicken salt? Well, it's not even real chicken.
10: Well, it's not worth it for a start because it's horrible stuff. But no, if you're getting it as a condiment at the table, like your salt and pepper, then no.
11: Every salt shall be free. Free the salt is what I reckon.
12: Chicken salt forever.
13: I'm actually outraged. How dare someone charge for chicken salt? I have a food van over the weekend, and you know what? I wouldn't even think about charging for chicken salt. That's un-Australian.
0: It is, and just a reminder as to where we live.
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18: 1989. 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And Hog's Breath Cafe were born. 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

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Born to be alive. Born to be alive. 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

0: Hello, it's Jonesy and Amanda driving you home.
1: There's been some controversy around a new children's toy. It's designed for people with children who are four and over. It's been, I think Big W has taken it off the shelves because there's been some controversy. I'll explain what it looks like before we go to the ad and what people are saying about it. It's called Chest to Cheeks. I think that's what it's called in the States. Here it might be called Butt Face or Bum Face. And it is a bum that's got headphones on its head and it's obviously buttocks with the split down the middle.
0: Of course.
1: And two eyes on it.
0: I know how buttocks work.
1: Don't let the door hit you with a good lod split you. It's one of my favourite sayings. So there's two eyes on it and it jiggles up and down and does all kinds of things and makes noises. Here is the American ad for Chester Cheeks.
2: What's that? It's Chester Cheeks, the ultimate butt-faced prankster. Squeeze, and he lets it rip. He's dropping beats, jiggling cheeks. He's full of gas power pranks up his sleeve. That little fart.
3: Chester!
2: Always up to cheeky tricks. Warning, they cause explosive laughter and uncontrollable wiggle dancing. Chester Cheeks, from Buttface by Goliath.
1: Right. I love the idea of a grown-up getting the call to go in to do that voiceover. So good. I giggled all the way through that. I'm terrible.
0: Someone made this toy.
1: Well, someone has made this toy, and it jiggles up and down, makes flatulence noises, and it you know, you bash it on the head and it twerks, all this
0: kind
1: of stuff.
0: And it's available here or just America?
1: No, I think it's been a woman in Queensland spotted the toy at her local Big W, and she said thought it was inappropriate. She said that she and her husband felt sick after noticing their children looking at it. It's been reported that many social media users agreed with her and said it was time for a recall. Big W has stopped selling the controversial toy. This is interesting because concerns were raised by child safety experts who feel that we should not be teaching children that it's fun to touch your body parts and for other people to touch them and to spread your cheeks and all that kind of stuff.
0: Is it, how anatomical is it?
1: Oh, I'll show you a picture.
0: Right.
1: I've scribbled on that one.
0: Right.
1: So I was doodling.
0: Okay. But I didn't know what was going on.
1: It's like
0: in
1: a
0: there.
1: Mexican with a moustache, but that's just me scribbling and doodling while the show was on. Basically, it's a bum, and you can stretch it, and it'll make noises. It bounces up and down.
0: About that.
1: Well, here's what the news story in Australia has said.
4: It's a bum with a face, and a lot of parents reckon, well, it stinks.
5: I definitely would not buy that for my child. I think that's the wrong kind of, definitely the wrong kind of toy for a two-year-old or any child for that matter. Like, no.
4: It might seem innocent enough, but once you find out what it does, it could be perceived as far more sinister. The packaging promotes the toy as something you can stretch, squeeze, and basically twerk.
0: Right. Yeah, I'd say. I'm not a wowser, but I'd say no. No. You know, because when I was a kid, there was a lot of toys that were banned.
1: You were probably of the era where you could fire an air rifle.
0: Oh, you buy an air rifle.
1: Into someone's actual bum.
0: But I remember Smash Up Derby, that got banned. Remember Bang Crash, Smash 'em Up,
1: Why?
0: Smash Up Derby's fun. I had, like, tons of chokeable parts.
1: Oh, I see.
0: You'd choke a whole crash with that thing.
1: Yeah.
0: And then there was slime.
1: Why'd that get banned?
0: Because I think it just got everywhere. So they added worms to it, slime with worms, and then they put on it not non-toxic. So people thought, oh, yeah, I could eat it. So all the kids were eating the slime. But the worst one was $6 Million Man, Bionic Woman, Crazy Foam.
1: And
0: it was
1: that?
0: A bath foam that looked like a shaving foam, but it would fill your whole bath with foam. But the active ingredient was flammable.
1: Oh.
0: So the whole thing would be a cauldron. You put your kids in the bath.
1: Wow.
0: Dad would come in with a smoke.
1: Dad had come in with the smoke. Well, were the days.
0: They were the simple times
1: that
0: of the 70s.
1: I was given a doll as an adult, as a joke. It was a Peter Andre doll.
0: Yeah.
1: And it was not recommended for children under three because of small parts. He's not going to recover from that.
0: A funky junkie indeed.
1: Is that what he was called?
0: No, that's his song.
1: Oh, was it?
0: The funky junkie.
1: Did he know about Chester Cheeks?
0: Maybe they should do a collab.
1: I'm embarrassed to say I've giggled all the
0: you
1: way
0: have.
1: Through that Chester Cheeks ad. I'm sorry.
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17: For the Mallee and Lower Western District, fine tonight. A partly cloudy day tomorrow, heading for a top of 32. Looking ahead for Sunraysia Friday, mostly sunny, 33. On Saturday, partly cloudy, 30. Sunday, mostly sunny, 27. Tonight, a low of 10 in Sunraysia.
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1: For the Mallee and Lower Western District, fine tonight, a partly cloudy day tomorrow, heading for a top of 32. Looking ahead for Sunraysia Friday, mostly sunny, 33. On Saturday, partly cloudy, 30. Sunday, mostly sunny, 27. Tonight, a low of 10 in Sunraysia.
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We'll chat with the girls who are still out there touring, and we'll play a couple of big songs from the Shantuzies, Wanna Be Up and Witch Queen. That's coming up a little bit later on in the show, but right now, though, let's get underway with one of New Order's biggest hits. True Faith was written for their 1987 compilation album, Substance. It became the band's first top 40 hit in the US, and it's very surreal video, costume dances, and those famous face-slapping scenes. Check it out. It was on heavy rotation, music TV right around the world. This is New Order, True Faith on the 80s at 8.

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1: They didn't just make hits, they defined a decade. If you had them on your mixtape or blasted them in the car, this one's for you.

0: Shines a little light on the Shantuzies. I caught up with Eva von Bibra and Ali Fowler. Always a lot of fun and a little bit crazy.
1: Anyway, hey, so are you going to do an AI Shantuzies? Apparently there's a new Beach Boys AI album out.
2: I just had a brilliant idea, Ali, because we're trying to rack our brains. What do we do for film clip? We just do a freaking AI film clip.
0: There you go.
3: Hey, nice idea.
1: What would you do? Would you bring back, like, you know, David Rain, Toddy Goldsmith? Just bring them all back in AI.
3: Bringing anyone back.
1: No?
2: No, we're done. That's done.
1: That's old hat.
2: We're moving
3: forward. We'd love to have them back. I don't think they want to come back. I think they're happy doing what they're doing. David's traveling the world on that travel show. He also runs an amazing little wine bar down in
2: Flinders
1: called really?
2: Stink Flinders. And Plonk, or Plonk and Stink.
1: Wow.
2: It's so good.
1: Nice. And, you all keep in contact still?
3: Yeah. And Toddy's everywhere and everywhere doing all manner of things. She emcees stuff. She's got plays in the pipeline.
2: She's celebrant. She marries people.
1: Does she really?
2: I mean,
1: wow.
2: She marries them.
1: She's not a compulsive marrier.
2: Serial marrier.
1: Mm. That'd be bad.
2: Yeah. Well,
1: imagine the divorces. So expensive. Yeah.
3: Well, they keep getting divorced a lot.
1: Yeah, I know.
2: Yeah.
1: Well, if you're on the other end, yeah.
3: Unless she's a polygamist.
1: Anyway, moving right along. So you guys originally formed for a gig.
2: We've done this story 1,000 times, haven't we?
1: A million times. I know you've told me.
3: I'll give you a really quick version.
1: Very quick.
3: A quick version?
1: Yep.
2: Do it, Al. Rip off the Band-Aid. Quick.
3: Okay. So the girls, we all met through various, you know, Totti and Angie and another girl called Robin Nissen. Anyway, we all met. We were singing away. We were thinking about maybe doing some kind of cabaret.
2: Short version.
3: Because a lot of us had a background in acting. Anyway, Toddy's brother stuck his head through her kitchen window, said, no, you don't want to do a cabaret show. You want to do a band. He put together the band. We started rehearsing. We needed something to work towards. So Toddy's father owned the Underground Nightclub and we decided to have Toddy's birthday was the date we were going to work towards. And Brian Goldsmith, her father, was going to let us use the Underground and we were going to put on a gig there. And we did for about 1,000 of our closest, nearest and dearest.
1: Wow.
2: And it went off. It was so much fun.
3: And the rest, my friend,
2: is history.
0: The Shantuzies scored their first major hit in 1988 with Wanna Be Up. The song reached the Australian top 10, became one of the band's signature tracks. It's the Shantuzies on the 80s at 8.

0: You're on the 80s at 8. Shane Bryan with you on our 80s artist spotlight are the Shantuzies, and that, of course, was Witch Queen. Interestingly, the song wasn't originally a Shantuzies recording at all. It was first released by a Canadian group called Redbone in 1971. It was the Witch Queen of New Orleans. The Shantuzies gave it a late 80s makeover and turned it into one of the biggest hits, taking it all the way to the Australian top 10. And they're still out there performing the song today. What is it that makes the 80s music still so popular? Now, you guys have been touring with a lot of other 80s bands, right? And has it become like the flavor now, like for 80s bands to come back and, you know, what is it? Is it because we're all getting older and we want to remember our past?
1: No, I think the 80s bands know how to put on a really good show.
0: Yeah.
1: And it's just, you get on stage and you have a hell of a lot of fun and it's great music. It was very melodic and it was pop kind of music in our essence. And
2: so it's catchy.
1: Yeah. And people really enjoy, but the fun factor on stage is a very 80s thing. And I think that's what has stood the test of time with the acts coming back and, you know, doing their show. And it's great. You get a bit of shtick, you get some music.
0: Yeah.
1: What did someone say to us the other day? Oh, I like how you put the comedy and the music together.
2: Like, comedy?
1: Going, this is what we just do.
2: All right. Thank you.
0: Trust me, every time I get on a call with you, it's comedy.
1: Well, there you go. It's gold.
2: I also think, too, you know, there's the clothes, the 80s clothes.
0: Yeah.
2: And, you know, and not that we wore them first time around, so we don't need to do that again. But for a lot of people, you know, they can have sort of 80s themed parties or nights at a pub or something like that as well as just loving great music.
0: Mm.
2: And they can kind of hang it on that. You know, they can all dress up and there's a lot of fun things from the 80s, sort of iconic things like Rubik's Cubes and Warwick Kappa.
0: Yeah.
2: You know, we can try and think about
0: And you can never figure either of them out, can you?
2: Can't figure either of them out. And really,
1: you don't necessarily want to play with either.
2: I never wanted to solve a Rubik's Cube, and I've never wanted to, well, you know how that sentence goes.
1: Warwick.
2: Anyway,
0: they're so crazy. If you want to hear the whole thing, you can head over to iHeart and search for Long Way to the Top with Shane Bryan. After the break, we're heading back to 1984 with Huey Lewis and the News. If this is it, on the 80s at 8.
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0: You're on the 80s today. It's Shane Bryan with you, and that was I Want That Man, Deborah Harry. The song gave the former Blondie frontwoman a major solo hit in 1989. It was co-written and produced by British songwriting duo Tom Bailey and Alana Curry from the Thompson Twins. It also introduced Deborah's album Deaf, Dumb and Blonde, showing that she could still command the charts outside of Blondie. Coming up after the break, a song with a very strong Australian connection, Iggy Pop and Real Wild Child. It was a cover of the 1958 Oz rock classic Wild One, originally recorded by Johnny O'Keefe. Iggy's 1986 version became one of his biggest commercial hits and introduced the song to a whole new generation of rock fans. That's coming up after the break on the 80s at 8.
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0: 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That's coming up tomorrow night on the 80s at 8. 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
2: 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I had my HQ. 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
10: For the Mallee and Lower Western District, fine tonight. A partly cloudy day tomorrow, heading for a top of 32. Looking ahead for Sunraysia, Friday mostly sunny, 33. On Saturday, partly cloudy, 30. Sunday, mostly sunny, 27. Tonight, a low of 10 in Sunraysia.
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6: For the Mallee and Lower Western District, fine tonight. A partly cloudy day tomorrow, heading for a top of 32. Looking ahead for Sunraysia Friday, mostly sunny, 33. On Saturday, partly cloudy, 30. Sunday, mostly sunny, 27. Tonight, a low of 10 in Sunraysia.
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8: For the Mallee and Lower Western District, fine tonight. A partly cloudy day tomorrow, heading for a top of 32. Looking ahead for Sunraysia Friday, mostly sunny, 33. On Saturday, partly cloudy, 30. Sunday, mostly sunny, 27. Tonight, a low of 10 in Sunraysia.
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1: Let me tell you a story about Bert Gerber. He has a barn full of animals, about 60 turkeys, a whole lot of chickens.
2: Yep.
1: Woke up to hear a noise he'd never heard before.
3: But he's on a farm. Wouldn't he hear that all the time?
1: No, that's what's interesting. He had a goose that had never honked before. The goose honked because the barn was on fire. Little Goosey making this noise saved the day. And Goosey has been rewarded with his favourite snack.
3: Didn't end up on the dinner table.
1: No.
3: Those other ones would be, oh, good on you, Goosey.
1: Especially if they all went up in flames. That smells delicious.
0: Jonesy and Amanda. For the drive home.
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8: 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I had my HQ. In Excess were everywhere. The Hawks won the grand final by one goal, and Hog's Breath Cafe were born. 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
10: For the Manly and Lower Western District, a partly cloudy day today, heading for a top of 32. On Friday, mostly sunny, 33. Saturday, partly cloudy, 30. And Sunday, mostly sunny, 27. This morning in St. Rosia, a low of 10.
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2: 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I had my HQ. In excess were everywhere. The Hawks won the grand final by one goal, and Hog's Breath Cafe were born. 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
0: 1989. I had my HQ. In excess were everywhere. The Hawks won the grand final by one goal, and Hog's Breath Cafe were born. Right here in Australia, the haircuts had changed, but Hog's Breath Cafe's iconic 18-hour slow-cooked prime rib, curly fries and atmosphere unlike anywhere else remain. The home of Hogspitality, an Aussie icon since 89, Hog's Breath Cafe.
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3: 1989. I had my HQ. In excess were everywhere. The Hawks won the grand final by one goal, and Hog's Breath Cafe were born. Right here in Australia, the haircuts had changed, but Hog's Breath Cafe's iconic 18-hour slow-cooked prime rib, curly fries and atmosphere unlike anywhere else remain. The home of Hogspitality, an Aussie icon since 89, Hog's Breath Cafe.
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8: For the Manly and Lower Western District, a partly cloudy day today, heading for a top of 32. On Friday, mostly sunny, 33. Saturday, partly cloudy, 30. And Sunday, mostly sunny, 27. This morning in Sunraysia, a low of 10.
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0: 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For Goodale Tyres, 504 to 510 Benetook Avenue, Mildura.
8: For the Manly and Lower Western District, a partly cloudy day today, heading for a top of 32. On Friday, mostly sunny, 33. Saturday, partly cloudy, 30. And Sunday, mostly sunny, 27. This morning in Sunraysia, a low of 10.
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1: Let me tell you a story about Bert Gerber. He has a barn full of animals, about 60 turkeys, a whole lot of chickens.
2: Yep.
1: Woke up to hear a noise he'd never heard before.
3: But he's on a farm. Wouldn't he hear that all the time?
1: No, that's what's interesting. He had a goose that had never honked before. The goose honked was because the barn was on fire. Little Goosey making this noise saved the day, and Goosey has been rewarded with his favourite snack.
3: Didn't end up on the dinner table.
1: No.
3: Those other ones would be, oh, good on you, Goosey.
1: Especially if they all went up in flames. That smells delicious.
0: Jonesy and Amanda. For the drive home.
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1: For the Manly and Lower Western District, a partly cloudy day today, heading for a top of 32. On Friday, mostly sunny, 33. Saturday, partly cloudy, 30. And Sunday, mostly sunny, 27. This morning in Sunraysia, a low of 10.
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7: For the Manly and Lower Western District, a partly cloudy day today, heading for a top of 32. On Friday, mostly sunny, 33. Saturday, partly cloudy, 30. And Sunday, mostly sunny, 27. This morning in Sunraysia, a low of 10.
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1: Let me tell you a story about Bert Gerber. He has a barn full of animals, about 60 turkeys, a whole lot of chickens.
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1: Woke up to hear a noise he'd never heard before.
3: But he's on a farm. Wouldn't he hear that all the time?
1: No, that's what's interesting. He had a goose that had never honked before. The goose honked was because the barn was on fire. Little Goosey making this noise saved the day, and Goosey has been rewarded with his favourite snack.
3: Didn't end up on the dinner table.
1: No.
3: Those other ones would be, oh, good on you, Goosey.
1: Especially if they all went up in flames. That smells delicious.
0: 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For the drive home.
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7: For the Manly and Lower Western District, a partly cloudy day today, heading for a top of 32. On Friday, mostly sunny, 33. Saturday, partly cloudy, 30. And Sunday, mostly sunny, 27. This morning in Sunraysia, a low of 10.
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0: 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Head in today for a totally good deal.
2: Good morning. Welcome to Thursday. The Mallee today, a partly cloudy day. Mildura heading for a top of 31. Robinvale 30 and Oyen 29. The lower western, mostly sunny. Wentworth and Broken Hill 31. Pooncarie 33. And for the Riverland, a partly cloudy day. Renmark 31. The 3-day forecast for sunrise tomorrow, partly cloudy 33. Saturday, mostly sunny 29. And Sunday, partly cloudy 21. Currently in Mildura 11.
0: Feeling good in sunrise. 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

0: 1467, your feel-good station. It's a Thursday morning, but being a public holiday in the state of Victoria tomorrow, it's the end of the working week today. Genesis in too deep. It is Breakfast with Dave Burrows through until 8:30. And we're going to hit the ground running this morning across the river in New South Wales. No, they don't have a public holiday, but they are certainly talking about the new bins. New bins coming in, the new, what is it, three bin, four bin? I can't even count anymore. I think it's a three bin system. But food-related businesses across the Wentworth Shire are invited to attend free online workshops designed to help prepare for the upcoming New South Wales food waste requirements. So it's delivered through the Riverina and Murray Joint Organisations Business Food Waste Partnership Program. The workshop's going to explain what the changes may mean for businesses and provide practical advice on reducing food waste, improving waste separation practices, and preparing for future requirements. Look, the workshop's suitable for a range of food-related businesses, including cafes and restaurants, supermarkets, hotels, childcare services, aged care providers, and other organisations that generate food waste. And participants will gain some practical information, food waste reduction opportunities, waste separation and recycling practices, preparing for future food waste requirements, and improving resource recovery and reducing waste disposal costs. It's something you've got to be on top of if you've got a business, unfortunately. One of those costs of doing business. Businesses can also access free one-on-one support tailored to their operations. Now, if you'd like some more information about the workshops, if you want to register, visit the Ramjo Business Food Waste Partnership Program, Ramjo. nsw.gov.au/foodwaste. Ramjo, the Regional and Murray Joint Organisations. That's Ramjo. That's what Ramjo is short for. Look, hang around. In a couple of minutes, we'll open up the community file for Choices Flooring. We've got some Glory Gaynor on the way as well.
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0: Sunraise, your own river, 1467. I will survive. That's Gloria Gaynor from the Community File for Choices, flooring the floor that you've been searching for. The Free Toe Education Day is on today on the Victorian side of the river. But if you're in New South Wales, you'll be able to get involved in this as well. It's on today at the Mildura Racecourse. There's two slots from 9 through until 12 and also 1 through until 4. The whole idea is getting yourself ready to tow pretty much boats, floats, caravans, learn the basics, weights, compliance and more. 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I'm guessing I'm talking about it and they're booked out. But no, you never know. 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Hey, just a reminder too that you can download that free iHeart app now. 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I'm going to try that again. 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It does. It sounds better on iHeart. I knew I'd get there eventually. Look, it's my Friday, right?
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Boston Racing. It's the River 1467. Good morning to you. It is Dave Burrows with you. Crowded House weather with you. Pardon me, start losing my voice already. That's a bit of a worry, isn't it? Hey, look, at Roney Circus here in Mildura. Loving this. This is such a great thing for the region. It's through until Sunday, the 4th of October, down at the Mildura Sporting Precinct. And their aim is to bring back, I've said this before, but to bring back a bit of the old world vintage circus charm for modern day audiences. And look, we're talking beautiful, glamorous costuming, lively original music, immaculately presented animals, traditional circus clowns, and it'll just take you back to the circuses of yesteryear that even someone like me, mid-50s, would well and truly remember. Look, tickets are $35 for adults, $25 for children, and just an extra $5 on top of each of those tickets will put you in the VIP ringside seat area. No bookings. That's how it works. Just door sales only. They will open up the office pretty much an hour before each show. And first in, best dressed. That's how it works. Look, show duration, about an hour and 45 minutes with an intermission. And we will have tickets to give away at some stage this morning. They're on this evening at 7 p.m. More details, head to our website, river1467.com.au, and head to the community file. And again, we will give you tickets at some stage this morning. Give you a chance to pick up those tickets. New sport and weather on the way. And, of course, we'll check the price of fuel around the area. Fuel Watch for professionals, more durable, Linda Carlisle, summer rain. Whisper.

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1: Good morning with your local news. I'm Andrew Shaw. Power outages across Mildura are stretching into their fourth day after a car hit a power pole on Monday morning. More than 1,600 residents are still in the dark, with PowerCorp estimating it might take until tomorrow afternoon to get everyone back on the grid. In the meantime, the relief centre at the Alfred Deakin Centre is set to operate until further notice. It'll be reopening at 8 a.m. People needing to get rid of food waste meantime are being told to put out their green and red littered bins as soon as they can, with extra collection over the next 3 days. More information is available on Council's website, while Mildura Central will also be back open today, with Woolies open from 7 and other stores progressively after that. A man will have a psych assessment ahead of sentencing after reportedly pleading guilty over a crash back in May. He'd gone through a power pole and into the Game Street home near where a man in his 70s was sleeping before fleeing. The matter is set to return to court in November. Farmers across the Mallee could be in for extra pain over the coming weeks, with diesel costs climbing by up to 60%. The National Farmers Federation calling for more measures to improve local fuel availability. Diesel at commercial petrol stations in Mildura currently as high as $2.96 a litre. Mallee residents are being urged to back cancer projects around the region. Today, marking World Cancer Research Day, an Australian Cancer Research Foundation CEO, Kerry Stridham, says today is the day to make a donation.
2: Jump onto our website at acrf.com.au, and very excitingly, every dollar donated to ACRF on World Cancer Research Day will be matched dollar for dollar by Amgen, one of our partners, up to $50,000. So it's a really simple way for Australians to double their impact.
1: Recent data shows there were more than 3,600 cases of all cancers from 2012 to 2021 in Mildura. And while grand final day is set to be a bit wet and miserable down in Melbourne, it should be much better in Mildura. 29 degrees at the top. And that's the latest local news. I'm Andrew Shaw.
0: Chemist Warehouse. They beat everyone's prices 7 days a week. River 1467. National news now.
3: Good morning, I'm Rob McLennan. The PM will today declare the post-war global order is no longer fit for purpose, warning the Indo-Pacific region should not be used as a chessboard for the world's biggest powers. Anthony Albanese is due to give a major foreign policy speech in New York later today. He'll say Australia must help to shape a new order. Isaac Heaney has spoken publicly for the first time since he and Forswan's teammates were hit with a season-ending ban for breaching club standards at the team's hotel in Melbourne. The so-called Pullman Five each apologised to the club's men's and women's players. Heaney with this to say as he left at the end of the day.
4: Oh, it was really nice to address the whole club, and I'm thankful they could give us their time and understanding.
3: The music industry is remembering Rose Tattoo frontman Angry Anderson, who's died at the age of 79, less than a month after he suffered a heart attack while on tour.
5: Sport for Anne Webster, your member for Mallee, authorised A. Webster Mildura.
3: It's D-Day for Lachie Neale, the Lions star facing the AFL Appeals Board in the hope of overturning his one-match ban for striking. Teammate Dane Zorko says while it would be a blow to the team if he doesn't play in Saturday's AFL Grand Final, they do have plenty of other players to step up.
6: We've brought an extended squad down, so we'll train tomorrow. Everyone will get through. We'll obviously wait for the appeal and see how that all unfolds.
3: And in NRL, the Roosters are waiting to see whether James Tedesco and Daly Cherry Evans will recover from illness ahead of tomorrow night's prelim against the Dolphins.
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7: For the Mallee today, a partly cloudy day. Mildura heading for a top of 31. Robinvale 30 and Owen 29. The lower western, mostly sunny. Wentworth and Broken Hill 31. Pooncarie 33. And for the Riverland, partly cloudy. Renmark 31. The 3-day forecast for Sunraysia tomorrow, partly cloudy. 33. Gorgeous day for the public holiday in Victoria. On Saturday, mostly sunny. 29. And Sunday, a partly cloudy day. A top of 21. Currently at 5 past 6. In Mildura, it's 11.
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7: On the way, 20 past 6, well, police are going to tackle drink and drug drivers this grand final weekend. So if you're thinking about it, you're getting out celebrating the AFL grand final tomorrow. Fair call, I get it. Tomorrow? No, it's Saturday. Seriously, because it's the end of the week. Tomorrow's a public holiday. Think again about drink or drug driving. Police will be out in force. We're going to check weather around the country this half hour. And next, a man, speaking of police, a man's been extradited from Victoria following alleged aggravated break and enters in the Barrier Police District. We'll explain what that's all about next here on River 1467. It is 6 past 6, yes, Thursday morning. Whew, Fleetwood Mac Dreams.

0: River, 1467, your feel-good station with Fleetwood Mac. The sound of dreams at 10 past 6. Great to have you company. It is Dave Burrows with you. Hey, look, that lucky $5 note's worth $225 this week. It is your last chance to get in with the correct $5 note. We'll check that in around 40 minutes' time, somewhere around that here on River 1467. Thanks to the team at Simmons Scrap Metal. You can head to the website, river1467.com.au, any stage, and have a bit of a look at it, as long as it's in before close of business today. Now, a man has faced court after being extradited from Victoria, charged over an alleged aggravated break and enter around Balranald. Officers attached to the Barrier Police District, they commenced an investigation following reports of a break and enter at Vineyards. This is Talara Road, about 60 kilometres west of Balranald, about 4:15 a.m. Thursday the 17th. So that was last Thursday. Police told three men travelling in an alleged stolen Toyota Land Cruiser had allegedly forced entry into several buildings on the property and stolen a number of items. A further break and enter incident involving three men reported to police allegedly occurring about 5:15 the same morning, Euston Prungle Road, Euston, during which Toyota utility, boat, trailer and fishing equipment allegedly stolen. Another break and enter incident reported to police later the same day at a home, Taplin Road, Euston, during which several items were allegedly stolen, including a Toyota Land Cruiser, rifle and a gun safe. So look, the allegedly stolen Toyota utility and Toyota Land Cruiser has since been located in scrubland near Robinvale, seized for a forensic examination, and following extensive inquiries at about 4:30 last Friday, a Toyota utility was stopped by local police in Robinvale. A driver, a 26-year-old man, arrested, taken to Mildura Police Station. Following further inquiries, Saturday last week, officers attached to the Barrier Police District executed a firearm prohibition order search at a home, Mary Court, Robinvale, where they allegedly seized and located a stolen rifle and other items allegedly related to the investigation. So on Monday this week, 26-year-old man extradited in New South Wales, taken to Broken Hill Police Station, charged with six offences, including aggravated break and enter, dwelling, etc., in company, still less than or equal to $60,000, and two counts of that, incidentally. Aggravated enter dwelling in company, intent to steal less than or equal to $60,000. Participate criminal group, contribute criminal activity, steal firearm or imitation firearm, and fail to comply digital evidence access order directions. So he was refused bail, essentially, and formally refused bail to appear in the Wentworth local court Tuesday, the 6th of October. Bit of work with police there, but as they always say, innocent until proven guilty. But we will watch this space. In just minutes, we're going to check the weather right around the country.
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0: 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For Good Deal Tyres, head in today for a totally good deal.
10: Let's have a look right around the country, starting off with Sydney as we always do. Partly cloudy today, heading for a top of 24 in Sydney. For Brisbane, a shower or two, and 25 today, all the way up in Darwin, a mostly sunny day, and 34 across in Perth, mostly sunny, and 22. Heading down to Hobart, a partly cloudy day, and 22 today. For Canberra, partly cloudy, and 25. Down in Melbourne, mostly sunny, and 26. And across in Adelaide, keeping the fingers crossed here that I've just lost Adelaide. Here we go, partly cloudy and 26. The marvels of the internet. A partly cloudy day around the region today. Here locally, 29, 30, 31, depending on exactly where you are. And currently at 17 past 6 in Irimple, it's sitting on 10 degrees.

River, 1467, your feel-good station. Can you feel it? That is the Jacksons. Great to have you company this morning. It is Dave with you. Look, Victoria Police warning motorists there will be zero tolerance for drink and drug driving this AFL Grand Final long weekend as it launches a major road policing blitz across the entire state. It comes as new police data reveals almost 1,000 motorists have now been nabbed drink or drug driving over the AFL Grand Final long weekend period over the past 4 years. Operation Scoreboards, what's they're calling, kicks off tomorrow. It's going to see police highly visible and enforcing on Victorian roads in an effort to reduce road trauma. So there'll be a significant focus on impaired drivers with increased roadside alcohol and drug testing being conducted. Police roadside testing data has revealed 571 drivers were detected over the limit for alcohol and a further 412 drivers detected with drugs in their system over the AFL Grand Final.

0: Saturday day, like the grand final day, was Saturday, 4 p.m. through to 2 a.m. the most common time for drink drivers to be nabbed. Drug drivers most commonly caught between midday and 10 p.m. Half of drivers detected had blood alcohol reading below between 0.05 and 0.099. 39% blowing two or more times over the legal limit. Methamphetamines detected in over 53% of drug drivers caught. Bit of food for thought, I guess you would say. And look, it is male drivers making up three quarters of all drink and drug driving detections on AFL Grand Final weekend. Drivers aged 25 to 34 most commonly caught over the alcohol limit. Those aged 35 to 44 detected for the most drug driving offences. I don't like to look at stats like that. It's scary when you start breaking it down. They have to. But the simple message is, if you're getting out and about celebrating the AFL Grand Final on the weekend, some would argue, why wouldn't you? Don't do the wrong thing. Don't get behind the wheel if you've had a few drinks or if you're affected by drugs. It's as simple as that, isn't it?
1: Lights, cameras, action!
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9: Hi, it's September 24. 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
9: In 1966, St Kilda Football Club won their one and only premiership. To another memorable VFL Grand Final, the 1977 decider was shown live on TV for the first time. And what a game! The drawn match between Collingwood and North Melbourne. To 1988, when Ben Johnson and Carl Lewis faced off in one of the greatest 100-metre finals at an Olympic Games. As the story goes, Ben Johnson was disqualified 3 days later and Carl Lewis was awarded the gold. The landmark Nirvana album Nevermind was released in 1991. And the sitcom The Big Bang Theory premiered in 2007. All started with a big bang. topping today's birthday list is Garth Porter. He's 78, a member of Sherbet before going on to produce

0: albums and write hits for a stack of country artists, including Lee Kernaghan. Wallabies great former captain Andrew Slack is 71. Actor Kevin Sorbo turns 68. Remember him? He played Hercules in the TV series.
1: Wait a minute. This isn't my world.
0: Nia Vardalos celebrates her 64th, the star of the My Big Fat Greek Wedding movies.
2: Never just have a minute alone, just a thing, because we're always together, just eating, eating, eating.
0: League great Michael Potter is 63, went on to coach the Tigers and Bulldogs.
3: That's a try to Michael Potter.
0: And former NRL star, now with the Western Force, Zach Lomax turns 27.
4: Lomax! Oh, what have we just seen?
0: Finally, legendary Australian cricketer and commentator Dean Jones died suddenly on this day in 2020, aged just 59. Played 52 tests and revolutionised one-day cricket in his 164 games.
5: That's fine innings from Dean Jones.
0: Remembering Dean Jones on September 24. Work in
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7: It's coming up to 28 past 6. New sport weather's on the way. Then the early bird challenge, thanks to the team at Geronimo Labour Hire, Dusty Springfield. Just the son of a preacher, man. Good morning.

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1: Good morning with your local news, I'm Andrew Schau. Mildura residents affected by this week's power outage could still be in the dark until at least midday tomorrow. Power crews continue to work on restoring energy after a car crashed into a pole on Monday morning, with PowerCorp saying inspectors may need to visit properties to complete their safety checks. It comes as council confirms there'll be extra bin runs over the next 3 days to help those needing to dump their food waste, while the Alfred Deakin Centre relief site will be open again from 8 a.m. and possibly into tomorrow. Prostate cancer nursing funding's in the spotlight. Mallee MP Anne Webster not too impressed over cut funding. The Shadow Regional Health Minister calling for the government to explain funding going to the McGrath Foundation rather than the Prostate Cancer Foundation. She says regional patients need a bit of certainty over whether their specialist support will continue. As diesel prices climb to at least $2.96 a litre in Mildura, the National Farmers Federation warns Mallee farmers could be in for some tough times over the coming weeks. They're calling for more measures to secure fuel supply and improve regional availability. Monash Uni is launching a new degree at its Mildura campus next year in a bid to strengthen the allied health workforce. The Bachelor of Allied Health due to launch soon as they aim to boost the number of podiatrists, physios and therapists. Latest Rural Workforce Agency Victoria data shows access to those sorts of services is at risk due to low workforce numbers in the state's north. Briefly, the Wentworth Visitor Centre is now a booking agent for the Mungo Lynette guided tour in the National Park. Mayor Daniel Linklater saying it'll help secure more visitors to the area. And with the long weekend around the corner, we're being warned that we need to make sure we are prepared for any celebrations, especially involving the barbecue. The CFA spokesperson reminding us we need to be ready.
2: Plenty of barbecues firing up across the state too. Before the weekend though, it's a good idea to take a few minutes to check your barbecue is safe and ready to use after winter.
1: It's set to be perfect weather for the big day in Mildura, mostly sunny in 29 degrees. And that's the latest local news. I'm Andrew Schau.
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3: I'm Robert Glenn, and Anthony Albanese will deliver a major foreign policy speech today declaring the current rules-based world order isn't working like it used to. The PM will tell other world leaders in New York that the Indo-Pacific should not be viewed only through the rivalry between the US and China, and that countries in our region deserve the chance to chart their own course. Airports around Australia will be hit by stop work action today as ground crews that serve as QantasLink and freight flights walk off the job. It'll be even worse for passengers moving through Sydney, where security screening staff are also downing tools. Fallen movie mogul Harvey Weinstein has been jailed for 15 years after being convicted of sexually assaulting a former TV production assistant. Miriam Haley's among a string of women who've come forward saying they were assaulted by Weinstein. NRL fans may yet get to see a grand final pre-show, even though Tones and I's pulled out. John Stevens has now put up his hand and offering to step in.
4: Sport for Anne Webster, your member for Mallee, authorised A. Webster Mildura.
3: Thousands of fans have turned out in Newcastle to watch the Knights prepare for Sunday's grand final qualifier with Penrith. Captain Kalyn Ponga says he's enjoying the responsibility of turning around last year's wooden spooners.
5: I understand the responsibility I have as the captain of this club and someone that's been here for so long, but it's not one that I shy away from. I actually enjoy it.
3: And Lachie Neal finds out today whether he'll play in the AFL grand final as he appeals his striking suspension.
0: Rural News Now. For Mildura Ag Supplies.
6: Good morning, I'm Gabriel Hodson. Our peak body for shearers has written to the British government asking them not to restrict Aussie or Kiwi shearers heading to the UK in our off-season so they can help British sheep producers. It comes as the UK and Australia both crack down on visa overstayers. The Shearing Contractors Association of Australia says there's a global shortage of professional shearers and international mobility is vital to shear sheep in a timely manner and maintain the commercial value of the wool. Secretary Jason Letchford says surviving as a shearer often means spending the middle of the year in the Northern Hemisphere.
7: Without that, they wouldn't have that continuity work or that income, and some of those workers wouldn't be able to afford to stay in the industry and would leave the industry. So in other words, the overseas work and the continuity of that work makes the Australian industry for shearers competitive, and without it, you know, we'll lose some of those men and women to different industries.
6: Big news for anyone near a wind or solar farm. The federal opposition has vowed to repeal a number of laws linked to renewables. Speaking at grand final training for the Fremantle Footy Club, Shadow Minister for Energy and Emissions Reduction, Dan Tehan, says the coalition would completely ditch the net zero target.
8: Starts by scrapping the Climate Change Act. It starts by scrapping net zero. It starts by abolishing the safeguard mechanism, the carbon taxes on our cars, getting rid of 4 offshore wind zones, basically getting rid of the prohibition on nuclear energy.
6: The anti-machinery field days wrap up today at 5, and it's the last chance to check out some impressive new ag innovations. A Queensland-based cattle crush manufacturer says there's a lot of interest in this solar-powered crush. Rhys Weber from Morrissey & Co. says the crush on display has been pre-sold to a farm at Cootamundra, and there's been a heap of other interest.
9: It's the only one in the world that runs off a 12-volt battery, and it's charged by solar. It allows it to work completely off-grid. No need for mains power, which most cattle yards don't have. It doesn't need to have a loud generator running in the background. It really reduces the noise in the yards. It's almost silent in its operation, which is fantastic for keeping cattle calm.
6: Consultation's been extended in New South Wales on draft harvest strategies to protect yellowtail kingfish and snapper. Agriculture Minister Tara Moriarty says fishers and other stakeholders have asked for more time and to counter the spread of false information online regarding the science. She says the extension will mean people putting in submissions can base them on independent expert advice, and that stocks of kingfish are now at 5% of their original levels. And research from the University of Iceland has shed some light on the role of grazing in boosting soil carbon storage. It's long been assumed that grazing animals had a negative effect on carbon in the soil, but the research published in Global Change Biology Communications indicates the reverse could be true. They found soil carbon lower in grasslands that no longer had livestock. And that's the state of the country. I'm Gabrielle Hodson. Good morning.
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10: For the Mallee today, a partly cloudy day. Mildura heading for a top of 31, Robinvale 39 and 29. The Lower Western, a mostly sunny day. Wentworth and Broken Hill 31, Pooncarie 33, and the Riverland partly cloudy, Renmark 31. The 3-day forecast for sunrise here tomorrow, partly cloudy 33. On Saturday, mostly sunny 29, and Sunday, partly cloudy day, a top of 21. Currently at 22 to 7 at Kumiala. It's sitting on 10.
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10: On the way, we will open the community file for choices, flooring the floor that you've been searching for. The Sunraysia Orchid Club spring show is on this weekend at Mildura Central, and they'll have the doors open all ready for it. Mildura Central reopening today. The power outage being quite an issue for them. So I do know, is it fully up and operational? Well, someone head down there a little bit later and let me know. Hey, next, the early bird challenge. Chance to go into the monthly draw for the $100 voucher for Mildura Kitchen and Bar at Moorbean. It's all thanks to Geronimo Labour Hire. Riddle Thursday today. Riddle Thursday. Bit of a riddle for you. And I think it's a bit of a classic too. Or maybe it's a riddle. Maybe you need to do your arithmetic. Maybe that's what it is. A bit of arithmetic. Anyway, we'll play the early bird challenge next. Jerry Rafferty's Baker Street.

0: 1467, your feel-good station, Baker Street. That's Jerry Rafferty. It is 17 to 7, and of course the circus is in town, Aroney Circus, through until Sunday the 4th of October at the Mildura Sporting Precinct. The ticket's $35 for adults, $25 for children, and you don't book, you just turn up. The doors will be open, or at least the ticket booth will be open, an hour before each show, and first in, best dressed is pretty much how it works, door sales only. Well, we'll be giving away passes at some stage again this morning to head along to Aroney Circus. And if you want some more details about what they're up to, hey, look, head to our website, river1467.com.au. Now, speaking of having a bit of win, the Early Bird Challenge is a chance to go into the monthly draw. It's a $100 voucher for grabs from Mildura Kitchen and Bar at Merbein. It's all thanks to Geronimo Labour Hire, and they're now hiring drillers, offsiders, and traffic controllers for road construction and maintenance. Visit geronimolabour.com.au. And a bit of a riddle today, or maybe it's maybe you need to understand and understand mathematics a little bit. Maybe you need to know your arithmetic. Well, here we go. And again, this is a bit of a classic. Mr. and Mrs. Mustard have six daughters, and each daughter has one brother. Mr. and Mrs. Mustard have six daughters, and each daughter has one brother. How many people are in the Mustard family? 5023 1467. 5023 1467. Like I said, it's a bit of a classic. Early Bird Challenge next.
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1: 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It's the Early Bird Challenge on River 1467. For Geronimo Labour Hire. Jobs, people, progress. That's Geronimo.
6: And again this morning, it is a bit of a riddle. Mr. and Mrs. Mustard have 6 daughters and each daughter has 1 brother. How many people are in the Mustard family? 5023 1467. 5023 1467. Mr. and Mrs. Mustard have 6 daughters and each daughter has 1 brother. How many people are in the Mustard family? I thought this was an easy one this morning. Obviously not. It is for Geronimo Labour Hire. Get to work today, and I'm not going to mess around with it this morning. How many people in the Mustard family? Like I said, Mr. and Mrs. Mustard have 6 daughters. Each daughter has 1 brother. So there's 6 daughters, the 1 brother, because it's the same brother that they share between all 6 daughters, makes 7. And Mum and Dad, Mr. and Mrs. Mustard, make 9. So there's 9 in the Mustard family. I thought it was an easy one this morning. You know, I thought. That's what my parents used to tell me all the time. And now the phone starts ringing flat out. Well, I'm sorry. There goes your chance. There goes your chance for this morning. But don't worry, the Early Bird Challenge will be back on Monday here at River 1467. Yes, a reminder, tomorrow, Grand Final Eve, public holiday. Yeah, so all our competitions will be off tomorrow. We won't have news tomorrow. We won't have Tom Elliott tomorrow, but I'll be doing extended breakfast shift. Anyway, that's ages away. I've got to get through until my 8:30 knockoff, don't I? At some stage, we're going to open up the community fund. We'll do it very, very soon, actually, after U2, where the streets have no name. Good morning.

0: 0377 09 The sounds of U2 Sunraysia's Iron River 1467. It is 7 to 7 on Breakfast with Dave Burrows. 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Those further details, river1467.com.au. In just a couple of minutes, the lucky $5 note worth $225 this week.
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7: It's worth $225 this week. The note you need, EE, that's Echo Echo 161 144242. Again, a reminder, it's a public holiday tomorrow, so you have to get in today during business hours, 139th Street, Mildura, to pick up that $225. Thanks to Simmons Scrap Metal. Now, I know Australian rock legend Angry Anderson. A lot of people talk about he's passed away at the age of 79, several weeks after suffering a heart attack while on the Rose Tattoo Farewell Tour in Europe. He was brought home for treatment, could not recover from that devastating cardiac arrest. And a post on social media, it is with great sadness we announce the passing of Gary Angry Anderson on the eve of Monday, the 21st September, surrounded by his loved ones here in Australia. Angry, a devoted father, much loved member of his friends, bandmates and wider music and industry community or entertainment community. His loss will be deeply felt by all those who knew and loved him both here in Australia and overseas. We thank everyone with their or for their prayers and messages of love and continued support. With love, the Anderson family and Rose Tattoo Band. Of course, they had a huge lot of hits, the Tats, didn't they? 1977, Bad Boy for Love, then Rock and Roll Outlaw, We Can't Be Beaten. But then, shockingly, a romantic power ballad became Angry Anderson's biggest hit. And tell you what, suddenly, it soundtracked one of the most watched scenes in television history here in Australia. Scott and Charlene, Kylie and Jason, married on Neighbours to this song in 1987. Suddenly, this is Angry Anderson. Remembering Angry Anderson on this 24th of September.

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1: Good morning with your local news. I'm Andrew Schau. Power outages across Mildura are now into their fourth day after a car hit a power pole on Monday morning. More than 1,600 residents are still in the dark, with PowerCorp saying it could be at least tomorrow afternoon before everyone's back online. For those still seeking relief meantime, the Alfred Deakin Centre's centre is set to operate until further notice. It'll be reopening in an hour's time. More information available on Council's website. Meantime, for those needing some much-needed retail therapy, the Mildura Central is reopening its doors this morning. Woolworths is back open this hour, while Kmart's open from 8, though shoppers are being urged to allow some time as the stores get back up to speed as well. A man's reportedly pleaded guilty after smashing into a Merbean home earlier this year. Mildura Magistrates was told he'd driven through a power pole and into the home on Game Street, close to where an elderly man was sleeping back in May. He's set to receive a psychological report ahead of sentencing, with the case due back in court this November. The CFA is warning Mallee residents to ensure they're barbecuing safely this long weekend. With Mildura forecast to reach a mostly sunny top of 29 degrees on grand final day, it's perfect conditions. Mallee and Southern Riverina residents are being urged to make a donation towards cancer research on World Cancer Research Foundation Day. Australian Cancer Research Foundation CEO Kerry Stridham says regional areas need to be supported.
2: So we're very active in supporting research that spreads out into rural and remote communities. A great example is we've recently launched a lung cancer screening centre of excellence, which is the world's first mobile lung cancer research facility. So obviously in that instance, the goal is to understand how we can detect lung cancer earlier when it's more treatable.
1: Recent data shows there were more than 3,600 cases of all cancers in Mildura between 2012 and 2021. And after yesterday's Pizza with Police event in Mildura, it's now time for a coffee event with cops in Werrimull. And that's the latest Sunraysia news. I'm Andrew Schau.
0: Swine and dine at Hog's Breath Cafe. Much more than a family steakhouse. River 1467. National news now.
3: Hi there, I'm Rob McLennan. Well, tributes continue for Angry Anderson following the Aussie rocker's death this week. The 79-year-old Rose Tattoo lead singer did plenty of charity work that featured on A Current Affair. Former host Ray Martin telling Nine he was adored by viewers.
4: People realised that when he went doing things for them or looking after people in trouble, he was fed up.
3: Qantas says today's stop work by ground crews at four major airports will not affect domestic or international flights. Walkouts are scheduled for this morning and late this afternoon at Sydney, Brisbane, Adelaide and Perth. Security screening staff will also down tools in Sydney. One of South Australia's Snowtown murderers has been moved to a pre-release centre in Adelaide. 46-year-old James Vlasakis has been granted parole after 26 years behind bars. A new report has found half of Aussies in their 20s are still living with their parents, up from 39% in 2001. The Hilda report saying young men are more likely to live with their folks longer.
5: Sport for Anne Webster, your member for Mallee, authorised a Webster Mildura.
3: Lachie Neal finds out today if he'll play in the AFL Grand Final as he appeals his one-match striking ban. Premiership coach Adam Simpson telling Fox while it was a silly thing to do, he shouldn't be suspended.
6: I think he should get off, but if he gets a week, then that's totally on him, and it's a self-inflicted distraction.
3: And former Newcastle great Kurt Gidley believes the Knights can continue their fairy tale finals run and cause a boil over in Sunday's NRL prelim against the Panthers.
0: River 1467 weather for Ontario General Store, the juiciest chicken in town.
7: For the Mallee today, partly cloudy day. Mildura heading for a top of 31, Robinvale 30 and Oyen 29. The Lower Western, a mostly sunny day. Wentworth and Broken Hill 31, Pinkerry 33. In the Riverland, partly cloudy, Renmark 31. The three-day forecast for Sunraysia tomorrow, partly cloudy, 33. Saturday, mostly sunny, 29. And Sunday, partly cloudy, 21. This morning, a low of 10, currently at 6 past 7 in Mildura 12.
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7: 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That virtual River Runner is there on the website as well. Thanks to Harvey Norman, Mildura. They're always a great prize. This month is no different. Rip of a price. Encourage you to get outside for this one. Anyway, we'll explain that this half hour. And next, I want to catch up with Joy Evans. The Mildura Wentworth Country Music Festival kicks off this weekend. What is it, a week and a half or something like that? Anyway, we'll talk to Joy about it next.

0: River 1467, your feel-good station now. A very good morning to Joy Evans. Joy, I don't know exactly what your position is with the Mildura Wentworth Country Music Festival, because essentially you're the head honcho, you're organising everything, and you're the go-to lady. And you've got so much work, undoubtedly, putting something like this together.
1: Yes, Dave. Welcome, listeners. Yeah, I don't know. It just seems to all fall into place. We start with it being just a mess, and then it just eventually becomes a wonderful festival.
0: Yep. It starts this weekend. Over 40 artists performing across Mildura and Wentworth. Mm-hmm. Just wrangling 40 artists is a big job.
1: It is. And we've had such a pleasure that we've had the Reese and the Sugar Plums are on tour. And they popped up out of nowhere and asked if I could come on the festival, and we're just so pleased for that as well.
0: Wow.
1: With their tour. Yeah.
0: Hey, how'd you go getting Tanya Koenig? Did you reach out and she just said yes?
1: Yeah. Through a mutual friend, through Festivals on the Murray, he was able to put me on to Tanya's contacts. And look, she was just amazing. She wants so much for the festival, you know, to help in any way she can, and she's just a joy, and she wants to come and, be part of it.
0: Well, that's on the final weekend, isn't it?
1: That's
0: Saturday
1: night? Saturday. Yeah, that's
0: Saturday the 3rd.
1: Afternoon. Yes, afternoon.
0: Beautiful.
1: That's a beautiful afternoon show, yeah.
0: She grew up in like a performing family, Tanya, though, didn't she? That's the whole thing, is she knows what it's all about.
1: Oh, wow, yes. Yes, she's very good. She actually wrote the song Where the Murray Meets the Darling.
0: Yes.
1: To Wentworth many, many years ago. Yeah. I'm hoping she'll perform that.
0: Well, let's hope so. Well, let me see. Well, that's the bit. Well, I would almost say that's the jewel in the crown, but it's hard to pick it because you've got so many big names that are coming along with this.
1: We've got Amber Joy Poulton coming. She's doing a show. We've also got Brendan.
0: Brendan Radford.
1: He's going to be, and he's a golden guitar. He's actually going to be supporting Tanya in the afternoon.
0: Nice.
1: But prior to that, he'll be doing a few gigs around, which will be wonderful. We've got Matt Burst coming, our Elvis impersonator. We've got Dwayne Elix back, who last year couldn't be here. He lost his voice, but you know what? His voice is amazing again.
0: Really?
1: So, yeah. And we've got so many different ones coming back again. We've got J.R. Williams that hasn't been here for a long, long time. He's just released a new album.
0: Yep.
1: So, Cash Backman, as we all know.
0: Seriously.
1: My boy, Bill.
0: Megan Laurie's a local, essentially, isn't she?
1: Yes. You know, her and Nicole Matthews, I still remember in Tamworth when Jeff used to play on the corner there, and the two girls were only about 13, 14, and, you know, they've been friends all this time. So I think also them two, they're all getting together, so it'll be lovely to see them all, you know, be able to see each other and talk. And that's what it does. It brings people together, the festival.
0: And the thing is, like, the different ages, I mean, obviously they're younger than some of the names we've mentioned, but Will Hogan's the whole lot of about 14.
1: I know, and he is doing amazing things with Vincent Academy. So I've been very, very lucky that he's been able to give us a couple of hours or a couple of days at one of the festivals. So it's really good. I'm so pleased.
0: Don Costa's involved. That's a huge name right there. The Powell Brothers, that's a huge name locally.
1: Yeah. Yep, definitely. Yes. Yeah. They perform each year for me, and of course they do the Jeff's Remembrance Dance. But I don't think they'll ever miss that.
0: Yeah.
1: Jeff taught a lot of the boys. So, so we've just got some great artists, great names, and, it's wonderful this year.
0: And you've got some great venues too. You've got some really good venues. What's your favourite one? And don't say the Mundu.
1: It's always going to be the Mundu.
0: Yeah, no, I know.
1: No, my heart is still at Premiella. And Craig does a wonderful job out there every year, and he's been doing it for 30-plus years.
0: He has.
1: My favourite this year, I think, I've just sort of veered a little bit towards Birdie. They've come on board at the Gateway. Gordon has just been amazing. But that's like every venue. They will come on board, and we try and make it the best we can. We've got Mildura Golf Resort coming on board this year.
0: Yes.
1: Seamus and his crew. And, they're all special. So we're going to try and make them best we can. So we need people out there to support all the venues, because that's what it's all about, you know.
0: Yeah, no,
1: you
0: that
1: can't
0: is
1: put them on unless they support them.
0: That is so very, very true. So, look, it does start, what, this Saturday, isn't it?
1: It starts Saturday over at Wentworth on the beautiful lawn to the Darling River at the Wharf. We have a four-piece band there, lots and lots of artists. So, yeah, come on down. Everybody's welcome. Yeah,
0: and it's just going to be a huge... how many days? Do you even know how many days it is? It's like, it's a week and a half or something like that?
1: No, it's 9 days.
0: Yeah. It just feels like it's like, oh, you even get a chance to count up how many days. That's right. Starts on the Saturday, finishes on the Sunday.
1: Yes,
0: look, Joy, always good to talk to you. I'm going to try to catch up with you again. That'll be good.
1: Wonderful. Lovely chatting to you.
0: And good to chat to you too. Joy Evans, the Mildura Wentworth Country Music Festival. Can't believe it starts Saturday. And look, we've got the details at river1467.com.au. Such a great thing for our community, isn't it?
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1: Coming out of the celebration book today, it is the 24th of September. Julie Simon celebrating her 56th birthday today. Heading to the AFL Grand Final this weekend to celebrate. Go Brizzy! Love always, Phil. Okay, all right. Should have pre-read that before I started reading it out. Should not go Brizzy, seriously. Congratulations to you, Julie. 56 today, celebrating along with Muso and music producer Garth Porter. 78 today, and screenwriter and actress Nara Vidalis. I think My Big Fat Greek Wedding. She wrote it and then she starred in it. She's 64 today. Of course, everyone in the celebration book does have the chance to have a win. It is prize giving Thursday this week because tomorrow is a public holiday. We don't do competitions on public holidays. So that means we've got to draw the winner right now. So as we always, bit of a drum roll. Seriously, ooh, this is going to be an interesting thing in the family. The weekly winner is Bradley Coward, who celebrated a birthday yesterday. I'll get in contact with Bradley's mum and let her know that Bradley's had a win. The thing is, Bradley's got a twin sister who obviously had a birthday yesterday as well. So there'll be a bit of sibling rivalry there. Like, oh, why did you win and I didn't? Maybe they could split it. That's the whole thing. Congratulations to you, Bradley. Heading along to Banjo's Bakery. And a hot pastry platter or cupper and slice of two. Thanks to the team down there at Banjo's. They are on the corner of 9th and the Mall. Of course, the celebration book will be back on Monday again. Tomorrow is the Grand Final Eve public holiday in the state of Victoria. But if you know someone celebrating, let us know. We'll slip them in the celebration book next week.
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1: 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You get yourself into the draw. It's as simple as that. Simple as that. Speaking of draws, well, the circus is in town. First caller through, 5023 1467, 5023 1467, and we will send you along to Aroney Circus at some stage. They do have dates right the way through until the 4th of October, Sunday the 4th of October. Tonight they're on from 7 p.m. They are at the Mildura Sporting Precinct, Aroney Circus, and they're definitely getting the community excited. I'm not going to put a call to air, I don't think. Again, that phone number. Well, actually, tell you what, I said I wasn't going to, but maybe I should. Maybe I should. I've got a minute left to the news. Good morning. You'd like to go along to the circus?
2: Yes.
1: Who have I got there?
2: Deb.
1: Deb, who are you going to take along with you? Because I'm going to organise you a ticket.
2: Is it for two people, is it?
1: Well, who did you want to take? That's the question I'm asking. Did you just want to take, did you say husband or?
2: No, I was going to take my son and my grandkids, but yeah.
1: Wow, hang on. How many grandkids have you got?
2: Three.
1: Ooh, we're talking about five tickets. I reckon we can organise that, Deb. Just as simple as that.
2: Oh, beautiful.
1: You'll stay. And what are you looking forward to seeing most at the circus?
2: Oh, just everything. I haven't been to a circus for years.
1: Yeah, no, you and me both. Deb, stay on the line. We'll grab some details from you. That's Deb heading along to the circus with her son and three grandchildren. So it's just, everything's completely random and casual here. The circus, it's in town. Aroney Circus at Mildura Sporting Precinct. And again, they have that, they've got that show on tonight at 7 p.m. Tickets, just no booking, just head on down there. They'll open the ticket booth an hour before the show. First in, best dressed, pretty much simple as that. Show duration, 1 hour and 45 minutes with an intermission. And we might even, if we possibly get a chance, give away another ticket this morning at some stage. Hey, look, just about news time, or it is news time. We've got Reverse the Verse on the way as well. And we'll have to find the winner of the $100 voucher, thanks to Harvey Norman Mildura.
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3: Morning with your local news, I'm Andrew Schell. Mildura residents affected by this week's power outage could still be struggling into tomorrow. Power crews continue to work on restoring energy after a car crashed into a pole on Monday morning, with PowerCorp saying inspectors may need to visit properties to complete safety checks, calling out far and wide across the country for qualified inspectors. It means power could take until at least midday tomorrow to come back online for more than 1,000 residents. Meantime, council's confirmed there'll be extra bin runs over the next 3 days to help those needing to dump their food waste, while the Alfred Deakin Centre relief site will be open again in half an hour's time and possibly into tomorrow. For those needing to shop meantime, Mildura Central is back open, with Woolies now open as well, and Kmart reopening its doors in half an hour's time. Regional prostate cancer patients need certainty over their specialist care. That's the call from Mallee MP Anne Webster, with the Shadow Regional Health Minister raising concerns over millions in funding going to the McGrath Foundation over the Prostate Cancer Foundation of Australia. She reckons the federal government needs to explain how specialists could be affected. Looking to book for the Mungo Lynette guided tour at the Mungo National Park? Well, there's now an easier option available, with the Wentworth Visitor Centre now an official booking agent for the tour. Mayor Daniel Linklater says it's a great step in supporting the local visitor economy. If you're planning on a grand final barbecue, you need to be prepared. This CFA spokesperson saying before you fire up for the last Saturday in September, you need to make sure you're ready.
4: Just start by giving your barbecue a good clean and make sure it's set up somewhere safe. So that means well clear of anything that could potentially catch fire. Have a good look over your gas connections too. Make sure everything is just nice and secure. You can check for any gas leaks by spraying some soapy water on the connections. If you see bubbles form, that means you've got a leak.
3: It is set to be ideal conditions, though, for a barbecue around the Mallee on Saturday, with temperatures set to reach 29 degrees, with mostly sunny conditions set for Mildura. And that's the latest in local news. I'm Andrew Schau.
0: 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Two locations, Deakin Avenue and Irimpel. River 1467. National news now.
5: I'm Robert Clement. There's been a security breach on a government website, the PM revealing an OpenAI agent hacked into Medicare back in June. Anthony Albanese says it accessed both public and non-public files.
6: A forensic investigation aided by the Australian Signals Directorate is now underway to ascertain more information, including what other government systems were affected.
5: A fresh security deal will see Australia provide $60 million worth of military gear and aid for Ukraine in its ongoing war with Russia. That takes our contribution since the start of the conflict in 2022 to $1.9 billion. The families of 35 Australians still missing in Nepal are pleading for the federal government to help out 4 weeks after the disaster struck. And Jimmy Barnes is leading the tributes for Rose Tattoo singer Angry Anderson, who's died at the age of 79. Barnes is saying he was a good-hearted man who cared for the downtrodden.
7: Sport for Anne Webster, your member for Mallee, authorised A. Webster Mildura.
5: Retired Newcastle Knights player Kurt Gidley reckons his old side can not only topple the Panthers in Sunday's prelim final, they can go on to claim the NRL Premiership. As we head towards Saturday's AFL Grand Final, former West Coast coach Adam Simpson's hoping Lachie Neale's suspension will be overturned and he'll be allowed to play for the Lions. And Aussie cricketers are in action later today. They're taking on South Africa in the first of three one-day clashes.
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1: For the Mallee today, a partly cloudy day. Mildura heading for 21. I'll try that again. 31. That sounds better. 31. Beautiful. Robin Vale, 30. And Oyen, a top of 29. The Lower Western, mostly sunny. Wentworth and Broken Hill, 31. Pinkeri, 33. And the Riverland, a partly cloudy day. Renmark, 31. The three-day forecast for Sunraysia tomorrow, partly cloudy, 33. Saturday, mostly sunny, 29. And Sunday, partly cloudy, 21. This morning, a low of 10. Currently at 25 to 8. In Kerwa, it's sitting on 14.
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1: On the way, I'm hoping at 10 to 8 to catch up with Mobile Training Unit. I'll try that again. Mobile Training Unit teacher Joel Laurie. Now, what are we talking about? Well, essentially, Kumio High is turning 50 and they're celebrating today. And something about the celebration, something a little bit special that's organised for the celebrations. Anyway, we will talk about that and we'll catch up with Joel at 10 to 8. Next is Reverse the Verse. Now, this is your chance to get into the draw for the $100 voucher thanks to Harvey Norman Mildura. In fact, we do have to find a winner this morning, being Prize Giving Thursday. Have a listen. Now, if you think you know what that song is, jump on the phone right now. 5023 1467. 5023 1467. I do believe you have to cast your mind back to about 1994 for this.

0: Think you know your music backwards? Reverse the verse.
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0: For Harvey Norman, with every option to make your house a home.
2: And I'm going to play that song in reverse again. We got Stewie from Mulcher on the line. Stewie, you were real quick on the phone there this morning.
3: How are you, mate?
2: Yeah, very, very good. So quick. Why is it this? Obviously, you know the song. Has it stuck in your mind for some reason?
3: It's an oldie but a goodie.
2: Wow, what is it? Because you're not 100% sure if you're correct just yet.
3: Yeah, All I
2: Want to
3: Do.
2: All I Want to Do. Yes, Sheryl Crow. I think it was her first really big hit, but I think it was about 1994. What were you doing in 1994, Stewie? Can you even remember?
3: Mate, I'd have to think.
2: Yeah, no, don't answer that. Maybe that's a bad question.
3: I was still playing footy.
2: Oh, well, there you go. Wow. Okay, well, look, Stewie, I'm going to do the draw now, and we'll just see how we go. I'm not going to ask you if you're confident or anything like that. And wrong end of the week. Yeah, you're out of luck, Stewie. It's come up Monday, not Thursday. But thank you very much for playing. Have yourself a fantastic weekend. Are you having the day off tomorrow?
3: I am, Dave. Yeah, my age, mate.
2: Good. I like it. Good. Make sure you have a good long weekend. Thank you for that, Stewie. That's Stewie and Mildura. And let me see, the weekly winner Monday, Kath from Nichols Points picked up the $100 voucher this week thanks to the team at Harvey Norman Mildura. So I'll have to give Kath a call, let her know that that voucher will be sitting here for her, and she'll be able to go and spend it however she likes at Harvey Norman Mildura. $100 voucher. Look, reverse the verse, not on tomorrow because of the public holiday, but reverse the verse. It will be back on Monday here on River 1467, a $100 voucher thanks to Harvey Norman Mildura for grabs.
0: We love our Aussie anthems.

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0: 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Now, joining me on the phone is Joel. Now, I've got to try to get this right. Joel is a mobile training unit teacher. Is that right, Joel?
1: Yes, mate, that's correct.
0: And the reason that you're in town, because you're not based here, is you're actually a big part of the Kumiela High School 50th celebrations. Well, you're training the kids to be a big part of it.
1: Yeah, absolutely. So we're our part in this celebration here, which is an awesome day to be a part of, is running a live band stage outside.
0: Nice.
1: With featuring talented students from across the music streams here at school. It'd be great.
0: Excellent. Well, what sort of stuff are you bringing in? I'm just curious. What are you going to use then?
1: Yeah, so our mobile trailer is full of production equipment. So it's all sorts of lighting and sound and vision and staging equipment that we bring into lots of regional and remote schools to train them in staging live events.
0: Lovely. Lovely. So we're talking audio and lighting, anything else like streaming, those sorts of things?
1: Yeah, anything live production. So it all works towards the Certificate 3 in live production and events, which is a trade qual that the kids can study while they're at school. So it's brilliant for those kids who, you know, want to get into the performance industry or staging live events, could be sport, venues, anything around the country.
0: Yeah. Where were you when I was going to school there 40 years ago?
1: I know. I tell you what, things have come a long way. It's a really great opportunity, I think, for us to travel out here to schools where there's already great talent. I mean, we saw a couple of the performers yesterday, and they're phenomenal, man. Such great voices. Anyone who's out there definitely wants to get along.
0: Yeah, no, so true. And I've got to say, and I purposely didn't say this to you, Joel, but I used to do the school socials for years and years and years at Kumi because I was an ex-student, i.e. DJ'd them. So I got a heap of sound and lighting, so I'm interested in the sound and lighting. I mean, I want to catch up with the school, but I'm just interested in the sound and lighting too, Joel, to be honest.
1: Well, I tell you what, it's interesting because it fits really nicely into those kids who like want to be around, you know, their mates who are performing in front of their parents and community, but maybe don't want to be on the stage, but just love, you know, running the thing. We've got kids here running this event. They're running the live sound. They're running the lighting, running the vision, the multiple screens, and staging the whole event. But it's all student driven, and it's wonderful.
0: Beautiful. Getting into this industry that I'm like sitting at my desk right now and DJing, I never would have thought about that going to school. But if there was something like this, maybe it would just give me a chance to get a bit of a taste of it.
1: Yeah, and I think that's part of the drive for us. I mean, I come from a school and a centre and a city that's large enough to support like events, and the students there have access to these things just because of where they are, which is awesome if that's where you happen to be. But, you know, there's a hell of a lot of the state out here that isn't in a built-up urban centre, so we want to bring that same opportunity to kids here at Kumiela High School.
0: Beautiful. Hey, what's the furthest you've had to travel, the most remote school, just out of interest?
1: Well, to date, right here.
0: Oh, really? Okay, so, all right.
1: I think we're travelling about 4,500 k's over the last 6 months of this year to work with the schools.
0: Nice. That is crazy. And I'm going to ask, where are you, in fact, based?
1: So we're based, I'm based near Wagga Wagga, and my fellow trainer is based in Goulburn. So we work remotely with the schools for part of the time over the airwaves, as it were, to get organised for these events. Because a large part of what we're doing here is supporting the schools themselves into, you know, investing in staff so that they can build local opportunities for kids as well.
0: And look at that, the two teachers are a fair enough a distance apart too, if you're, your other teachers are Goulburn. Wow. Hey, we just make it work though. That's the country way, and that sort of, that describes Kumiela High School down to a Tito, doesn't it?
1: Absolutely, absolutely. Great staff, great kids. It's good fun.
0: Yeah, good. Hey, do you know anything about the exactly what they're going to do on stage? Just what can we expect?
1: So, look, there's a mixture of solo artists and duos getting up and performing some works that they've been working on in class, I believe, over the last couple of months.
0: Yeah.
1: So it should be really good.
0: Yeah, good. And, of course, the time capsule is going to be interesting for me to actually have a look at the time capsule as well. Photo trail. Look, there's the Guinness World Record attempt. Do you know about that? Do you know anything about that, Joel?
1: No, not a lot.
0: I wanted to put you on the spot.
1: It'll be interesting to see all the drones up in the air capturing what's going on.
0: The Guinness World Record attempt is the most people forming the numeral 50, the numbers 50 with the drone capturing that. So that will be interesting to see how that goes. Well, I was going to say good luck with it or break a leg or something like that, Joel, but seriously, you're going to have a bit of fun today, right? It's fun doing your job.
1: It's going to be a great day. It's going to be a great day. The kids are excited.
0: And look, thank you very much for putting a bit of time aside for us. If I can get out there, I certainly come up and make myself known. And I'll feel better like being around behind the stage too, because that's just how
1: absolutely.
0: I roll.
1: You're more than welcome to come and have a look. The kids are doing a great job.
0: I will definitely.
1: Thanks, Dave.
0: I'll definitely do that.
1: No,
0: thank you very much. That's again Joel. He's a mobile training unit teacher, but it's all about the 50th celebrations, Kumiela High School, and going to school there and talking to the Wentworth Shire Council Mayor, who went to school there as well. We know, as locals, we know there is plenty of talented people out at Kumi and those surrounding areas that feed into Kumi, but you could say that for right around Sunraysia, couldn't you?
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0: The lucky $5 note worth $225 this week. Now, it's a simple idea, just bring it into the radio station. You do have to do it today, though. The note you need, EE, that's Echo Echo, 161-144-242. Again, thanks to Simmons Scrap Metal. New sport and weather on the way, then we'll check the cheapest fuel prices in town. Fuel Watch.

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1: Morning with your local news. I'm Andrew Schau. Farmers across Sunraysia could be in for a fuel sting over the coming weeks, with diesel costs climbing by up to 60%. The National Farmers Federation is now calling for more measures to improve fuel availability in the regions. Diesel at commercial petrol stations in Mildura currently is high as $2.96 a litre. Power outages continue to plague more than 1,000 residents in Mildura thanks to that car smashing into a power pole earlier this week. More than 1,600 residents are still in the dark, with PowerCorp estimating it might take until midday tomorrow to get the lights back on for everyone. In the meantime, the relief centre at the Alfred Deakin Centre is set to operate until further notice. It's back open this hour, and remember, more information is available on Council's website, while Mildura Central will also be back open today, with the centre reopening completely in an hour's time. A man set to undergo a psych assessment ahead of sentencing after reportedly pleading guilty over a crash back in May. The ABC reports he'd gone through a power pole and into the Game Street home near where a man in his 70s was sleeping before fleeing. The matter's due to return to court in November. While grand final day is set to be a bit wet and miserable down in Melbourne, it should be much better in Mildura, with the mercury set to hit 29 degrees. Mostly sunny too for anyone hosting a grand final barbecue, with the CFA warning residents to play it safe while cooking. And Mallee and Southern Riverina residents are being urged on World Cancer Research Day to support those battling conditions in the region. Australian Cancer Research Foundation CEO Kerry Stridham says looking after people battling cancer in the regions is essential.
2: Supporting regional and rural Australians is incredibly important because where you live shouldn't determine whether you can benefit from the latest advances in cancer research. People living in regional and remote communities can jump online, so that's acrf.com.au, and it'll take you through the donation portal.
1: Data shows from 2012 to 2021, there were more than 3,600 cases of all cancers in Mildura. And that's the latest local news.
0: Chemist Warehouse. They beat everyone's prices 7 days a week. River 1467. National news now.
3: Rob McLennan. An investigation's underway after an AI agent breached an Australian government website. It accessed a Medicare statistics portal in June. Anthony Albanese slamming the company for taking so long to fess up as work continues to find out exactly what was accessed.
4: No personal information is believed to have been accessed at this stage, but investigations are ongoing.
3: American Secretary of State Marcus Rubio has met with his Russian counterpart to discuss a partial ceasefire in Ukraine. He says both sides have expressed some interest in halting attacks on energy infrastructure, although there's no word yet from Moscow. One of South Australia's infamous Snowtown murderers has been moved to a pre-release centre in Adelaide after being granted parole. And there'll never be a nighttime AFL grand final if Victorian Liberal leader Jess Wilson is elected. She says she will invoke ministerial powers to prevent that from happening.
5: Sport for Anne Webster. Your member for Mallee. Authorise A. Webster Mildura.
3: It's D-Day for Lachie Neale, the Lions star facing the AFL Appeals Board, hoping to overturn his one-match ban for striking. Teammate Dane Zorko says if he does miss Saturday's grand final, they've got plenty of others who can step up.
6: We put an extended squad down, so we'll train tomorrow. Everyone will get through. We'll obviously wait for the appeal and see how that all unfolds.
3: And in NRL, the Roosters are waiting to see whether James Tedesco and Daly Cherry-Evans will get over illness ahead of tomorrow night's prelim against the Dolphins.
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7: A partly cloudy day for the Mallee today. Mildura heading for top of 31. Robert Bowl 30 and Oyen 29. The Lower Western, a mostly sunny day. Wentworth and Broken Hill 31. Pooncarie 33. And the Riverland, a partly cloudy day. Renmark 31. The 3-day forecast for Sunraysia tomorrow, partly cloudy 33. On Saturday, mostly sunny 29. And Sunday, partly cloudy 21. This morning, a low of 10. Currently at 8:05 in Mildura, up to 17.
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7: Still to come before 8:30, Secret Sound, $1,135 is what's in the kitty thanks to the team at the Euston Club Resort. We'll catch up with Gordon from the Gateway and next, a bit of an update on that power outage. I know it's taken me this long to collate all the information that I've got coming through. Yes, that's really going out of people who get stuck in this, but it's coming on slowly. Step by step, as they say, step by step.

0: It's going to be a heartache tonight. It is the Eagles. It is 11 past 8 on St. Razia's Own River, 1467. And again, if I've got a chance, I'm going to give you a chance to head along to Aroney Circus again, but not now. Not now. If I do get a chance before 8:30, I'll do that. They are on tonight. Right through until Sunday, the 4th of October. But they've got a show tonight at 7 p.m. If you're wondering where Aroney Circus is, well, Jewish Sporting Precinct, just head on down there. And they don't book tickets. There's no booking, no pre-booking tickets. It's door sales only from an hour before each show, incidentally, as well. Details on our website about that. Look, a lot of people out that side of Mildura and Moorbeen, that whole area, still dealing with power outages. It's been a nasty few days. It has been a nasty few days for a lot of people. Well, look, Power Corps crews are continuing to inspect and progressively restore power to Mildura homes and businesses. And, of course, we're following a vehicle collision with a power pole on Monday. As of last night, they've successfully restored supply to 1,067 customers. So 1,706 customers remained without power at this particular stage. And more resources were arriving last night as Power Corps worked to get everyone back on supply as safely and quickly as possible. Their emergency response vehicle is going to be set up at the Alfred Deakin Centre, in fact, from today. From 8 a.m, so just 10 minutes ago. And due to the nature of the fault, a licensed electrical inspector may need to attend properties to complete safety checks. Their inspectors are working as safely and as quickly as possible. And we do have details up on the website, including a link to go to the most up-to-date information. Mildura Central and all retail is going to be open for trade today following the recent power outage. Power is going to be continued to be restored over the next few hours. Hopefully that is done and they're doing safety checks and the rest of it. But Woolworths opened at 7, Kmart at 8 and Mildura Central from 9, essentially all retailers. Reopening today, centre management asking shoppers to please be mindful that some stores may take a little longer to open or may experience operational issues as their teams work through the impacts of the power outage and return to normal trade. So they're asking for patience, pretty much understanding and respect towards their retailers and the teams as they navigate reopening. Also, when it comes to the power outage, the Mildura Relief Centre, the Alfred Deakin Centre, reopens this morning. Again, that happened about 10 minutes ago. Providing support, including charging stations for your devices, access to showers. And again, Power Corps representatives are down there to provide updated information on the power outage. And the Mildura Sporting Precinct is going to reopen at midday today, providing charging stations for devices and access to showers as well. Just remember, away from all of that, if you do have family or friends that are in the area and are dealing with the power outages, check on them. Make sure they're doing okay. Friends, neighbours, relatives, whatever the case may be. Continuing to work on it. But again, at this particular stage, 1,706 customers remain without power. That was as of about 8:30 last night, I think. I got that information. Details up on our website about that, and we'll try to keep you updated with it as well. Hey, look, Secret Sound, we'll move on with our morning. $1,135. $1,135. What do you think it is? 5023-1467. 5023-1467. 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
0: Let's have another listen to that sound. See if you can work this one out. Oh, it's so tough. It really is. 5023 1467. 5023 1467. I've got Kel from Mildura on the line. Good morning to you, Kel.
8: Good morning.
0: Hey, what do you think?
8: Is it scraping the excess mortar off the bricks when laying them?
0: It is, no, it's not, I'm sorry. No, thank you very much for that, Kel. No, it's not. Laying bricks sounds a little too much like work as far as I'm concerned. Got John from Cardross on the line as well. John, what do you think it is?
9: Oh, your listeners will get a laugh with this. It's a stab in the dark.
0: Now, hang on.
9: I reckon waxen legs.
0: Hang on, what was that?
9: Waxen legs, taking the hair off the legs.
0: Yours or mine? Seriously, if it's making that noise, blast.
9: Not mine. Wow. I've got nothing even left on my head, mate.
0: Well, neither have I. No, neither have I, to be honest. Wow, seriously. I mean, I've got to make it official and wow, seriously. You got a serious problem if you're waxing your legs and it makes that noise.
9: No. Yeah, well, I got that off Mrs. Brown's boys a long time ago. I don't know if you ever watched it.
0: Yes.
9: That'll give your listeners a laugh.
0: Doing it in the downstairs toilet, in the downstairs cupboard, I can remember that. Yes, I know exactly what you're talking about. Thank you very much for that, John. There you go. He's made my day. Mrs. Brown's boys, seriously. Brendan Carroll, what a nutter. Wow, he made a career out of it. Hey, look, 5023 1467. In fact, we might make this the last one for this morning, for this week. Secret Sound, $1,135. Good morning. Who's this?
10: It's Jared from Coomiella.
0: Hello. How you doing?
10: Good. How are you?
0: Good. You're not going along to the Coomie High reunion today, are you?
10: No. I only went there for a few months because I came from the one in Wentworth.
0: Oh, okay.
10: And they just started.
0: Wow, so you're showing your age there. You're admitting your age.
10: Yeah,
0: there,
10: we won't go there.
0: No, we won't. Okay. Hey, look, what do you think the sound is?
10: Well, I was wondering whether you're mixing cement in a wheelbarrow.
0: I am certainly not. And someone else just said about cement too, about scraping off cement when you lay it. Just sounds too much like, when you're laying bricks, sounds too much like work to me. Thank you very much for that. Hey, look, we might leave it there for Secret Sound. It is a tough one, I know, on purpose too. $1,140 will be up for grabs on Monday, thanks to the Euston Club Resort. Seriously, waxing your legs.

River, 1467, your feel-good station. I want to break free. That's Queen, 22 past 8. Joining me on the phone, Gordon from the Gateway. Gordon, coldest beer in the drive-thru in Sunraysia.

0: Oh, really?
1: He's waiting for a plague of beer locusts to come through.
0: Oh, wow. And Schmacko for the dogs, too. A bit of Schmacko for the dogs.
1: Schmacko's for the dogs. We got, the dogs need rewarding. They do a bloody hard day's work, too.
0: Hey, look, now, the reason you've got so much beer, is there some sort of football game on this weekend? Some aerial ping pong or something along those lines?
1: Oh, apparently, mate. I'm not too sure. Apparently, is there a big football match this weekend? Yeah.
0: He definitely says a yeah. Yeah, he thinks so, maybe.
1: Oh, yeah, Matt just said, yeah, there's apparently some sort of an AFL final thing going on. That's why he's got all this grog. He reckons the people are going to be flying through like there's no tomorrow.
0: Okay, well, there you go. You've got the two giant screens there, too, for that. I guess you'll have to turn it over and use it for that.
1: Oh, look, only have to. we'll be doing that. But the NRL the Rugby League semi-finals are on Saturday night, 7:30 as well.
0: Beautiful.
1: For all the real football watchers, that's available. But look, we're ready. We didn't lose power over the last few days. I don't know if that little bloody grog shop behind me's got power or not. Don't know. But we're powered up. Our beer's cold. Everything's ready to go. Matt's slaving away. He's got a sweat on the brow. He's ready to go for the weekend.
0: Well, I won't say to him that he needs to have a cold beer. That's too blasted. One, too early, but two.
1: No, you can't have a cold beer just yet.
0: Yeah.
1: Another 10 minutes or so.
0: Hey, look, and food too. Best food in Sunraysia. That's your claim to fame, isn't it, Gordon?
1: It's been rumbled and rumoured that it might be the best food in Australasia.
0: Oh, okay.
1: That could be a little bit of an exaggeration from somebody, being myself. But look, come on down. We're ready. We've got the $5 senior meal deal going. So every third week of the month, Monday to Sunday now, $5 senior lunches.
0: Beautiful.
1: We had a lovely table of 7 or 8 yesterday come down. They were very, very happy with the dining experience.
0: Good.
1: They couldn't believe we'd do it for $5, but why not?
0: Yeah, no,
1: if
0: true.
1: If you can, you do.
0: Hey, look, I didn't ask you off air. You're opening tomorrow or you're taking a day off?
1: No, I'll be heading for Melbourne tomorrow.
0: But the gateway, is that going to be open?
1: Oh, yes. The gateway doesn't close, mate.
0: Yeah, no, I figured that.
1: Doesn't close. We'll be flat out. But, I've got to go down to Melbourne for a meeting.
0: Yeah, okay, fair, cool. Well, look, Gordon, I'm going to let you get back to it. Hopefully you can help out shifting that beer around in the drive-thru, but we'll talk in a week.
1: Well, I'll fake that I'm still on the phone so I don't have to touch it.
0: Okay, yeah, good call. Thanks, Gordon. It's Gordon from the Gateway. You too.
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0: breakfast. I'll catch you tomorrow morning from 6. It won't be breakfast, but I'll be here. Take it easy out there.
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2: With your local news, I'm Andrew Schau. Prostate cancer nursing funding's once again in the spotlight, and Mallee MP Ann Webster's not too impressed over some redirected funding. The Shadow Regional Health Minister calling for the government to explain funding going to the McGrath Foundation rather than the Prostate Cancer Foundation. She claims regional patients need that bit of certainty over whether their specialist support will actually continue. Mildura residents affected by this week's power outage could still be in the dark until at least midday tomorrow. That's according to the latest information from PowerCorp. Crews continue to work on restoring energy after a car crashed into a pole on Monday morning, with authorities saying inspectors may need to visit properties to complete those safety checks. While the Alfred Deakin Centre relief site is now back open this hour, and as for shopping, Mildura Central's open up again too. As diesel prices inch closer to $3 a litre, currently around $2.96 a litre at most in Mildura, the National Farmers Federation is warning Mallee farmers could be in for some tough times in the coming weeks. And with the long weekend just right around the corner, we're being warned that we need to make sure we are prepared for any celebrations, especially involving the barbecue. This CFA spokesperson reminding us we need to be ready.
3: Plenty of Victorians will be getting together this long weekend for the grand final, and with some nice warm weather around, that means plenty of barbecues firing up across the state too. Before the weekend though, it's a good idea to take a few minutes to check your barbecue is safe and ready to use after winter.
2: It's said to be perfect weather for a barbecue on the big day in Mildura. Mostly sunny and 29 degrees, the expected top. Monash University is set to launch a new degree in Mildura next year in a bid to strengthen the local allied health workforce. The Bachelor of Allied Health due to launch soon as they aim to boost the numbers of podiatrists, physiotherapists and therapists. The latest Rural Workforce Agency Victoria data showing access to these sorts of services is at risk due to low workforce numbers across the state's north. And that's the latest local news. I'm Andrew Schau.
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4: 14 degrees in Melbourne, mostly sunny, a top of 26. It's 8:30. Good morning, I'm Madeline Burke. Questions are being raised about why it took so long for Australians to be made aware of a data breach from a rogue AI agent. The Prime Minister has revealed public and private data from the Medicare Statistics Reporting Service were accessed, but no personal information stolen. The incident happened in June, OpenAI knew in August, and government ministers were told at the end of last week. National Senator Bridget McKenzie telling Today it's a reminder of why guardrails on the technology are so important.
5: Now you've seen tech bros and head honchos coming out warning that there are not just benefits to AI, there are risks, and we've seen these type of incidents around the globe. So we need to take this very, very seriously and not rush to failure.
4: Mark Knight was told to redraw one of his premiership posters because of uber masculinity. Fremantle asked the original design to be de-warfied. It showed a muscular, beanie-clad, bearded Warfie with a tattoo reading First Flag. The Herald Sun cartoonist telling 3AW Breakfast he had to get the approval from the Dockers.
6: Well, we had to say to Freo, well, what are you looking for? And they came back, they said, we're looking for sort of something that will impress the millennials, a hipster-style guy. Yeah. We like long hair. We like man buns. A nose ring, if you like. Maybe. And my head's just spinning.
4: Local residents are being told they'll just have to put up with proposed liquor licence changes coming to Victorian pubs. Pubs will be allowed to trade until 3 in the morning under new reforms being unveiled by the Carroll government today. Casino, Gaming and Liquor Regulation Minister Enver Erdogan says residents will have to adjust to the changes.
7: We know that many of the locations where our pubs are, they're part of the historic parts of the city. The pubs are older than the houses around them, to be frank. And I think people will make an adjustment. Most people will welcome the changes, but of course there'll be some they'll be unhappy.
4: And Chinese President Xi Jinping has arrived in Washington, D.C. for his state president with Donald Trump. In finance, Dow Jones has closed down 352 points, the Australian dollar buying 70.4 US cents.
8: Sport for Ann Webster, your member for Mallee, authorised A. Webster Mildura.
4: has been approved to use Wharfie time in Saturday's grand final. The Dockers can only use it after one of their own goals and only use it once. Formula One has further delayed its decision on running this year's two remaining Grand Prix in the Middle East, and Peter Volandis is leaving Racing New South Wales to become Rugby League's executive chairman. That's the latest news and sport.
1: River 1467 weather for Ontario General Store, 8th Street, Mildura.
0: A partly cloudy day today, Mildura and Wentworth heading for 31, Robin Vale 30. The 3-day forecast for sunrise here tomorrow, partly cloudy 33, Saturday mostly sunny 29, Sunday partly cloudy 21.
9: Climbing a flight of stairs shouldn't feel like climbing Mount Everest. Breathlessness is not part of getting older. Lung disease affects almost 1 in 3 Australians. 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

0: 15. Sunday, partly cloudy, 16. On the bays, winds north to northeasterly below 10 knots, waves below 1 metre. Currently, it's 14 degrees in Meadow Heights. It's 15 in Clayton. In the city, 14 degrees. Madeline Burke, Melbourne Zone, 3AW.
1: Now, until noon, this is Mornings with Tom Elliott.
2: It is 25 to 9. Good morning. Although I'm afraid what I have to talk about today isn't very good. I think we are on the precipice of an even worse cost of living crisis. Now, I've got three things I want to share with you, and we'll explore them throughout the morning. The first is diesel prices. We're going to speak to energy analyst Saul Kovonik after the 9 o'clock news. He reckons diesel is headed to $4 a litre. $4 a litre. Currently, it's $3 a litre. And that in the very near future, we will have diesel rationing. And I saw on the TV just before we went to air today that the US is proposing to ban all diesel exports. So that's a major source of fuel that won't be open to Australia anymore. The Strait of Hormuz remains shut. Iran is saying it will fight to the very end. The prospect of a deal in the Middle East appears to have receded completely. Diesel prices at $4 a litre. Now, we know what this means for the transport sector. It means the costs go up. We know what it means for farmers. Their costs go up. So we'll have a look at that after nine. Diesel prices heading towards $4 a litre. Rationing seems likely, according to Saul Kovonik, an energy analyst. We'll speak to him after nine. 133 693, mornings at 3aw.com.au. Now, if diesel does hit $4 a litre, just about everything in the shops will get more expensive, because everything in the shops gets there via a truck, which is almost inevitably diesel-powered. Choice has done a survey of grocery prices. Now, this is grocery prices between March and June. They had a basket of typical groceries: milk, apples, strawberries, bananas, potatoes, avos, rice, beef mince. And they looked across Coles, Woolies, Aldi and IGA. So that basket of food, which a lot of us would buy on a regular basis, went up 7% in 3 months between March and June. 7%. Now, if you multiply that out over a year, it's a price rise of 30%, 30. So there you go, a basic basket of groceries at any supermarket, either the two big ones or the independents, grocery prices could be up 30% in a few more months. Now, if you're feeling the pinch at the checkout, this is the reason. The data confirms it. Groceries have got more expensive, and if diesel keeps going up, they'll get more expensive again. 133 693, mornings at 3aw.com.au. And just to add insult to injury, now I meant to talk about this yesterday, but we ran out of time, but the head of the Reserve Bank, Michelle Bullock, is saying that she would prefer unemployment to rise to 5%. It's 4.5% at the moment, in order to try and keep inflation down. Now, one is this shows callous disregard. I mean, you know, that's a 10% increase in unemployment from 4.5% to 5%. These are real people losing their jobs. And if you lose your job, particularly during a cost of living crisis, it is catastrophic. Suddenly you can't feed the family. But the Reserve Bank seems set to increase interest rates at least two more times, possibly as early as by Christmas. And Christmas is only 3 months away. So 133 693, mornings at 3aw.com.au. So we've got a forecast that diesel's going to hit $4 a litre. We've had a backwards-looking assessment of a basic basket of grocery prices that went up 7% in 3 months. That's an annual increase of 30%. And then we've got maybe two interest rate rises by Christmas. So if you think the cost of living crisis has been bad already, I'm afraid to say it looks like it's about to get worse. And meanwhile, you know, we've got Anthony Albanese overseas talking about AI regulation and stuff. And maybe he's right to do so, because another issue that's emerged this morning is that AI back in June hacked into part of our Medicare system. Now, that's disturbing. We're going to speak to an expert about that later on as well. 133 693, mornings at 3aw.com.au. So what do we do? This is the thing. I mean, I like to think that most problems have solutions. Now, you know, unfortunately, the horse is well and truly bolted when it comes to diesel. We've shut down most of our refineries. We don't drill for much oil in Australia anymore. So we have to scour the world trying to find other countries that will sell us diesel. And the Americans are saying they want to keep their diesel within their own borders for use by American farmers. So I don't know what we do there. We do grow all of our own food. You know, we import some food, but we export a lot more. So we're not going to run out of food, but food will get more expensive if diesel gets more expensive. It's just the truth. Farmers use diesel, and the trucks that bring the food ultimately to the supermarkets in which we shop, they're powered by diesel as well. So I don't know what we do there. What do we do about the Reserve Bank sticking up interest rates? Probably there's nothing we can do. They're independent. The government doesn't like it. We don't like it. So we are caught in a really, really difficult situation. Now, there are some things we could do. The federal government could stop spending and borrowing so much money, particularly as interest rates rise. Ditto for our state government here in Victoria. The cost of servicing all that debt is soon just going to get, you know, more expensive than it already is. We could start building a new refinery in Australia. And indeed, there is talk of doing that, but you can't wish that into existence in just, you know, 3 to 6 months. It takes several years to build a refinery, but maybe we should start doing it now. Maybe we should start drilling for oil. I mean, the Greens will have conniptions about this, but they've got to realise that we don't have an alternative when it comes to agricultural machinery and long-distance trucks. It's no good having plenty of food grown on farms if the food can't get to where people are in cities like Melbourne and Sydney and Brisbane. So what do we do? 133693, mornings@3aw.com.au. But my advice to all of you is look at your household budget. If it's already stretched, you are almost certainly going to have to find further savings. Even if you don't drive a diesel car, the things that you buy that get into the shops and the supermarkets are transported there by diesel-powered trucks. Diesel could hit $4 a litre. Do you go for cheaper cuts of meat? Do you give up meat altogether and just eat vegetables? Do you stop spending money on concerts? The football's about to finish for the year, so maybe you suspend a Foxtel membership or something like that. But we already are in a cost of living crisis, and I'm afraid that what I'm reading at the moment, everything looks like it's going to get even worse. Okay, 133693, mornings@3aw.com.au. But I hasten to say, this is just me looking at this, and we will get expert advice on it throughout the program this morning. Let's go to some calls. Matt, hello.
3: Tom, this fairly sits at the government's feet, state and federally. They need to rein in their spending, because for every dollar that they spend, we'd get a bigger bang for our bucks by them saving money on inflation.
2: Yep. Well, David Kosh, who was on with Shane McInnes a couple of days ago, said exactly that. He wants the Reserve Bank to call out the government, to say to the federal government and to a lesser extent state governments, that you are squarely responsible for inflation, because federal government spending is growing a lot faster than consumer spending. You know, households, we understand that we can't live beyond our means and we, you know, tighten our belts at times like this. But the federal government doesn't seem to care. Its spending is growing much faster than the rate of inflation, and therefore it is contributing to inflation. Thank you, Matt. Jeff, good morning.
4: Good morning, Tom. Just to let you know, last night I got an email for the Grand Prix tickets. For me to buy a Grand Prix ticket, I had to become a member of the stand, which cost $695, and that's the cheapest stand, and my ticket on top.
2: So you've got to buy a membership for almost $700, and then and only then can you actually buy a Grand Prix ticket.
4: Correct.
2: How much does it cost you in previous years?
4: It was just a Grand Prix ticket alone. It was $1,000.
2: So now it's going to be $1,700.
4: Yes.
2: Gee. Well, cost of living crisis, you might look at yourself and say, well, should I just watch the Grand Prix on television? Or I think Jeff will treat that as word on the street. The weekly prize, which we give away tomorrow, is the $1,000 voucher to spend at Imp Jewelry, the handmade and remodelling specialist. And if you win that, automatically you'll be in the running for this $60,000 towards a Mercedes of your choice, thanks to Mercedes-Benz Brighton, where the all-new GLB and GLB Electric have landed. Book your exclusive test drive today. Simon, good morning.
5: G'day, Tom. How are you?
2: Yeah, good, Simon.
5: Look, I'm a building inspector, building surveyor. I'm on the road most days during the week. Diesel prices, having to absorb those into my inspection costs. If they go up to $4 a litre, mate, I might have to hang up my boots. We're lacking in inspectors and building surveyors. There's, you know, the housing crisis. Well, there's that and issues with having building surveyors and building certifiers. And I mean, $220 a week. I'd do a tank and a half a week.
2: Well, I don't know what to say, Simon. I'm going to keep listening after nine. We'll speak to the man who says that diesel is going to $4 a litre and will soon be rationed. But just on your job as a building inspector, you're right. I read the CEO of Mervac, one of the nation's largest home builders, has come out and said that the rate of home building is going to drop dramatically. You know, the rising costs and the lower prices that people are prepared to pay. He says the sums just don't add up. So if you think we have a housing and a rental crisis now, just wait. That'll get worse soon too. I'm sorry to be the bearer of bad tidings. 133693 at a quarter to nine.
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0: It is 12 to 9, a lot of emails coming in. We are already in a cost of living crisis. Everything I look at, whether it's fuel, particularly diesel, whether it's food, whether it's interest rates, whether it's lack of new houses, it all looks like it's going to get worse. Ian says, Tom, what do you suggest we do? Should Albo demand that Trump stop the war? Well, Ian, I mean, he can demand it, but you know, everybody would like the war to stop, and nothing seems to be working. Daryl says, my son runs his own motor mechanic business. He was contacted yesterday by his engine oil supplier saying that the price of engine oil was about to go up again. You know, it's interesting, Daryl, I read something about that yesterday, that this is just one of those little things, but oil is, you know, which is crucial for internal combustion engines, particularly petrol ones. You know, that's something that is also getting more expensive. And why wouldn't it? Because it's a byproduct of the refining process, just as petrol and diesel are. Mark joins us. Mark, good morning.
1: Yeah, g'day, Tom. Could you explain to me, please, why our useless, incompetent federal government are not at least cutting the excise on diesel, considering this war's not... I know you had an economist on last week saying this is not good to do short-term, but, mate, while Donald Trump's in power, this war will go on for the next 2 years at least, because the Iranians aren't going to back down, and they're going to make the Western world hell for the next 2 years while Trump's in power.
0: Yep, they are, because they can absorb the punishment that's being dished out, which is relatively low-level. You know, it's bombings and missiles, but they're weirdly almost getting used to it by now. The assumption by Trump and I think Benjamin Netanyahu, the Israeli leader, was that if they decapitated the Iranian leadership, that the whole regime would fall. Well, that was 6 months ago, and it turns out Iran is a lot more resilient, and they know without too much effort they can control the Strait of Hormuz. Not completely control it, but simply stop oil tankers going through it. And look, Mark, 6 months ago the government did cut the petrol and the diesel excise. And the only thing that's stopping them doing it again is, well, A, they perhaps need the money, and B, they sort of don't want to admit that there's a crisis. But there is. Stay on the line. You've got two bottles of De Bordelais Ancient Soils Heathcote Grenache coming your way. Tess, hello.
2: Good morning, Tom. How are you?
0: Yeah, good, Tess.
2: I just want to say, regardless if the war stops or not, we should build our own refineries in Australia, be independent, and, you know, make jobs there. Like, every state should have their own refinery.
0: Tess, that's what we used to have. Every state, with the possible exception of Tassie, I'm not sure, had one or two refineries up until about the 1980s. Then we started shutting them down and we just assumed that, oh, well, you know, it's cheaper to refine fuel in Singapore or South Korea or Indonesia. We'll just get it from there. And, of course, that's all fine until it's not fine. The problem, Tess, is that if we said, start today, we want to build a refinery, well, no one wants a new refinery built anywhere near them. It's like trying to build a tip. And it would take us, I would have thought, 2 to 3 years maybe. I mean, the sooner we start, the sooner we get there. But, yeah, right now, look, we've got 2.5 refineries left in this country and we absolutely have to hang on to them. Thank you, Tess. But, again, up until the 80s, we had enough oil for about probably 70% of our needs and enough refining capacity for about 85% of our needs. So we were almost energy independent. And stupidly, we threw that away. Alan, good morning.
3: Yeah, good morning, Tom. You've been talking about the cost of living and how the government expenditure is contributing majorly to that. I, for the last few months, have had a number of reasons to go out to the airport, and I am amazed that and that's Melbourne Airport, all the car parks are full. There's a massive, great value car park there. It's chock-a-block. I don't know how many cars it takes, but it's chock-a-block.
0: Yeah, I mean, partly it's full of Tullamarine because it has been, half it's been closed because they've been rebuilding it. So it might be the bit that you can use as full. But look, I agree, Alan. I mean, people are still travelling and it's a bit of a dividing line. For those who are on good money, maybe you have a senior public servant job or something like that, life is okay. Yes, things are a bit more expensive in the supermarket and yes, it's costing more to fill up the car, but it's not desperate. But if you're, you know, on a wage of $80,000 and you're married with two or three kids, you know, life, I reckon, is getting pretty tough. And that's what I want to focus on today because, again, after 9 o'clock, we're going to speak to Saul Kovanec. He's an energy analyst. He's put out a forecast suggesting diesel will soon hit $4 a litre and will be rationed. And that will hurt us here in Australia because we are so dependent on it. Thank you, Alan. But the reason I focus on the federal government there, the federal government is now about 28% of the economy. So it's very hard to say to lots of individuals, cut back on your spending. But you certainly can go to the federal treasurer and say, you are the single biggest thing in the economy, the government. why don't you cut back on your spending? Pat, hello.
4: Yeah, good morning. Natalie Barr on Sunrise the other day had a developing story about the oil reserve in Australia. The storage was currently full, so the ships are offshore at the moment and can't unload.
0: Yep.
4: And it's costing, for the small ship, $30,000 a day, and for the larger ship, up to $90,000 a day, which is going to be passed on to the bowser.
0: Yep, that's true. I saw that report as well, and I read about it, Pat. And the problem is that, again, we say, righto, we need to have more than just, say, 30 days of fuel on hand. The problem is, a bit like our refineries, a lot of the fuel storages we used to have were adjacent to the refineries. That's what refineries would do. They make the fuel and then they put it in a giant tank to store it. As we shut down the refineries, we shut down all the tanks as well. The whole lot went. So we can find more fuel, but we can't store it. And a very expensive way to store it is to pay for a fully crewed ship to be sitting off our shores. Look, again, we'll be okay for the next couple of months, but overnight America has said that it wants to ban diesel exports. And America is a big producer of diesel. John, hello.
5: Yeah, g'day, Tom. I'm a farmer from the Riverina, and I just wanted your comments about that we're able to we're self-sufficient in our own food supply. That's correct at the moment. But I can tell you now that we're fast heading towards becoming an exporting nation. Farmers are offloading their irrigation because government's been buying it. And we're actually heading towards a state of we're going to be an exporting nation within 10 years if we don't change what we're doing. And
0: well, we're already a big food exporter, but I suppose my concern in the short term is more, you know, if you're in the Riverina, what do you grow, by the way?
5: Oh, look, we grow, you know, wheat, sheep, cattle.
0: Yeah.
5: Rice is another one.
0: Yes.
5: But the big thing is that the Australian government has spent the last 10 years purchasing water
0: for environmental flows. Yeah, I'm aware of that. My father actually used to be a rice grower not far from where you are. So, okay, so the problem is, you know, our farmers, like you, are some of the most efficient in the world, but if we can't easily get what you grow in the Riverina ultimately to the supermarket in Melbourne or Sydney, we've got a problem. And all those trucks and all your equipment largely powered by diesel. 133693 at 5 tonight.
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0: 9 a.m. news with Madeline Berg coming up. We had a word on the street from Jeff before. It says the cost of getting a decent ticket at the Grand Prix has gone up. And Jeff, you're absolutely right. If you want a premium grandstand seat, you have to buy a membership fee first of $1,275 and then the ticket itself for about $1,000. Coming up after the news, energy analyst Saul Pavonic, who has predicted diesel will soon be $4 a litre. Keep listening.
1: 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National news now.
2: 16 degrees in Melbourne, mostly sunny, a maximum of 26. It's 9 o'clock. Good morning, I'm Madeline Berg. The Premier says he's allowing Victorian pubs to trade until 3 in the morning because we need to move with the times. The changes to help businesses will fast-track licences with approvals to be completed within 6 weeks, down from the current 11-week process. Rules for staff aged under 18 will be relaxed to allow them to clear tables. And Ben Carroll says dogs will also be allowed in pubs.
3: In Europe, pubs have been pet friendly for years. And as we've just seen, when you come to a pub that's pet friendly, everyone benefits. So we are now going to allow our pubs to allow pets such as dogs. It'll be the final decision will be the publican.
2: One of the traditional premiership posters has had to be redrawn because of uber masculinity. Eddie Summerfield reports.
4: A muscular, beanie-clad, bearded wharfie with a tattoo reading First Flag was supposed to be Fremantle's premiership poster should the Dockers beat Brisbane on Saturday, but Herald Sun cartoonist Mark Knight was sent back to the drawing board.
5: They said, well, it doesn't fit with the direction the club's heading in.
4: Insisting the club isn't...
5: They're not celebrating uber masculinity.
4: So the cartoonist had to de-warfie his original design.
5: They said, we're looking for sort of something that will impress the millennials.
4: The first time he's had to start again.
5: It sounded like I was working on a marketing campaign and not the premiership poster.
4: Eddie Summerfield, Melbourne.
2: The Prime Minister has spoken to the boss of OpenAI after one of the company's non-human agents hacked into Medicare. The federal government has revealed its tech giant informed the government over the weekend, even though the incident happened in June. The government doesn't believe personal information has been taken, but an investigation is underway. OpenAI Chief Executive Sam Altman admits the technology needs to be reined in.
6: We could lose control of the future to AI. The risk is that it moves so fast that people can no longer follow what's happening or intervene when needed. This would obviously be terrible. These systems could concentrate too much power in too few hands.
2: Also making news today, a man has been arrested after fire caused significant damage to a funeral home in Warragul. A tobacco shop in Watsonia was also set alight last night. And Jess Wilson could use ministerial powers to stop the AFL Grand Final being played at night at the MCG. The Liberal plan would protect the traditional 2:30 p.m. start through to 2057. In finance, the Australian dollar buying 70.4 US cents.
7: Sport for Anne Webster, your member for Mallee, authorised A. Webster Mildura.
2: Mantle is preparing for either way for Lachie Neale ahead of Saturday's grand final. The Brisbane midfielder appeals his one-match ban for striking this afternoon. Dockers GM of football, Joe Bright, he says they're ready.
8: Oh, he's an impressive player, isn't he? And the impact that he's had in grand finals and what he did last year in the second half of footy, where he's a big game player. So we'll prepare that he's out of the team as it stands at the moment and prepare that he's playing as well.
2: Minwoo Lee will partner Sun Ye Im for the international team, taking on world number one Scotty Scheffler and Sam Burns to begin the President's Cup. Tonight's NBL derby between Southeast Melbourne Phoenix and Melbourne United is being built up as one of the most anticipated in recent years. And South Africa captain Themba Bavuma is conceding his side's attack needs to step up in today's ODI against Australia. And that's the latest in news and in sport.
1: River 1467 weather. For Good Deal Tyres, 504 to 510 Benetook Avenue, Mildura.
9: A partly cloudy day today. Mildura and Wentworth heading for 31. Robin Vale, 30. The three-day forecast for Sunraysia tomorrow, partly cloudy, 33. Saturday, mostly sunny, 29. Sunday, partly cloudy, 21.
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1: On River 1467, you're saying now with Tom Elliott for Wright's Metal Recyclers, 741 Coolong Avenue, Irimple. On 3AW and across Victoria, this is Tom Elliott.
0: It is 7 past 9 in a moment. Energy analyst Saul Kovanec joins us. He's got, I'll stop short of saying apocalyptic, but a not great forecast when it comes to diesel, both the price and the availability of it. And I can't believe that 6 months ago we were talking about this exact issue, and then we thought we had the problem licked, and suddenly here it is back again. First, though, emails, mornings@3aw.com.au. John says, if the Reserve Bank increases interest rates, the banks will make a bigger profit and I don't need to spend more on my mortgage. So spending will go up because of the RBA. Well, that's true, John, but the RBA sort of assumes that therefore you will spend less on other things, which is almost certainly true. Michael says, there is a simple solution to rising food prices. If you cannot afford the cost, simply eat less. It is not rocket science, says Michael. Well, that's true. And Julie says, I love how the government is blaming the AI firm. It's for taking so long acknowledging the data hack. Well, Julie, to be fair to the government, they only found out about it on the weekend. So from what we've been able to establish, this AI hacked into part of our Medicare database back in June. OpenAI, which is the company that sort of created the AI of the same name, only found out that its creation had done this in August, so 2 months later, and they only told the Prime Minister in person last weekend. 133693. Shirley, hello.
15: Hi, Tom. How are you?
0: Well, not bad, Shirley, although there is a lot of bad news about today.
15: We've actually got to go back to WA next week. Our daughter's got non-Hodgkin's lymphoma.
0: Oh, I'm sorry.
15: And she's had her T-cells taken out and was sent to America 3 weeks ago, and they due back, and they get put in next Tuesday. And we've got a diesel car, and we've got a drive over, so it's going to be astronomical.
0: Yeah, it will, Shirley. And I mean, as I'm sure you're aware, if you've driven between Perth and Melbourne before, already, you know, and understandably, some of those outback service stations charge a lot because there's not much competition, and the fuel that they sell has to be taken a long way to get there. I drove across the outback, but it was 40 years ago, and even by the standards of the time, we thought it was really expensive. But yeah, look, it just sounds like diesel soon will get even worse. What can I say, Shirley? Like, maybe leave as soon as you can. Our next guest, energy analyst at MST, Saul Kovanec. Good morning.
16: Good morning.
0: So why do you think diesel is going to go to $4 a litre?
16: So the challenge we're now facing is not only do we have disruption of fuel coming through the Strait of Hormuz neighbouring Iran because of the threats there and the attacks, is this is being compounded now by a second choke point, which is in the Red Sea, which is the main route that Saudi Arabia has been using to get oil out, which bypasses the straits. That's being compounded further by the strikes we're seeing on energy infrastructure in Russia, which is penetrating deeper and deeper into Russian territory, and particularly targeting refining infrastructure, which is what makes the diesel. And now we've got this news that the Trump administration is considering, and probably likely, to restrict its own diesel exports, and they account for about one-third of the world's seaborne diesel. Ooh. And you put all these things together, and things are going to get much tighter than they already have been over the last 6 months.
0: Right. I did see on the TV this morning about the Americans restricting or eliminating the export of diesel. So I know that in the States, not many average motorists drive diesel cars. It's just not a popular fuel, but they do have diesel trucks and diesel farm machinery and all that sort of thing, don't they?
16: Yeah, so where this is coming from is the farming Republican states are getting really worried about diesel for their agricultural economy, and they're the ones who are applying the pressure in the lead up to the midterms in the US. Now, everyone in the oil market knows that restricting diesel exports out of the United States is not a structurally sustainable solution for them because they're so interconnected into the market. For example, all the diesel's produced in the southeast, but they still have to import to get fuel into California. But this is also about the politics. And if Trump needs to show that he's doing something and at least reduce prices for a few weeks into the midterms, early November, that's what's raising the risk here.
0: Now, about 6 months ago, you and I spoke about this very issue at the start of this crisis. And back then it was diesel might hit $3 a litre, which it did. Now you're saying $4. What about availability? Last time we did look at the possibility of rationing. That didn't quite happen, but could it happen this time?
16: Yeah, so I think as we've spoken over the last 6 months, I think you would have heard my view that I was hopeful that we'd get through this without rationing. And a month ago, I think we were there. We thought the worst of this was over. Now, the one always the residual risk which could change that picture was if we saw disruption through the Red Sea or we saw the US ban fuel exports. And now both of those things are on the cards. And this is probably right now the highest risk we've ever seen for rationing in Australia. And that's because we are the most import-dependent country in the world for diesel. So we're actually the biggest importer of diesel globally. We actually need 10% of the seaborne market, and the US accounts for 30% of that. And that's because we have such a big agriculture and resource element to our economy. So we are more vulnerable than any other country in the world if the US turns off its diesel exports.
0: Right. So if the US is 30% of our imported diesel, that could soon be shut down by the Trump administration. And the other big source of diesel is via the Middle Eastern refineries that are now using the Red Sea, and that could get shut down as well. So we're in strife. So what about, I read also that we're getting fuel from a refinery in Brunei, but that itself is using Russian oil to turn into fuel. Is that something that we should think about?
16: Yes, and so that's been happening for some time, also via Indian refineries. So we don't import Russian crude, but we do import products which might have been created from Russian crude. And the truth of the matter is that you've got a lot of oil supply in the world comes from some hostile actors. we don't produce any, almost no oil of our own anymore. And so it's very hard to sanction everybody at the same time and still keep the fuel coming. And so you're seeing not just Australia, but countries around the world trying to be a little bit more lax to some hostile sources of fuel while they're managing a lack of sources from others. And this is why, really, the best solution to this is for us to produce more of our own so we don't hand our economic security into the hands of hostile actors around the world.
0: Well, I was going to ask you, what do we do? But the problem is to explore for and produce our own oil and expand our refining capacity here. Like, that's not something we can do by Christmas, is it?
16: No, it's not. So these are long-term investment cycles and decisions that have been made in over many years have led us here, and there's no easy levers to pull. So what we can do in the near term is continue with our diplomatic engagement. We've got our energy minister in Saudi Arabia, you know, this week trying to begging for fuel again on that front, and to provide some more fiscal packages. Now, the government actually disbanded its fuel task force only a number of weeks ago. Given what's going on, they might have to reinstate that because there's still no light at the end of the tunnel for either the Ukraine theater or the Iran war. And we're now seeing populist measures in Russia, potentially Europe, United States and China, which could restrict exports. And we're at the very end, the vulnerable end of those supply chains.
0: So do you think that fairly soon the federal government might have to start rationing diesel to make sure that farmers and, you know, transport companies have enough?
16: Well, it's premature to be there yet because the US hasn't actually shut things off yet. So we need to see what the US actually does, and we need to see how things are playing out. But if in the Middle East, if the Middle East situation remains escalatory and Trump does go ahead with significantly restricting exports, I think that's going to put us very close to going to stage three. And once we're in stage three, we'll probably end up in stage four pretty quickly.
0: And what does stage four mean?
16: Stage four would mean proper rationing where, for example, certain service stations would only make fuel available to certain designated critical sectors, such as, you know, police, hospitals, etc. And that means that for many of the rest of us, there'll be more limited ability to get the fuel that we need if we're not in a designated critical sector.
0: Right. So if you're just a humble trader who drives around in a diesel ute, and there are tens of thousands of people like that, you could be in strife.
16: Yeah, I think that would be one of the kind of higher risk situations to be in.
0: All right. Thank you, Saul. I appreciate your time and your expertise. Saul Kovanec with some sobering news. He's head of energy research at firm MST. If you could wind the clock back 40 years, you could say to the governments of the day, like the Hawke administration or Howard, don't shut the refineries. Do explore for oil within our own territory. I mean, you'd do it in a heartbeat. The problem is that ship is well and truly sailed. 133693, mornings at 3aw.com.au. We'll go back to your calls and your emails in a moment. And again, I do apologise for being the bearer of bad tidings. I mean, you know, it's grand final week and there's lots to look forward to on Saturday, and I'm sure the parade tomorrow is going to be fantastic and we'll be broadcasting from there. But we need to confront these things. We can't keep our heads in the sand. And again, one of the byproducts of high diesel prices is high food prices. We're going to speak to the CEO of consumer website Choice shortly. And they've done a survey of a typical basket of grocery prices at all of the big supermarkets, Coles, Woolies, Aldi, Metcash. And they concluded that between March and June, when the energy crisis was in its first phase, the basket of basic food items went up 7%. Now, I doubt that's been March and June. I doubt that has stopped. And if you see grocery prices going up on average 7% a quarter, that means over a year they go up just on 30%. And you can't not buy food. 133693, mornings at 3aw.com.au at 18 past 9.
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0: It is 21 past nine. Nicholas has sent us an email. He says an immediate solution to the fuel crisis and potential diesel shortages is for the government to increase funding and usage of rail freight. Well, that's true, Nicholas, but it's not like the problem is we don't always have railway lines exactly where they need to go. Like, you know, there isn't a train that stops outside the farmer's farm that goes to the warehouse that, you know, the supermarket that can then stick it on another train and send it to the individual shops. It's just, we do have a reasonable inland and coastal railway system, but we've allowed over decades road transport to dominate, which is one of the reasons, by the way, which our roads are crumbling in certain areas so badly, because we've got so many big, heavy trucks. It's not the truck's fault per se, but we haven't invested in rail infrastructure. And again, these are not things that can just be fixed up overnight. We can't, you know, find more oil and build refineries and build more railway lines like that. If we could, we would. And Paul, on the hack into the Medicare system by AI, the open AI system, I should say, Paul says the government knew well before the weekend about the hack. Don't believe them. Well, you might be right. Amanda, good morning.
1: Hello.
0: Go ahead, Amanda.
1: I'm a support worker and I get paid 80 cents a kilometre. So if I take clients out, some of them are over 200 kilometres and some

0: Yeah.
1: Well, look, Amanda, the focus seems to be more on diesel. I think it sounds like we're going to be okay with petrol. So, I mean, I agree. Look, well, 80 cents a kilometre. I mean, if a Pulsar probably gets, I don't know, 8 litres per 100 kilometres. So you're getting, per 100 kilometres, what are you getting? You're getting $80. So I think you'll be okay. But, yes, I mean, if it's fixed at 80 cents, then, you know, the car won't go as far anymore, or at least it will cost more to go the same distance. Thank you, Amanda. Dave, hello.
2: Yeah, g'day, Tom. Just a couple of suggestions and I guess questions is, firstly, why don't we just pay the interest rate rises into our own super, then we can self-fund future retirement with that money instead of making the banks richer?
1: Yeah.
2: And secondly, why can't you, if you're in a position to do so, give yourself a mortgage off your super and then repay yourself at the current interest rate as well?
1: Yeah, it's a good point. And One Nation has sort of had this idea where you could draw up to a quarter of your annual super contributions each year to help pay rent or a mortgage. But you make a good point. What if you could, let's say you've got $500,000 in your super, which, you know, if you're in your 50s, you might have. What if you could borrow that and you pay your super fund whatever the standard rate of interest is, but then you've got that 500 grand to pay off your own mortgage? The problem is, Dave, is it's all about, and there is a debate going on in Canberra and in financial circles, what is the purpose of super? Now, at the moment, it has a singular purpose. It is to assist Australians have a dignified and financially secure retirement, or words to that effect. Now, a lot of people would say, and One Nation is saying this, and the Federal Coalition, they're saying, well, you know, owning a home is a very good way of having financial security in retirement. So there is the possibility here that we expand super to help you do that. And that's what the debate is about. And then you've got other parties, like possibly the Labor Party and some of the big union funds, saying, well, what if we could use people's superannuation for nation building? You know, if we need to build a new refinery, could we take part of everybody's super and use that to pay for the refinery? To which I would say, well, you know, my money is mine. It's not yours. You already taxed me enough. But yeah, Dave, it's a good point. And look, the debate is alive and well, the extent to which we could use super to help our own housing or help us pay off a mortgage. And there's different ways to do it. Thank you. John, hello.
3: Yes, morning, Tom. At the moment with these fuel crises that we're talking about, I'm so glad this has happened. This is a wake-up call for Australia. We are dumb. Chris Bowen has got this wrong. We won't drill for our own fuel or gas. We won't chop our own trees down but take them from the rainforest. We are hypocrites, Australians.
1: Yep. No, we are, John. And look, it's like, what was it? I think it was Warren Buffett, the famous investor, once said, it's only when the tide goes out that you see who's been swimming naked. It might have been Warren Buffett. It might have been someone else. But the point is here, some of these policies that we have depend upon everything going okay. And when things don't go okay, they don't. Look, what about the other day? You know, I read that some of our defence bases are guarded using private security guards and they're not even armed. I mean, you know, if a defence force base is so important, which it is, then, you know, if someone ever did attack it and the security guards have nothing more than, I don't know, a baton or a taser or something, what's the point? It's stupid. Thank you, John. Simon, hello.
4: Hello, Tom. Look, I just wanted to make the point that I think not enough people are talking about. Now, the shortage of diesel and our armed forces, Air Force, Navy, Army, if they run out, this becomes a national security issue.
1: Yeah, now, I think the Army's the big one. The Army's the big one. The Navy uses fuel oil, which is related to diesel, but it's not quite the same. The Air Force uses jet fuel, but the Army uses diesel for most of its vehicles, yes.
4: Yes. If our lovely neighbours to the north, which they are at the moment, let that oil through into Australia, that's great. But if the day ever comes and somebody wants to shut Australia down, it takes 30 days.
1: Yeah. No, you're right, Simon. Down. You're absolutely right. I mean, if you were, well, let's just call a spade a spade. If China wants to shut down Australia, he doesn't need to invade and take casualties and have a fight. It just sits off the coast and prevents any fuel from coming into our ports. And as you say, within a month or so, we run out. And once we run out, that's it. Australia shuts down. So again, we are suddenly realising the consequences of decades of poor decisions. Like if we had a domestic oil industry, if we had 10 refineries,

0: years and not two. We could probably get through a crisis like that. Now we can't. Angela, hello.
1: Well, hello. Look, I'm just ringing. Thank you, Tom, for taking my call. All this diesel that we're saying about, I think a lot of it goes to the AI buildings that are in Victoria. I know it's run by electricity and water, but they need generators to pump it.
0: They do, and you might, I don't know if you know this, Angela, but there's I think there's a pair of really big diesel generators underneath Parliament House in Spring Street. So if the power goes out, the lights will stay on there as well.
1: Exactly, and the generators, they take 4,000 litres to run for an hour of diesel.
0: Well,
1: and here's our poor farmers are going to be missing out, and that is what's happening right under our nose.
0: Yeah, well, Angela, we've got choices to make. We do. I mean, Chris Bowen is still obsessed with this idea that data centres, which need uninterrupted power 24/7, he's obsessed with this idea that it can all be renewable. You know, and of course, in the middle of the night when the sun has been down for a few hours and maybe the wind isn't blowing, yeah, you know, can you rely upon batteries? And the answer is no, not really. So, yes, they use diesel to back them up and coal, because we still have coal-fired power stations. And that's another thing. We are planning to shut down, of course, the Yallourn Power Station in as little as 15, 16 months' time. 20% of Victoria's electricity generation capacity shut down. And that is government policy. Ian, good morning. Hello, Ian. Alan, hello.
2: Yeah, Tom. With this diesel situation, I do drive a diesel car, but that's not that relevant. But the government has got to find a different way of, a fairer way of taxing fuel. You've now got EVs, you've got a lot of hybrids that don't use very much fuel. They're paying less and less in excise. And yet we still depend on diesel for all of our transport in this country.
0: No, it's a good point, Alan. And we did speak to the Australian Electric Vehicle Association the other day. They want a road, they're happy for a road user charge. The problem is they want to leave the fuel excise in place and slug everybody, petrol, diesel, EV, whatever, with a road user charge on top. I think what we do is the reverse. Introduce a road user charge for all vehicles, but in turn scrap the petrol and diesel excise. So it would lower the price of fuel, or at least take off the tax, but it would still generate a revenue stream to help fix the roads. Anyway, that's just me. News headlines now with Madeleine Burke, looking resplendent in your purple Fremantle scarf.
3: Picked up my sister from the airport yesterday. This is some of her OG gear. I rocked up with the Dockers theme blasting on the stereo. So much fun.
0: So your sister's come over from WA, but she doesn't have a ticket to the footy on Saturday?
3: No, I think I'm going to take to my Instagram stories and plead, people, if you see anyone selling something,
0: I'll tell you something weird about this grand final. The assumption is, if it's an interstate grand final, not quite as many people will want to go.
3: Mm.
0: I've got, you know, WhatsApp groups and things. People are desperate to get tickets. These are, you know, Carlton supporters and Essendon supporters. They just want to go.
3: Yes.
0: I think they sense it's going to be a really good game.
3: Well, last week there were a few people around 3AW telling me, it's not even going to be a sellout with two interstate teams. And, yeah, as you said, that's not going to be the case.
0: Maybe they're all Kylie Minogue fans.
3: Maybe. Crime stats data has just been released. Tom, there has been a decrease in recorded criminal offences in Victoria in the 12 months to June. So down 2.1%. When you account for population growth, the crime rate has declined by 3.8%.
0: Yeah, I'm not sure. I think they're starting to massage the figures a little bit. But anyway,
3: I wouldn't say that. Police say while these are encouraging signs, the data does follow, as we know, a prolonged period of sustained increases, which continue to sit above historical norms. So despite the year-on-year reduction, recorded crime in Victoria remains 13% higher than 3 years ago. So Kiara Parker is in the police reported chair this week while I'm here filling in for Armo. She's scouring the stats as we speak, and we'll have a report from her in the news at 10. Anthony Albanese says it's completely unacceptable that OpenAI took 3 months to report a Medicare breach.
0: Yes.
3: The PM has this morning revealed a rogue AI agent accessed public and private data after hacking into a Medicare data portal in June. Brisbane has arrived at Princes Park for a closed training session. They will have a captain's run at the MCG tomorrow, and the Lions appealing Lachie Neale's one-match ban for striking this afternoon. That's expected to be heard at 4pm. Those stories and more in the news at 10, Tom.
0: You know this concept of the captain's run. When I played football, we did it, and we had a captain who wasn't a particularly fast runner.
3: Yeah.
0: And woe betide anybody who tried to run faster than the captain. That was not allowed.
3: Definitely not.
0: Madeline Burke there, back at 10 o'clock with the full news. 133693, mornings at 3aw.com.au. One of the issues she was talking about, this open AI hacking into parts of our Medicare system. The government says they were only alerted to it by the company OpenAI last weekend. We're going to speak to an expert after 10 o'clock. Like, should we be worried? Because if they can hack into Medicare, they can probably hack into our bank accounts and so forth. There's that. And also this idea that AI has a personality of its own and wants to go and do things like this. But in a moment, and I mentioned this earlier on in the program, we're going to speak to the CEO of consumer site Choice. They looked at a basket of food, basically, that you would buy in the supermarket. They averaged out prices between March and June at the start of the energy crisis. Prices went up in 3 months on average 7%. Now, if that trend has continued over a year, they go up 30%. That is a cost of living crisis. 133693 at 26 to 10.
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13: A partly cloudy day today, Mildura and Wentworth heading for 31, Robinvale 30. The three-day forecast for Sunrise here tomorrow, partly cloudy 33, Saturday mostly sunny 29, Sunday partly cloudy 21.
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0: It is 22:10. We'll speak to the CEO of consumer website Choice in a moment. They analyse a pretty basic basket of food from the supermarket. In fact, they average it over all the supermarkets, Coles, Woolies, Aldi, some of the independents. And they concluded that between March and June, the average price of the items in the food basket went up 7%. Well, 7%. Well, 7% every quarter for a year, a rise of 30%. Emails coming in. Mornings at 3aw.com.au. Breno says, if we had continued our oil and gas exploration and kept at least 7 refineries, would we be having these problems? It's hard to say, Breno. I mean, you know, you could spend a lot of money exploring for oil and not actually find it. But if we had more of our own refining capacity, we'd have less of a problem. We'd be able to find crude oil cargoes, bring them here and refine them into, you know, diesel, petrol, jet fuel and the like. But again, it's very hard now to wind back the clock. You know, if you want to restart oil exploration in Australia, if you want to rebuild refineries, that process takes years, not months. And on the AI hacking of Medicare, Angela says, is the AI hacking into this all on its own, or does it need to be instructed by a human? From what I've read, Angela, and we'll speak to an expert after the 10 o'clock news, AI has decided to do this itself. It would seem, testing its capabilities, which is both amazing and disturbing at the same time. John joins us. What have you seen in Box Hill, John?
14: Yeah, on the corner. Hi, Tom. On the corner of Middleborough Road and Maroondah Highway. Seems like a guy was doing a left-hand turn from Maroondah Highway onto Middleborough Road, and he's collected two cars. They all seemed shaken. I was right beside it as it happened. But they seem shaken. There's an ambulance, looks like it's coming up now. So this happened about 5 minutes ago.
0: Okay.
14: It was shaken up, but it all seemed good.
0: Hopefully not hurt. All right, so we've got three car accidents at the corner of Middleborough Road and Maroondah Highway in Box Hill. Thank you, John. We'll check that out with the emergency services, and you could find yourself tomorrow in the running for our yearly prize, $60,000 towards a Mercedes of your choice. Thanks to Mercedes-Benz Brighton, they're Bayside's trusted experts in luxury motoring. All right, our next guest is CEO of consumer website Choice, Monique Perry. Good morning.
15: Good morning, Tom.
0: So this study you did, you got a basket of normal supermarket items, milk, apples, strawberries, bananas, potatoes, avocado, rice and beef mince, and you average it across, you know, Coles, Woolies, Aldi and IGA, and this is back March to June, and the price of the basket went up 7%, did it?
15: Yeah, overall, the average was a 7% increase to consumers nationally. And then there's actual variation between the different retailers.
0: Well, 7%, you might think that's not that much, but of course that's in 3 months. And if you compounded that over a year, the basket would go up 30%.
15: Yeah, I think, I mean, what we've looked at in this period is really that base basket from across the quarter. I think consumers are facing bigger increases at IGA. That was 11% increase in that time. And certainly Aldi, which we see as one of our sort of always the cheapest basket, that's actually gone up 8% in the last 3 months also.
0: Do you have any thoughts on since June, like another quarter has almost elapsed since then? Like, do we know if prices have kept rising or is it too soon to say?
15: Too soon to say. I think these are the most recent results that we have. We certainly know consumers continue to express concerns about the cost of groceries on their sort of household budget. But yes, we will track that in the next basket.
0: Because I'm a bit like this too. Like, I buy on a Sunday evening shop, you know, for a couple of school lunches and a couple of meals ahead. I buy, give or take, pretty much the same things each week. And I remember about 5 years ago I was spending $50. And I'm now spending about $85, you know, 5 years later to buy essentially the same basket of goods from the supermarket. Now, I just go to Coles because that's the only one near me. But, you know, this is starting to hit people quite hard, isn't it?
15: It's really starting to hit people hard. And I think when you look at the price of that base basket, you know, the IGA basket is $50.42 for those items you mentioned earlier, that base basket. And even the cheapest option there is over $40. So it's a lot for consumers.
0: So in terms of the basket, so Aldi, even though Aldi's has gone up a lot, it's still the cheapest at just over $40. IGA is the most expensive, and I guess Coles and Woolies are in between the two of them, correct?
15: Well, Woolworths is only just above the Aldi basket now. So they're $40.95. They only increased 2% in the last 3 months. So that's sort of offering a good relative basket sort of cost for those two.
0: Mm. Okay. All right. Thank you for your time. Monique Perry there, CEO of Choice. It's just interesting to look at these things. I used to be a Woolworths shopper, and then my local Woolworths is being redeveloped, so it's shut down, so I have to go to Coles. Now, I've always regarded Coles as a bit more expensive, even though some people disagree. But the cheapest place to shop for basic foodstuffs is still Aldi, followed by Woolies, followed by Coles, followed by IGA. 1-3693, mornings at 3aw.com.au. If you were dictator for a day, what would you do to fix the fuel crisis? You know, we don't have many refineries left. We've got 2.5. We used to have about a dozen around Australia. We don't drill for much of our own oil. We rely upon imports, and suddenly imports are getting a little bit harder to find. We've got a forecast out there. We learned about this at the start of this hour, that diesel could soon go to $4 a litre unless there's some radical changes, US foreign policy, Iran deciding to end the war, Russia and Ukraine, we need to stop fighting. I mean, none of those things might happen. And we could face diesel rationing. 133693, mornings at 3aw.com.au. Calls and emails ahead. We're going to talk cybersecurity after 10, the revelation that an AI called OpenAI hacked into our Medicare system, possibly of its own accord, which is disturbing. What, if anything, can we do about this? Professor Kate Burridge is also back from an overseas trip. And this was an interesting little story that came out a couple of days ago about migrant nurses. I heard Ross and Russ talking about it, needing to be taught Australian slang. I thought with Kate Burridge we'd look at, you know, like if you have to teach someone Australian slang, what are the basics? You know, we don't say struth or cobber or bonza much anymore. What are the basics of Australian slang and how do foreigners get it so wrong some of the time? 133693 at 9:45.
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0: 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On River 1467, you're saying now with Tom Elliott. For Wright's Metal Recyclers, 741 Coolong Avenue, Irimple.
7: This is the fact that this woke green government, his words, purchased a huge percentage of agricultural water and turned it into environmental flows. Yeah, they wanted to flush out the Murray, I think. Anyway, Justin says, I'm a farmer, this is a fact. Well, you're right. You know, the water in the Murray, some of it's environmental, some of it is for irrigation, which feeds agriculture. And the more environmental flows you have, the less water there is for growing fruit and vegetables and wheat and various other things. Kate says, everything was fine before Trump started the war with Iran, a war he now can't seem to end. Look, I agree, Kate. I think it was more the Israelis that started the war. They saw this opportunity to decapitate the Iranian government. I might add, Iran is dedicated to the destruction of Israel, so you can see why the Israelis would do that. But I think both the Americans and the Israelis thought if they did that, everything would fall apart. There'd be a people's revolution. There was talk about, you know, getting the son of the old Shah of Iran up until the late 1970s and putting him in charge. Well, it turns out Iran's government is a lot more resilient than people thought, certainly than what the Americans thought. They know that they can choke off energy supplies via the Strait of Hormuz, which they largely control, and that's exactly what's happened. And Trump, having got into power saying he would not start foreign wars, has now started one, or at least taken part in one, and now can't seem to end it. Ralphie, good morning.
8: Yes, Tom, Mr. Bowen said that everything's going the battery thing. We haven't got a diesel crisis. Where are all the battery trucks? And also, what would AI say about how to fix the diesel crisis that we haven't got?
7: Well, that's a good question, actually, Ralphie. I might put it to AI and see if it has any thoughts on the matter. Look, electrifying things works up to a point. Again, though, we don't make much in the way of the batteries or the electric engines or anything. You know, we import all that, solar panels, batteries. most of it comes out of China. So we'd be swapping, importing one sort of energy being oil for another sort of energy being electric vehicles and solar panels and batteries. And you've got to ask yourself which you think is the more secure way of powering ourselves. Thanks, Ralphie. Lewis, hello.
9: G'day, Tom. How you going?
7: Yeah, good, Lewis.
9: That's a go, mate. Hey, I work for an ag contractor. Our business is completely and 100% directly affected by the cost of diesel. And all that gets passed straight on to farmers. There's no two ways about it. I think for a lot of these people in positions of power that, you know, get to make decisions around how all the diesel's imported and made and whatnot, I don't think the buck hits close enough to home with them. They're all on enough money that it doesn't really seem to affect them. They all drive around government-funded cars and whatnot. They're not directly affected by it. Like,
7: yes.
9: They all earn enough that where they just absorb it. You know, they're like, oh, well, it's someone else's problem and move on to the next thing. Like, in the last month, we haven't heard a thing about this diesel, and now all of a sudden it's starting going back up again. And, where's Anthony Albanese? He's overseas.
7: Like, well, it is a good point, Ralphie, and you are right. I mean, most senior politicians get driven around by government-funded cars. I mean, they don't know, nor do they care how much it costs to fill the car up. And, you know, I doubt you see Albo down at the local supermarket, you know, buying the week's groceries. So I don't think he directly feels the cost of groceries either. And it is a concern. What they do feel as politicians, though, Ralphie, is voters' anger. So if you're angry, and a lot of other voters are angry, and that expresses itself in the opinion polls or at by-elections or in the upcoming state election here in Victoria, that motivates politicians dramatically. Thank you. 133-693. Errol, good morning.
10: Yeah, good morning, Tom.
7: Go ahead.
10: Can you hear me?
7: Yep, go ahead.
10: Yeah. This diesel thing, I was up in Gladstone, Queensland recently and did a little tour. They have a tourist bus that runs around showing you all the alumina, coal, etc. They have a shale oil project that's been bottled up for years there, and they tell us at the office that they've got enough oil for diesel for the next 100-odd years.
7: Yep.
10: For the whole of Australia.
7: Errol, it's like gas in Victoria, which is in short supply. If we did the fracking of coal seam beds, you know, we'd have enough gas in this state as well. We wouldn't have to worry about it. But people on both sides of politics think that doing that is evil and they won't do it and they worry about the green vote. And you're right, up in Queensland. Look, shale oil can be a little more expensive, but it would be a way of making ourselves largely energy independent. Maybe we just have to grasp it. And maybe at, you know, $4 a litre for diesel, it's something we'd start looking at. But remember, Errol, you've got, like, Energy Minister Chris Bowen. Like, he honestly believes we have to shut down shale and coal and oil and gas and replace it with Chinese-supplied, you know, renewables. And when I say Chinese-supplied, I mean wind turbines, I mean solar panels, I mean batteries, I mean EVs. We import all of those things, by and large, from China. In fact, I think we have one factory that made wind turbines here, and I think it's either in the process or it has shut down. But he honestly believes we can do it. And we can become the kings of data centres in the South Pacific using the Chinese-supplied renewable energy infrastructure. Good luck with that. But someone like Chris Bowen is not going to agree to a shale diesel project up in Queensland. 133-693, Alexandra, you're in Malvern East, I think. What's happened?
11: I'm just calling, Tom. I'm a local resident, and City of Stonington's recently demolished a building on our street. It was the old Mecklecare site throughout the week. I've come past the site yesterday and there's asbestos signs and exposed soil and contaminants with no further details, no contact numbers, no understanding of the risk to the community. Over the last 24 hours, I've been trying to understand from WorkSafe and the council whether my children and I have been exposed, but as of this morning, I still haven't been able to get, you know, an understanding of if it's exposed asbestos or what's going on.
7: That's Stonington Council. Okay, I'll tell you what, Alexandra, stay on the line. We'll get your details. We'll ring the council on your behalf. I mean, I do know this, that when workers deal with asbestos, they wear what amounts to hazmat suits. The idea that it's just open to public exposure is terrible. You could be also in the running for our yearly prize, $60,000 towards a Mercedes of your choice, thanks to our great friends at Mercedes-Benz Brighton. And we will check that out at 5 to 10.
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7: The 10 o'clock news with Madeline Burke coming up in a moment. After news, we're going to speak to the Professor of Cybersecurity at Monash University. It's been revealed today that an AI agent called OpenAI several months ago managed to hack into the government's Medicare database. How worried should we be about this? Also, she's back from overseas, Professor Kate Burridge, Head of Linguistics at Monash University. If we have to teach foreign workers here Australian slang, what do they need to know? 133693 or emails mornings@3aw.com.au.
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1: 20 degrees in Melbourne, a mostly sunny day with a top of 26. It's 10 o'clock. Good morning. I'm Madeline Burke. Fremantle is heading back at Mark Knight after being told he had to redraw this year's premiership poster. The Herald Sun cartoonist claims he was told his first draft was too uber masculine for the Dockers, so he had to scrap the muscular, beanie-clad, bearded wharfie with a tattoo reading First Flag for something more relatable to millennials. Dockers president Chris Sutherland says the new design still features a wharfie and tats.
21: I think we gave some feedback that, you know, we just wanted to make sure we felt it represented the broader church that we are today, but as I understand it, it still depicts a wharfie and with a nice Docker tattoo on his arm. But yeah, I think the feedback was we just wanted to make sure the whole image represented the broader church that we are today.
1: Victorian Liberal leader Jess Wilson is considering using ministerial powers to block a night AFL grand final at the MCG if elected. The proposal would preserve the traditional 2:30pm start until 2057. Premier Ben Carroll says he won't get involved, leaving the decision up to the experts.
22: I think a twilight is something that could be considered by the AFL. I certainly think it is the sweet spot in terms of family-friendly TV ratings and the weather, but it's a matter for the AFL.
1: Victoria's crime rate has dropped, according to new stats released this morning. Kiara Parker reports.
23: There were nearly 625,000 criminal offences recorded in Victoria in the 12 months to June. The crime rate, which accounts for population growth, declined by 3.8% to 8,679 offences per 1,000 people. But the recorded crime remains 13.2% higher than 3 years ago. The top three contributors to overall crime remains breaches of orders, including bail conditions, theft from motor vehicle and assault-related offences. Family violence-related incidents saw an overall reduction of 3.4%. In a record high, Victoria Police arrested 27,092 people, a combined 77,175 times. Kiara Parker, Melbourne.
1: OpenAI says it's undertaking an extensive review into its systems after one of its non-human agents infiltrated Medicare. The federal government was only alerted to the incident over the weekend, despite the breach occurring in June. And Chinese President Xi Jinping has arrived in Washington, D.C. for his first state visit with U.S. President Donald Trump. In finance, the Australian dollar buying 70.4 U.S. cents.
24: Sport for Anne Webster, your member for Mallee, authorised A. Webster Mildura.
1: Drew Dillon has given the green light for wharfie time to be activated during Saturday's grand final. Songs will be played after Brisbane goals. The Dockers will be able to use wharfie time once after a goal on